0: kid. It goes like this.
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9: I'm WRBI meteorologist Megan Mulford with southeastern Indiana's most reliable forecast. Lows level off around 60 and foggy tonight under partly cloudy skies. Winds out of the northeast at around 5 miles an hour. Daytime highs approaching 79. Tomorrow, sunshine mixed with clouds with fog at times early. Right now, 69.
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1: ABC News, I'm Dave Packer. New airstrikes on Iran. A U.S. official says a military site was targeted that was believed to pose a threat to U.S. forces and commercial maritime traffic in the Strait of Hormuz. Iranian attack drones also targeted. This after Iran state media says the country sent their terms for a peace deal to the U.S. that would keep Iran in control of the strait. President Trump says that's a non-starter.
2: They're negotiating on fumes. But we'll see what happens. Maybe we have to go back and finish it. Maybe we don't.
1: That delicate recovery effort continues at this hour to find 9 missing employees after a deadly chemical tank implosion at a Longview, Washington state paper mill. 2 people are confirmed dead. Homeland Security Secretary Mark Wayne Mullen says his department's considering cutting Customs and Border Protection staffing at so-called sanctuary city airports that would include the nation's busiest airports. Former U.S. Attorney General Pam Bondi revealing she's battling thyroid cancer. Bondi undergoing treatment. This is ABC News.
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2: So if you do a lot of pictures, a lot of selfies online, and you're throwing up the bunny ears and or peace sign in those pictures, well, the cameras are quite high resolution these days, but are they good enough to actually have your fingerprints stolen from that photo? Well, probably not, at least not right now. The technology is pretty good, but it's not that good yet. So for right now, if your palms are facing, you know, like outward towards a photo, probably you're going to be okay. But in the future, who knows how well cameras can get. So if you want to be extra safe, you could always blur your fingertips before you post, or just don't show your hands while you're taking selfies.
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4: I'm WRBI meteorologist Megan Mulford with Southeastern Indiana's most reliable forecast. Lows level off around 60 and foggy tonight under partly cloudy skies. Winds out of the northeast at around 5 miles an hour. Daytime highs approaching 79. Tomorrow, sunshine mixed with clouds with fog at times early. Right now, 69.
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2: I'm WRBI meteorologist Megan Mulford with Southeastern Indiana's most reliable forecast. Lows level off around 60 and foggy tonight under partly cloudy skies. Winds out of the northeast at around 5 miles an hour. Daytime highs approaching 79. Tomorrow, sunshine mixed with clouds with fog at times early. Right now, it's 68 degrees.
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4: WRBI meteorologist Megan Mulford with southeastern Indiana's most reliable forecast. Lows level off around 60 and foggy tonight under partly cloudy skies. Winds out of the northeast at around 5 miles an hour. Daytime highs approaching 79. Tomorrow, sunshine mixed with clouds with fog at times early. Right now, it's 68 degrees.
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1: ABC News, I'm Dave Packer. New U.S. airstrikes on Iran. CENTCOM says forces shooting down four Iranian attack drones posing a threat to the Strait of Hormuz, as well as an Iranian ground station that was about to launch a fifth drone. And Iran's terms for a peace deal, where would they keep control of the strait? President Trump says it's a non-starter.
2: They're negotiating on fumes. But we'll see what happens. Maybe we have to go back and finish it. Maybe we don't.
1: An urgent recovery effort for victims in the deadly toxic chemical release at a Washington state factory. Two people are confirmed dead, nine unaccounted for. Uganda closing its border with the Congo in an effort to curb the Ebola outbreak. Nearly 1,000 suspected cases there and about 220 people believed to have died. Green Bay Packers running back Josh Jacobs is being investigated for domestic abuse allegations. Jacobs was released from a Wisconsin jail earlier today. He was taken into custody on Tuesday on allegations of strangulation, suffocation, and other offenses. This is ABC News.
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4: 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High, deep, left field. There it goes. A three-run go-ahead blast for A. Eugenio Suarez.
5: They're waving around Friedel. Up throwing Anthony. Throw to the plate, not in time. And the Reds walk. 6-5.
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2: A new survey by Talker Research found that the average American wants to have an extra 17 hours per week dedicated entirely to doing nothing but having fun. So to break that down, that's about not quite 2.5 hours per day of just doing fun things for ourselves. And right now, nearly half of us say that our lives are seriously lacking in whatever fun we choose to commit to. Whether it's painting, going on walks, watching TV, whatever it is. So what would you do with that extra time? 77% of people say that they would sit and just watch TV. That would be their fun thing to do. 69% want to see more family and friends, and about half want to tackle some sort of personal hobby or just get outdoors. And you should, because, gosh darn it, you've earned it.
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5: I'm WRBI meteorologist Megan Mulford with Southeastern Indiana's most reliable forecast. Lows level off around 60 and foggy tonight under partly cloudy skies. Winds out of the northeast at around 5 miles an hour. Daytime highs approaching 79. Tomorrow, sunshine mixed with clouds with fog at times early. Right now, it's 68 degrees.
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2: So police at Tacoma, Washington are a little miffed that somebody stole a letter off of their police headquarters sign, basically right out from under their noses. 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
6: WRBI meteorologist Megan Mulford with southeastern Indiana's most reliable forecast. Lows level off around 60 and foggy tonight under partly cloudy skies, winds out of the northeast at around 5 miles an hour. Daytime highs approaching 79. Tomorrow, sunshine mixed with clouds with fog at times early. Right now, it's 68 degrees.
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1: ABC News, I'm Dave Packer. An urgent recovery effort to find the 9 missing employees after a chemical explosion at a Washington State paper mill. Cowlitz Fire and Rescue Chief Scott Goldstein.
2: We have declared this incident a transition from rescue to recovery as of this morning.
1: 2 people have died. New U.S. airstrikes in southern Iran. CENTCOM says Iranian attack drones were shot down and a drone base was targeted. A U.S. official calling the strikes measured and purely defensive. A Google engineer is accused by federal prosecutors of making over $1 million using insider information to allegedly bet on what users would search. Multiple sources tell us the Justice Department launching a criminal investigation into E. Jean Carroll, the former Elle magazine columnist who accused President Trump of sexual assault. 90-degree heat used to be pretty rare across Europe, but the continent right now baking in a pre-summer heat wave at the Eiffel Tower. They're misting tourists. This is ABC News.
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2: Police at Tacoma, Washington headquarters got a call that someone was making a disturbance. So police didn't even have to go to their cruisers because this disturbance was happening literally in their backyard. 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They're like, dude, what are you doing? They detained him, patted him down, and found
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4: I'm WRBI meteorologist Megan Mulford with Southeastern Indiana's most reliable forecast. Lows level off around 60 and foggy tonight under partly cloudy skies. Winds out of the northeast at around 5 miles an hour. Daytime highs approaching 79. Tomorrow, sunshine mixed with clouds with fog at times early. Right now, 67.
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2: Well, it was on this day that Superman was paralyzed. 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
4: I'm WRBI meteorologist Megan Mulford with southeastern Indiana's most reliable forecast. Partly cloudy skies, fog and spots overnight with lows around 60. Northeasterly winds at around 5 miles an hour. High temperatures reach up to 79 with fog and spots early Thursday. Sunshine mixed with clouds at times. Currently 67.
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1: ABC News, I'm Dave Packer. Growing fears that the Ebola outbreak in Africa could become the deadliest outbreak on record. More than 200 people so far have died. The World Health Organization's Dr. Chikwe Uhikwezu.
2: This particular Bundibugyo strain of the Ebola virus, you know, presents slightly atypically from the other strains.
1: The Trump administration said Americans exposed will be sent to a health facility in Kenya. Search and recovery into the night in Washington state for 9 missing employees after thousands of gallons of a caustic chemical were unleashed in a tank rupture. 2 deaths have been confirmed. Officials say the U.S. carried out new airstrikes in southern Iran, shooting down attack drones that posed a threat around the Strait of Hormuz and then a ground control site. Los Angeles court has sentenced Matthew Perry's former assistant to 3 years and 5 months in federal prison. Kenneth Imwamsa was the last of 5 people charged in connection with the actor's 2023 overdose death. This is ABC News.
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2: Well, let's find out what happened on this day back in 1936 when the Queen Mary made its maiden voyage. It was 1937. The Golden Gate Bridge opened in California, creating a link between San Francisco and Marin County. It was 1941. The British sunk the Bismarck. It was 1957. That'll Be the Day by Buddy Holly was released. 1977. The one and only Smokey the Bandit movie was released, starring Burt Reynolds and Jackie Gleason. It was 1994. The Flintstones movie, starring Rosie O'Donnell, was released. At 1994, after a five-year run, the final episode of the Arsenio Hall show aired on Fox. And it was 1995. Christopher Reeve, the guy who played Superman in four movies, was paralyzed when thrown from his horse in Virginia. He lived through those injuries. He did die in 2004.
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6: I'm WRBI meteorologist Megan Mulford with Southeastern Indiana's most reliable forecast. Partly cloudy skies, fog and spots overnight with lows around 60. Northeasterly winds at around 5 miles an hour. High temperatures reach up to 79 with fog and spots early Thursday. Sunshine mixed with clouds at times. Currently 67.
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5: I'm WRBI meteorologist Megan Mulford with Southeastern Indiana's most reliable forecast. Partly cloudy skies, fog and spots overnight with lows around 60. Northeasterly winds at around 5 miles an hour. High temperatures reach up to 79 with fog and spots early Thursday. Sunshine mixed with clouds at times. Currently, it's 66 degrees.
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2: Now, surveys and studies and such. A new major study suggests financial stress might speed up your aging. Well, I'm in trouble then. Researchers tracked more than 15,000 older adults in England for nearly 15 years. They found that problems like food insecurity, unstable housing, higher heating costs, and lack of pensions were strongly linked to physical frailty. Their later life precarity index predicted declining health better than income or education alone. Those facing the most hardship showed frailty levels similar to people who were like a few decades higher in aging than they were.
3: Okay.
2: So that makes sense to me. Because like when things are comfortable, you don't worry as much, you don't stress as much.
3: That's true.
2: And if things are comfortable, you can find, you know, simple health answers for things rather than just leaving it unchecked. 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Surveys and studies and such on the John and Heidi Show.
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1: John and Heidi.
2: Now, big screen, little screen. Will Smith has committed to star in the action thriller Supermax about two FBI agents investigating a murder that's taken place in the world's most secure prison. So it's going to be hitting production in mid-August. So I don't know when this film will actually hit the big screen, but that'll be interesting to see that.
3: Who is in it?
2: Will Smith.
3: Oh.
2: Remember him?
3: Yeah, vaguely.
2: A Los Angeles. He was the guy
3: hasn't done much lately.
2: That smacked Chris Rock.
3: Yeah.
2: No, we haven't seen him a whole lot since.
3: No.
2: Los Angeles judge sentenced Eric Fleming, a licensed drug addiction counselor, to 2 years in prison for his role in the death of Matthew Perry. So this happened in October 2023. And Stuart Bloom has a problem in the first teaser trailer for HBO Max's comedy series Stuart Fails to Save the Universe, or rather a multiverse of problems. A Big Bang Theory spinoff finds Stuart breaking the space-time continuum, trying to put it back together, not especially successfully, though. HBO Max announced a July 23rd premiere date for the show. After that, new episodes will drop each week.
3: Man, so, that has been a successful really
2: well.
3: Little
2: yeah, they did really,
3: venture.
2: Really, really well with all of that. That is Big Screen, Little Screen on the John and Heidi Show.
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5: I'm WRBI meteorologist Megan Mulford with Southeastern Indiana's most reliable forecast. Partly cloudy skies, fog and spots overnight with lows around 60. Northeasterly winds at around 5 miles an hour. High temperatures reach up to 79 with fog and spots early Thursday. Sunshine mixed with clouds at times. Currently, 65.
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2: Heidi, did you know some bacteria can eat plastic? Yeah, scientists are studying them for waste reduction. The discovery could actually help address pollution. So there's bacteria that could actually gobble up, like make plastic go away. So that's cool in some senses because you're like, oh, that'd be a way to get rid of plastic. But what happens if this bacteria starts eating away at plastic that you don't want it to eat away
3: at?
2: Like rust, you know?
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2: So,
3: I think sometimes we're taking things a little too far.
2: But. Yeah. Anyway, well, we'll see what happens there. We don't know everything, but now we know this.
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5: I'm WRBI meteorologist Megan Mulford with Southeastern Indiana's most reliable forecast. Partly cloudy skies, fog and spots overnight with lows around 60. Northeasterly winds at around 5 miles an hour. High temperatures reach up to 79 with fog and spots early Thursday. Sunshine mixed with clouds at times. Currently 65.
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2: Time now for the joke of the day with my beautiful bride, Heidi Small. What do you have for me there, Heidi?
3: Three young boys were talking, and one says, "My dad smokes, and he blows smoke out of his nose." "That's nothing," said the second boy. "My dad smokes, too, and he blows smoke out through his ears."
2: "What?"
3: "My dad smokes as well," said the third boy, "and he blows smoke through his backside." "How do you know?" said the first two boys. "I've seen the nicotine stains in his underpants."
2: Well, thank you, Heidi. Where do you find these? Just wherever that is, stop looking. That's what I'm asking. All right, that is your joke of the day on the John and Heidi Show.
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2: Time now for the scoop of the day. Scientists have discovered a way to completely turn off the brain and all neural activity using light pulses.
3: Is this a good idea?
2: Probably not. So we're going to learn how to turn people's brains off?
3: Well, I think some people have already done that years ago.
2: Yeah, I just think this is a... Again, we're messing with
3: things that we probably shouldn't be messing with. Let's all dial it back a bit.
2: Yes. And have you ever heard of a sleep divorce? Do you know what that is?
3: No.
2: It's when a couple agrees to sleep in separate rooms as a way of gaining better quality rest.
3: Yeah, it's a
2: and
3: bad
2: maybe
3: idea.
2: Saving their relationship in the process. Well, now a growing number of women are embracing what's called a food divorce. That involves stepping away from being the household's main cook after years of meal planning, grocery shopping, and nightly dinner duty. Seattle author Kathleen Donahoe says burnout pushed her to stop cooking weekday meals for her family, relying instead on simple foods like frozen dinners, quesadillas, grilled cheese, and whatnot. Psychologists say more women are rejecting the pressure to prepare elaborate family meals every night, especially after years of balancing work, parenting, and picky eaters. Recent poll found that many people feel resentment over uneven cooking responsibilities, with some families now prioritizing convenience and shared time over traditional homemade dinners. I have offered so many times to cook dinner, and I like to cook dinner, and Heidi will not let me cook dinner.
3: Right, I like to cook.
2: Yeah, because I'm like, oh, I'm going to cook this. She's like, no, get out of my kitchen. Like,
3: well,
2: I could do that. I learned a trick or two. She's like, no, your tricks are horrible. Get out of here. And then when I do decide I'm going to cook something, the smoke alarm goes off.
3: It's just easier if I do it.
2: Surprise you. It did not work.
3: You cook, there's grease all over the whole, somehow on the ceiling.
2: I don't know what I did.
3: It's everywhere.
2: That is your scoop of the day on the John and Heidi Show.
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5: I'm WRBI meteorologist Megan Mulford with Southeastern Indiana's most reliable forecast. Partly cloudy skies, fog and spots overnight with lows around 60. Northeasterly winds at around 5 miles an hour.

0: temperatures reach up to 79 with fog and spots early Thursday. Sunshine mixed with clouds at times. Currently, 65.
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1: Time now for the movie quote of the day. You're going to absolutely know who said it, but I don't know if you're going to know which movie. From 1998, You Can Do It.
2: Well, several movies.
1: Who was it?
2: It was...
1: It rhymes with Rob Schneider.
2: Rob Schneider. Thank you.
1: So apparently,
2: it could have been Waterboy.
1: That was the first one, apparently. Waterboy.
2: Okay.
1: The townie cameo, Rob Schneider. And then I believe he's reprised that You Can Do
2: It in a bunch of other things since then.
1: That's kind of become a running gag, but that's kind of fun. 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
4: 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A three-run go-ahead blast for A. Eugenio Suarez.
5: They're waving around Friedel. Up throwing Anthony. Throw to the plate, not in time. And the Reds walk it off at 11, 6-5.
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8: WRBI meteorologist Megan Mulford with southeastern Indiana's most reliable forecast. Lows dip down to about 60 with fog and spots early overnight under partly cloudy skies, northeasterly winds at around 5 miles an hour. Sunshine mixed with clouds at times again Thursday. Highs level off around 79. Right now, it's 64 degrees.
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3: Did you know that if you're a Buddhist monk and a woman, you're not allowed to eat garlic?
2: What? I didn't know any of that.
3: Yeah. Hmm. I didn't know women could be Buddhist monks.
2: I didn't either.
3: So I learned that,
2: too. If they do, they can't eat any garlic.
3: That's right. The military makes $100 million each year from slot machines used by its personnel overseas.
2: Oh, wow.
3: In the 1920s, Theodore Roosevelt's sons became the first Westerners to shoot a panda.
2: Oh, wow.
4: I don't know why you would want to shoot a panda.
2: I don't know either. That's kind of weird.
4: I don't think they're aggressive.
2: I don't know. I think they actually are more aggressive.
3: Are
2: than
3: they?
2: Yeah.
3: I don't know.
2: Yeah.
3: Anyway, that's news to me.
2: That is also news to me.
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1: John and Heidi.
2: Fun fact for you, Heidi.
3: What's that, John?
2: A dragonfly has a lifespan of about 24 hours. Can you imagine? So the dragonfly is born.
3: I know,
2: lives
3: isn't
2: its whole
3: that crazy?
2: Life. That is just wild. Fun fact for you, Heidi.
3: What's that, John?
2: A Batman was a unit of weight in the Ottoman Empire. So that was an actual unit of weight, a Batman.
3: Okay.
2: Fun fact for you, Heidi.
3: What's that, John?
2: Alaska's warmest ever temperature on record is 102 Fahrenheit. Hawaii, 100 Fahrenheit.
3: Huh.
2: So that's kind of wild. It was warmer in Alaska than it was in Hawaii. Another fun fact for you, Heidi.
3: What's that, John?
2: In 2015, a woman who was missing for a decade and presumed dead was found living at an internet cafe after playing games for 10 years.
3: She was living in an internet cafe?
2: Yeah, she was there playing games. They thought she was dead. She was just
3: Holy
2: there playing games.
3: How?
2: And we'll do one more fun fact for you, Heidi.
3: What's that, John?
2: In the classic novel Frankenstein, the creature clearly states that he is a vegetarian. So, and I believe it's Frankenstein. I was going to see if Heidi would correct me, but apparently not. Several fun facts. Now you know. Thanks for listening to the John and Heidi Show.
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5: I'm WRBI meteorologist Megan Mulford with southeastern Indiana's most reliable forecast. Lows dip down to about 60, with fog and spots early overnight, under partly cloudy skies, northeasterly winds at around 5 miles an hour. Sunshine mixed with clouds at times again Thursday. Highs level off around 79. Right now, 63.
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2: Time now for some weird news. All-you-can-eat restaurant in Spain has introduced the so-called vomit fee. After dealing with a growing number of people who eat until they throw up, a sushi place called Sushi Toro posted a warning saying diners who vomit from eating too much will be charged extra to cover damages. I think that seems fair to me. Management said the incidents are affecting hygiene, service, and other customers' experiences. Yeah, no kidding. Can you imagine that? Restaurant said they work hard to maintain cleanliness and timely service, but repeat cases of excessive eating forced them to take this action. The buffet cost $20 to $28. The amount of the fee, though, is not listed on the internet. So I don't know how much you pay extra if you eat too much and it starts coming back out. That's just weird. So I've been to all-you-can-eat places, and don't take it as a challenge. Just eat until you're full. Like, not till you're so full you're vomiting. That's bad. Weird news on the John and Heidi Show.
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4: I'm WRBI meteorologist Megan Mulford with Southeastern Indiana's most reliable forecast. A dense fog advisory continues. Partly cloudy skies with fog at times early, overnight with a low of 60. Winds out of the northeast at around 5 miles an hour. Partly cloudy skies Thursday. Daytime highs approaching 79. Right now, it's 63 degrees.
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2: Time now for the question of the day. 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Who came in second? Nurses, most trusted. 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
3: Oh, dentists.
2: Veterinarians.
3: Oh.
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5: I'm WRBI meteorologist Megan Mulford with Southeastern Indiana's most reliable forecast. A dense fog advisory continues. Partly cloudy skies with fog at times early, overnight with a low of 60. Winds out of the northeast at around 5 miles an hour. Partly cloudy skies Thursday. Daytime highs approaching 79. Right now, 62.
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2: Time now for something special with Heidi Small. What you got for me over there, Heidi?
3: Well, we're going to talk about another not super well-known band from the UK, at least not well-known in the United States. It was called The Jam. Are you familiar with The Jam?
2: Yep.
3: Have you?
2: I was a wedding DJ for a long time. I've heard a lot of weird bands. So yeah, I've heard of them.
3: Right, but I don't...
2: Okay, tell me more.
3: Anyway, it was a punk-style band, and it gave way... The punk-style genre gave way to bands presenting a more melodic and less aggressive sound than the music of the punk, which was like the Sex Pistols and the Clash. And the Jam songs, nearly always written by frontman Paul Weller, were politically charged against Margaret Thatcher's policies, who was their prime minister at the time. But the catchy guitar-driven and often laced with horns that sounded like they came from the 1960s American R&B records. Between 1977 and 1983, the group recorded 23 top 40 hits. Four of those songs went to number one, including A Town Called Malice and Going Underground. Again, I'm not familiar with any of this. Probably because their sound seemed old-fashioned in the wake of keyboard-driven new wave and disco popular in the U.S., coupled with lyrics about very specific concerns, the Jam never took off in the United States. A Town Called Malice is their song that made a brief appearance on the lower rungs of the Billboard rock charts in 1982, and that was it.
2: There you go.
3: So I don't know if they're still a thing.
2: Yeah, I think they had some stuff that was in a couple of movies. So
3: maybe
2: I'll see if I can find those for you. It's interesting.
3: It is. It is interesting. I like to learn about different things.
2: That is something special with Heidi Small.
4: Hi, everyone. I'm Craig Orndorff on the next Weekend in the Country. It's another installment of our theme, The Colors of Country. And this episode will be Blue Part 2. And we'll hear from Johnny Cash, Sweethearts of the Rodeo, The Judds, John Anderson, Charlie Pride, Marty Robbins, Mel McDaniel, and many, many more. So come on by and listen to more of the Blue Memories on the next Weekend in the Country. 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
6: I'm WRBI meteorologist Megan Mulford with Southeastern Indiana's most reliable forecast. A dense fog advisory continues. Partly cloudy skies with fog early today, with highs around 79. Winds out of the northeast at around 5 miles an hour. Partly cloudy skies again tonight, lows dip down to about 52. Right now, 60.
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1: Time now for the list. We started this yesterday. The summer blockbusters. These are the big movies that are hoping to be big movies. We ended at Masters of the Universe June 5th. So next on here, Disclosure Day. June 12th, Steven Spielberg returns to the alien territory with a sci-fi thriller about a cybersecurity whistleblower uncovering evidence of ETs. So I think this is going to do really well. Some big names in this. Toy Story 5. Oh, by the way, Disclosure Day, June 12th. And then Toy Story 5. Yeah, June 19th, Woody and Buzz reunite. I'm looking to see if there's other things on here. Jesse will be back. Ham will be back. Slinky Dog. So that's going to do really well. Toy Story 5. Supergirl, June 26th. And Supergirl is from the DC Universe. It's Superman's cousin. And I believe that the dog from the last Superman is going to be in that, because like at the very end she showed up to get her dog, Super Dog.
2: Yeah, he was extremely
1: I think so.
2: Popular. Who's playing Supergirl?
1: Does it say in here? I don't think it says in here. So Oh yeah, Millie Alcock.
2: Okay,
1: that's June 26th, and we'll finish this list tomorrow. But I've got the entire list in the show notes for today at johnandheidishow.com.
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3: We always like to wrap things up around here with good news, and I think this is good news. Take a listen to this. A 10-year-old saved up some money, and he bought himself a 3D printer, and then he built a business from scratch. He's 10! Most 10-year-olds spend their time playing video games, but not Ernesto. He is busy running his own 3D printing business and dreaming of buying his parents a house someday. He wants to buy his mama a house. It began as a fun way to make some keychains for classmates. Well, that has now turned into a thriving small business for a young entrepreneur in Texas. Multiple printers now running one product at a time. Products being sold all over the place in his local stores. He's already turning creativity into success, while most kids his age are trying to figure out what they want to have for a snack after school. Inside a small workshop at his home, Ernesto spends his days designing and printing colorful creations, including keychains, whistles, can openers, and fidget items meant to help people who are dealing with ADHD or stress or anxiety. What do you think of this? It's kind of cool.
4: I think it's pretty great.
3: He said, I would wake up early and I would set something to print while I'm at school or after school. Before football practice, I would also set something to print.
4: Wow, so, busy kid.
3: Dude, yeah. The idea took shape a few months ago, and he told his mother he wanted to earn enough money through printing to save up for himself, but also to buy her a house.
4: How great is that? What a great kid.
3: I think this is awesome. Here's the thing. I hope that this turns into a really, really, really big deal for him. He's done very well already. But if the right person hears about this kid and says, hey, let's invest in this guy. Let's come up with a way to do some stuff to help him thrive and do

0: Well, I just think that would be the coolest thing ever. Love it. So the good news is I've got a link in the show notes for today at johnandheidishow.com. You can find this guy, and if you want to get stuff from him and whatnot, you can do that. Time to say goodbye, Heidi.
1: Goodbye, Heidi.
0: Goodbye, everybody. Have a great day. Thank you for listening to the John and Heidi Show.
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4: I'm WRBI meteorologist Megan Mulford with Southeastern Indiana's most reliable forecast. A dense fog advisory continues. Partly cloudy skies with fog early today, with highs around 79. Winds out of the northeast at around 5 miles an hour. Partly cloudy skies again tonight. Lows dip down to about 52. Right now, 60.
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1: ABC News, I'm Dave Packer. Iran, according to state media, has sent over a memorandum on the terms of any potential peace deal with the U.S. Nothing in it about Iran's nuclear program, and it says Iran would continue to oversee the Strait of Hormuz. The White House calls it a fabrication. Reaction from President Trump.
2: They're negotiating on fumes. But we'll see what happens. Maybe we have to go back and finish it. Maybe we don't.
1: Growing fears that the Ebola outbreak in Africa could become the deadliest outbreak on record. More than 200 people have died so far. An ongoing recovery for victims in the deadly factory accident in Washington state. 9 people remain unaccounted for after a massive chemical tank holding a highly corrosive liquid imploded and collapsed Tuesday. 2 people are confirmed dead. The Justice Department has launched a criminal investigation into E. Jean Carroll, the former magazine columnist who accused President Trump of sexual assault, that according to multiple sources familiar with the matter. This is ABC News. The American Cancer Society has issued new colon cancer screening guidelines.
3: The new screening guidelines for colon cancer include new advanced stool tests and the first ever inclusion of blood tests. The American Cancer Society making the changes and adding options to reach more than 20 million Americans, or 1 in 3 eligible adults who haven't received advised screenings. The tools, in addition to imaging techniques, including colonoscopies, Cologuard Plus gets added to the old Cologuard, and a new type of test called ColoSense that uses a different technology is an option. The ACS says colorectal cancer is now the top cancer killer of adults under the age of 50. Michelle Franzen, ABC News.
1: The Major League Baseball Players Association has made its first formal proposal in collective bargaining talks with the MLB. It includes an overhaul to revenue sharing, nearly doubling the minimum salary, and expanded free agency. The league expected to formally counter on Thursday. Current contract expires December 1st. Dave Packer, ABC News.
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8: I'm WRBI meteorologist Paul Frombly with Southeastern Indiana's most reliable forecast. A dense fog advisory continues until 10 a.m. today. Sunshine mixed with clouds at times, with fog in spots early today. Daytime highs approaching 79. Winds out of the northeast around 5 miles per hour. Currently 60.
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0: Country 103.9 WRBI. That's Kelsey Ballerini and Love Me Like You Mean It. It's Brent Lee early on a Thursday morning in the country. And it's time to dive right into the 5 o'clock funnies now that it's the unofficial beginning of summer. Here is comedian Andy Smith on her childhood camping memories.
1: My parents used to take me camping every year. Not like wilderness camping. They'd take me to some campground somewhere. You guys ever been to a campground? Right? Yeah. Yeah. It's basically a bunch of people who don't live in a trailer park yet like to vacation there. A lot of tube tops running around. A lot of drunken elderly people. I just tried to fit in. That's what I did. I just tried to fit in. I just kind of hung out with everybody else in some lot somewhere. Right? Like, what? Ed caught 40 bluegill. Oh, well, pass the dirty ketchup. This is living. I wonder what the poor people are doing.
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11: I'm WRBI meteorologist Paul Frombly with southeastern Indiana's most reliable forecast. A dense fog advisory continues until 10 a.m. today. Sunshine mixed with clouds with fog at times early today. Daytime highs approaching 79. Winds out of the northeast around 5 miles per hour. Partly cloudy skies again tonight. Lows dip down to about 52. Daytime highs approaching 76. Tomorrow, mainly sunny skies. Right now, 60.
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1: I'm Tom Snape in the WRBI newsroom. Heavy rains late yesterday afternoon and early evening led to numerous reports of high water and even flooding around southeastern Indiana. Several flood warnings and advisories were issued. A number of low water crossings around Franklin County were flooded, and standing water created hydroplaning issues in Greensburg. Decatur County EMA reported water covering roadways in the northern part of the county. There have been no reports of injuries as a result of the high water issues around the area. A woman was sentenced yesterday in Dearborn County after she drove the wrong way on I-74 while under the influence last summer. Erin Dowers of Cincinnati was convicted last month in Dearborn Circuit Court of criminal recklessness with a deadly weapon and operating a vehicle while intoxicated. Indiana State Police troopers received multiple reports in the early morning hours of August 17, 2025, of a vehicle traveling west in the eastbound lanes of 74. A trooper located Dowers and used a patrol cruiser to disable her vehicle and take her into custody. Judge Erin Negengard sentenced Dowers to 545 days in jail, but she could be released after 272 days with good time credit. Dowers was also ordered to serve a year on probation, complete 40 hours of community service, and surrender her driver's license for 1 year. Part of U.S. 421 in Greensburg is scheduled to be closed next Monday to complete a bridge deck overlay project. NDOT says the closure will take place between South Poplar and East McKee Streets. The sidewalk will also be shut down within project limits. U.S. 421 is expected to reopen in mid-July, weather permitting. Detours will be in place during the closure.
2: Indiana Governor Mike Braun signed a bill on Wednesday aimed at expanding property tax relief for eligible veterans. The Department of Local Government Finance bill will increase deductions for a veteran who is totally disabled and eligible surviving spouses who do not remarry to 100% of the assessed value of the individual's real property. The law is estimated to return more than $46 million annually to disabled veterans.
1: That is Terry D. reporting. The second annual Ripley County Film Fest takes place next week. The festival runs June 3rd through 6th and will feature 13 original short films by local filmmakers as well as storytellers from across Indiana and surrounding states. Two of Ripley County's most cherished historic landmarks, the Dam Theater in Osgood and the Gibson Theater in Batesville, will host the four-day event, which is presented by the Ripley County Community Foundation. All screenings are free and open to the public. Next Tuesday is the deadline for eligible women to register for the Miss Decatur County 2026 pageant. Each contestant must be an Indiana resident, a U.S. citizen, and willing to represent Decatur County. Residency in the county is not required, but a contestant may reside in a neighboring county if most of their activities take place in Decatur County. Additional details and online applications can be found on the Miss Decatur County Facebook page. I'm Tom Snape with news on 103.9 WRBI. 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
3: ABC News, I'm Sherry Preston. Kuwait says it has been targeted with a missile and drone attack. The U.S. for the second time this week also striking southern Iran. Another challenge to the shaky ceasefire in the war that is now 3 months old. At least 16 students killed in an overnight fire at a girls' boarding school in Kenya. Nearly 80 other people were hurt. The Ebola outbreak in Central Africa could become the deadliest on record. The U.S. says it will send Americans who have been in the region to Kenya for monitoring and treatment before they're allowed to enter the United States. The death toll now two in that chemical tank implosion in Washington State. ABC's Melissa Adon is nearby.
4: The EPA is here on the ground in Longview investigating the potential impact to the air and water quality. This as the National Guard has been activated and a federal investigation is underway as this recovery effort painfully continues.
3: Nine people still missing. This is ABC News.
5: Mixed markets, but mostly lower. This is Who's Your Ag Today. I'm Andy Eubank with the Wednesday Farm Market Review, brought to you by the Purdue Extension Farm Stress Team. When you're alone in the tractor, remember you have a team of people behind you. We're in this together. We'll have final settlements from Wednesday trade coming up. First, market analysis, which I grabbed at the end of the session from Tom Fritz in Chicago. Corn just a little lower, soybeans back and forth, and ending quietly. mixed, but the definitive market to look at was sharply lower wheat futures throughout the trading session. Tom, what was going on there?
6: Well, you know, you would think with winter wheat ratings declining, the market would tend to be firm. Well, it tried to be firm last night's trade, but it just couldn't sustain it. And I think that's all about, harvest is right around the corner. And earlier this morning, one of the Russian consultancies raised their crop. It seems like our export competitors all have pretty solid winter wheat crops. So, you know, here we may talk about a short, hard red winter wheat crop, but without demand, how short is it? And I think if you look at the ratings of the soft red wheat states, they're pretty good. So, there's some rain coming into the plains. I think it may be a little bit too late, too little, too late, as they say, but you never know. And like I said, I think the soft wheat states, those wheat crops are looking pretty darn good. What was it, a week ago? There was a agency that went around in southern Illinois, and they found yields just over 100 bushels to the acre. So, you know, what's friendly about that? So, but I think U.S. wheat, with the rally, knocked itself out of whatever competitive edge it may have had. We know Argentina had a great wheat crop that they're trying to move. Our wheat market, despite, the perception of lower supply, the lack of demand and the idea of harvest pressure right around the corner, I think weighs on the wheat market. And to a certain extent, the sharp declines in Chicago wheat does weigh on corn a little bit. But I think if you notice that, corn spreads haven't been doing much at all, despite the idea we have excellent export demand, we have excellent processor demand.
5: Tom Fritz, Market Analysis. 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
5: Settlements now from Wednesday trade here on the Hat Market Review. July corn goes down a nickel, 452.5. December 4.5 lower at 477.5. July beans 0.75 down, 1185.25. Novi contract ends up 1.25, 1181.5. July wheat down 13 cents, dropping to 622.5. On the Market Review, I'm Andy Eubank. 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
8: I'm WRBI meteorologist Paul Frombly with southeastern Indiana's most reliable forecast. A dense fog advisory continues until 10 a.m. today. Sunshine mixed with clouds at times, with fog in spots early today. Daytime highs approaching 79. Winds out of the northeast around 5 miles per hour. Currently 60.
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0: Country 103.9 WRBI. That's Jordan Davis with Turn This Truck Around. It's Brent Lee early on a Thursday morning in the country. Some late night laughs, some best ofs here. Classic jokes, Colbert, Myers, and Fallon.
1: In response to fear-mongering reports this week, health officials are reporting that there is no evidence of a herpes outbreak or spike at Coachella this year. I think it says a lot about Coachella that it's news when there wasn't a herpes outbreak.
2: Yet there's a man in Spokane, Washington, says that he got a bill for a colonoscopy that he never received. And the insurance company asked, are you sure? He was like, yeah, I think that's something I would remember. Yeah, sorry.
3: Experts reported this week that so much trash has accumulated in Los Angeles, they believe it could lead to a spread of the bubonic plague. Said people in Los Angeles, we are going to get so skinny.

0: Country 103.9 WRBI, John Party working on that night shift, baby. It's Brent Lee early on a Thursday morning in the country. Final installment of the 5 o'clock funnies now. One of our favorites, Jim Gaffigan. Do you have summer vacation plans? Here's Jim on what he did once with his family.
1: Last summer, we did our first big family vacation. Well, I should clarify, we went to Disney. Now, if you haven't been to Disney as an adult, just imagine you're standing in line at the DMV. And that's it. Actually, it was Orlando in July, so it was kind of like standing in line on the surface of the sun. Why would we do this to ourselves? Remember when you were a kid and you'd go on vacation, you'd be like, why is Dad always in a bad mood? Now I understand. How can I spend an enormous amount of money, be uncomfortable, and listen to my children complain and whine? Disney. I did figure out what makes Disney truly magical, though. You can walk around for 12 hours and still gain weight. I know it's 110 out here, but these fries taste great. We eat, you know, because we want to have a good time. Really, that's all a vacation is. Just us eating in a place we've never been. Well, why don't we eat something, then we'll go and get something to eat. And we'll see that thing we're supposed to see. They probably got a snack bar there, right? After that, we should probably get something to eat, though. Then we'll eat something.
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3: I'm WRBI meteorologist Paul Frombly with southeastern Indiana's most reliable forecast. A dense fog advisory continues until 10 a.m. today. Sunshine mixed with clouds with fog at times early today. Daytime highs approaching 79. Winds out of the northeast around 5 miles per hour. Partly cloudy skies again tonight. Lows dip down to about 52. Daytime highs approaching 76. Tomorrow, mainly sunny skies. Currently, it's 61 degrees.
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1: I'm Tom Snape in the WRBI newsroom. There were numerous reports of high water and flooded roadways following heavy rains that hit southeastern Indiana yesterday. Several flood warnings and advisories were issued. A number of low water crossings around Franklin County were flooded, and standing water created hydroplaning issues in Greensburg. Decatur County EMA reported water covering roadways in the northern part of the county. There have been no reports of injuries. A woman was sentenced yesterday after she drove the wrong way on I-74 in Dearborn County while under the influence last summer. Aaron Dowers of Cincinnati was convicted last month in Dearborn Circuit Court of criminal recklessness with a deadly weapon and operating a vehicle while intoxicated. Indiana State Police troopers received multiple reports in the early morning hours of August 17, 2025, of a vehicle traveling west in the eastbound lanes of the interstate. A trooper located Dowers and used a patrol cruiser to disable her vehicle and take her into custody. She was sentenced to 545 days in jail, but could be released after 272 days with good time credit. Dowers was also ordered to serve a year on probation, complete 40 hours of community service, and surrender her driver's license for 1 year. Part of U.S. 421 in Greensburg is scheduled to be closed next Monday to complete a bridge deck overlay project. NDOT says the closure will take place between South Poplar and East McKee Streets. The sidewalk will also be closed within project limits. U.S. 421 is expected to reopen in mid-July, weather permitting. Detours will be in place during the closure. Governor Mike Braun signed a bill into law on Wednesday that he says will protect Hoosier taxpayers, strengthen transparency, and expand property tax relief for Hoosier veterans.
2: The new law says totally disabled veterans are eligible for a full deduction of the assessed value of their homestead, meaning they will not owe property taxes on their primary residence. The benefit also applies to eligible surviving spouses who do not remarry. In total, Braun says this bill will return roughly $46 million a year to disabled veterans through expanded deductions and new property tax credits. John Herbeck, Network Indiana.
1: The second annual Ripley County Film Fest takes place next week. The festival runs June 3rd through 6th and will feature 13 original short films by local storytellers as well as filmmakers from across Indiana and surrounding states. Two of Ripley County's most cherished historic landmarks, the Dam Theater in Osgood and the Gibson Theater in Batesville, will host the four-day event, which is presented by the Ripley County Community Foundation. All screenings are free and open to the public. I'm Tom Snape with news on 103.9 WRBI. 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
3: ABC News, I'm Sherry Preston. Kuwait says it has been targeted with a missile and drone attack. The U.S. for the second time this week also striking southern Iran. Another challenge to the shaky ceasefire in the war that is now 3 months old. At least 16 students killed in an overnight fire at a girls' boarding school in Kenya. Nearly 80 other people were hurt. The Ebola outbreak in Central Africa could become the deadliest on record. The U.S. says it will send Americans who have been in the region to Kenya for monitoring and treatment before they're allowed to enter the United States. The death toll now two in that chemical tank implosion in Washington State. ABC's Melissa Adon is nearby.
4: The EPA is here on the ground in Longview investigating the potential impacts to the air and water quality. This, as the National Guard has been activated and a federal investigation is underway as this recovery effort painfully continues.
3: Nine people still missing. This is ABC News. A Google software engineer is facing criminal charges over a bet on a popular prediction market. Here's ABC's Jacqueline Lee.
5: Using the username Alpha Raccoon, authorities say the engineer correctly bet Google's most searched person in 2025 would be the singer known as David. At the time of the bet, prosecutors say Polymarket assigned a near zero probability to David being the number one searched person on Google this year. However, David, who has since pleaded not guilty to the murder of a 14-year-old, made it to the top of Google's list with Spagnuolo's account profiting about $1.2 million.
3: America's car market appears to be shrinking. Stubborn inflation, high fuel costs, and new car prices averaging about $50,000, all combining to slow sales. Before 2020, automakers were selling about 17 million cars every year. They expect to sell around 16 million this year. We'll be able to hear from comic legend Stan Lee again. He passed away in 2018, but AI company 11 Labs is adding his voice and picture to its marketplace. I'm Sherry Preston, ABC News.
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1: The check of WRBI Sports, I'm Tom Snape. Milan eliminated Jackson Dell 10-0 in 5 innings in Class 1A softball sectional semifinal action last night at Rising Sun. The Indians' Kennedy Bodie threw a two-hit shutout with 7 strikeouts and 3 walks. Mallory Eaglin and Braylon Dew both had 2 hits. Bodie, Emma Voss, and Jillian Hurd each drove in a run. Paige Pindell and Josie Allen both singled for the Eagles. Milan takes on Trinity Lutheran in this evening's sectional title game. 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Tonight, North Decatur faces Waldron in Class 1A at Tri. Last night's scheduled Class 3A baseball sectional doubleheader at Batesville was postponed to tonight. Franklin County takes on South Dearborn at 5:30, followed by the host Bulldogs against Lawrenceburg in the nightcap. We'll have the contest between the Bulldogs and Tigers tonight on the Sports Voice following softball sectional action. The Mets doubled up the Cincinnati Reds 4-2 in New York in a game heard last night on WRBI. Andrew Abbott took the loss. He gave up 2 runs on 5 hits with a walk and 4 strikeouts over 6 innings. The Reds cranked out 8 hits on the night but left 17 runners on base and went 3-for-15 with runners in scoring position. Despite the loss, Cincinnati wins the series 2-1. The Reds have the day off before starting a 6-game homestand tomorrow night with the first of 3 against the Atlanta Braves. The Indiana Fever began a 2-game West Coast road trip tonight against the Golden State Valkyries. Tip-off in San Francisco is at 10 p.m. The Cincinnati Bengals have added 5 nominees to the team's Ring of Honor ballot prior to the annual voting period for season ticket members. The former players added to the ballot are Geno Atkins, Carlos Dunlap, A.J. Green, Leon Hall, and Andrew Whitworth. They join current nominees Jim Breach, James Brooks, Chris Collinsworth, David Fulcher, Max Montoya, Bob Trumpy, and Reggie Williams on the 12-man ballot. The voting period for season ticket members runs June 1st through 12. Tom Snape, WRBI Sports.
10: This is Hoosier Ag Today's Thursday Farm Market Preview. Markets mostly lower yesterday, the only exception soybeans. Let's bring in Tom Fritz, EFG Group in Chicago. What do we look for as far as where market influences might come from today, Tom?
11: Sure, we look at energy markets, what's going on with the Middle East deal. You know, reports of vessels are moving through. So we look there. But I think more importantly, you know, we look at crop conditions. We look at the selling that the grain markets have seen over the last 2 days. It wouldn't surprise me from a technical standpoint that we get some sort of a bounce, as I do believe in the case of, you know, corn and beans, we're flirting with what I think are some pretty significant technical support levels.
10: That's Tom Fritz, and I'm Andy Eubank, Hoosier Ag Today,

0: Getty, one son, and two sisters. Those were funeral arrangements for Janet Kirk.
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2: I'm WRBI meteorologist Paul Frombly with Southeastern Indiana's most reliable forecast. A dense fog advisory continues until 10 a.m. today. Sunshine mixed with clouds at times, with fog in spots early today. Daytime highs approaching 79. Winds out of the northeast around 5 miles per hour. Currently 61.
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0: Country 103.9 WRBI. That's Keith Urban and Somebody Like You. Brent Lee with a full check of the forecast coming up from Chief Meteorologist Paul Trombley. Now, though, we're going to take a look at the good news.
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0: 30,000 volunteers in China were traveling to a rural county to help combat desertification by planting 1 million trees to protect farmland and water sources. Volunteers have said that the sandstorms, rugged terrain, relentless sun, and cramped volunteer dorms have been a challenge, but they're enjoying the camaraderie. An off-duty New York firefighter is a hero after rescuing a woman trapped in her submerged car during recent flash flooding. The firefighter spotted the vehicle filling with water, climbed on top, and smashed through the sunroof using his hands and a metal cup to free her. Here is Carmen Pinto and Travis Langan, the firefighter, talking about the rescue.
9: When I called 911, they had me on hold, and then when they came on, if anybody was going to come, how would they get here? Like, you know what I mean? So I really thought that was it.
10: Well, if it was my family, I would hope somebody would do the same, and, you know, and I was hoping to God that there was no kids in the backseat.
0: We're not, thankfully. And volunteers in Oakland, California have spent 30 years restoring Saucel Creek, transforming it into a thriving ecosystem with native plants and wildlife. The all-volunteer group has replanted tens of thousands of native species, removed invasive plants, and monitored water and fish health. Their efforts have helped support rare species, including rainbow trout and endangered plants. That's the good news at WRBI.
11: WRBI knows graduation is a time for big dreams and hopes every one of those big dreams comes true for this year's graduating class. We congratulate every graduate and wish them all the best that life has to offer.
12: Joining WRBI in saluting last Saturday's graduates of Batesville and Milan are the following.
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15: 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A diploma is more than just a piece of paper. It's an accomplishment and a milestone. 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
16: I'm WRBI meteorologist Paul Trombley with Southeastern Indiana's most reliable forecast. A dense fog advisory continues until 10 a.m. today. Sunshine mixed with clouds with fog at times early today. Daytime highs approaching 79. Winds out of the northeast around 5 miles per hour. Partly cloudy skies again tonight. Lows dip down to about 52. Daytime highs approaching 76. Tomorrow, mainly sunny skies. Currently, it's 61 degrees.
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1: I'm Tom Snape in the WRBI newsroom. Heavy rains late yesterday afternoon led to numerous instances of high water around southeastern Indiana. Several flood warnings and advisories were in place. A number of low water crossings around Franklin County were flooded, and standing water created hydroplaning issues in Greensburg. Decatur County Emergency Management reported water covering roadways in the northern part of the county. There have been no injuries reported. Part of U.S. 421 in Greensburg is scheduled to be shut down next Monday to complete a bridge deck overlay project. NDOT says the closure will take place between South Poplar and East McKee. The sidewalk will also be closed within project limits. U.S. 421 is expected to reopen in mid-July, weather permitting. Aaron Dowers was sentenced yesterday for driving the wrong way on Interstate 74 in Dearborn County while under the influence last summer. Dowers was convicted last month of criminal recklessness with a deadly weapon and operating a vehicle while intoxicated. Indiana State Police troopers received multiple reports in the early morning hours of August 17, 2025, of a vehicle going west in the eastbound lanes of 74. A trooper located Dowers and used a patrol cruiser to disable her vehicle and take her into custody. The judge sentenced Dowers to 545 days in jail, but she could be released after 272 days with good time credit. Dowers was also ordered to serve a year on probation, complete 40 hours of community service, and give up her driver's license for 1 year. The Indiana Department of Health says the infant mortality rate remained the same between 2024 and 25.
2: Staying at a record low, too. According to the State Health Department, last year there were 6.3 deaths per 1,000 live births in the state of Indiana, the same rate as in 2024. The number of infant deaths was 500 and 509, respectively, in the previous 2 years. Indiana Health Commissioner Lindsay Weaver called the loss of every baby a tragedy and said there are multiple initiatives in place that work to reduce infant mortality in the state. Chair Lewis, Network Indiana.
1: The Ripley County Film Fest returns next week. The second annual event runs Sunday through Wednesday and will feature 13 original short films. The Dam Theater in Osgood and the Gibson Theater in Batesville will host the four-day event. All screenings are free and open to the public. You can check out the full schedule on WRBIRadio.com. Next Tuesday is the deadline for eligible women to register for the Miss Decatur County 2026 pageant. Each contestant must be an Indiana resident, a U.S. citizen, and willing to represent Decatur County. Residency in the county is not required, but a contestant may reside in a neighboring county if most of their activities take place in Decatur County. You can find more details and online applications on the Miss Decatur County Facebook page. I'm Tom Snape with news on 103.9 WRBI. 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
3: ABC News, I'm Sherry Preston. Oil prices are up again this morning as rockets and drones fly in the Middle East. Kuwait says it had to fend off attacks. U.S. forces launching more strikes into Iranian territory, targeting attack drones and a launch site. A former magazine columnist who accused President Trump of sex assault is now under federal investigation. Sources tell ABC News E. Jean Carroll is facing a Department of Justice probe into whether she lied on the stand in her civil suit against the president. She was awarded a $5 million judgment. Nine people still unaccounted for after the rupture of a chemical tank in Washington state. Two have died. ABC's Melissa Adan in Longview, Washington.
4: The EPA is on the ground here. They're testing the air quality. They're testing the water quality. And so far, they haven't come up with any threats to the area, any threats to the community.
3: France today is moving to officially repeal a law that has been on the books for centuries. That law allows humans to be classified as property. This is ABC News.
1: For the check of WRBI Sports, I'm Tom Snape. Milan eliminated Jacksonville 10-0 in five innings in Class 1A softball sectional semifinal action last night at Rising Sun. The Indians' Kennedy Bodie threw a two-hit shutout with seven strikeouts and three walks. Mallory Eaglin and Braylon Dew both had two hits. Bodie, Emma Voss, and Jillian Hurd each drove in a run. Paige Pindell and Josie Allen both singled for the Eagles. Milan takes on Trinity Lutheran in this evening's sectional title game. Coverage begins at 5:45 on 103.9 FM and the WRBI app. In Class 1A at Tri, Knightstown bested South Decatur 7-1. And it was Franklin Community over East Central, 13-3 in five innings in 4A play. Tonight, North Decatur faces Waldron in Class 1A at Tri. Last night's scheduled Class 3A baseball sectional doubleheader at Batesville was postponed to tonight. Franklin County takes on South Dearborn at 5:30, followed by the host Bulldogs against Lawrenceburg in the nightcap. We'll have the contest between the Bulldogs and Tigers tonight on the Sports Voice following softball sectional action. The Mets doubled up the Cincinnati Reds 4-2 in New York in a game heard last night on WRBI. Andrew Abbott took the loss. He gave up 2 runs on 5 hits with a walk and 4 strikeouts over 6 innings. The Reds cranked out 8 hits on the night but left 17 runners on base and went 3-for-15 with runners in scoring position. Despite the loss, Cincinnati wins the series 2-1. The Reds have the day off before starting a 6-game homestand tomorrow night with the 1st of 3 against the Atlanta Braves. The Indiana Fever begin a 2-game West Coast road trip tonight against the Golden State Valkyries. Tip-off in San Francisco is at 10 p.m. The Cincinnati Bengals have added 5 nominees to the team's Ring of Honor ballot prior to the annual voting period for season ticket members. The former players added to the ballot are Geno Atkins, Carlos Dunlap, A.J. Green, Leon Hall, and Andrew Whitworth. They join current nominees Jim Breach, James Brooks, Chris Collinsworth, David Fulcher, Max Montoya, Bob Trumpy, and Reggie Williams on the 12-man ballot. The voting period for season ticket members runs June 1st through 12th. Tom Snape, WRBI Sports.
5: I'm WRBI meteorologist Paul Frombly with Southeastern Indiana's most reliable forecast. A dense fog advisory continues until 10 a.m. today. Sunshine mixed with clouds at times, with fog in spots early today. Daytime highs approaching 79. Winds out of the northeast around 5 miles per hour. Currently, it's 60 degrees.
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0: Country 103.9 WRBI. That is Ernest and Wood If I Could. Brent Lee early on a Thursday morning in the country. We've got some Kane Brown ahead for you. But first, this date in Reds baseball. Sparky gets his number retired. Next.
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4: In 2005, on this May 28th at Great American Ballpark, the Reds honored the greatest manager in the team's history, Sparky Anderson, by retiring his number 10. Sparky became just the second manager to have his number retired by the Reds. The first was Fred Hutchinson's number 1 back in 1965. Sparky, one of the best-loved members of the Reds ever, led the Big Red Machine to the postseason 5 times in the 1970s and won 2 World Series in 1975 and 76. Sparky passed away in 2010, but his number 10 will not be forgotten by Reds fans. Sparky Anderson, honored this day, May 28th, this date in Reds baseball.
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0: 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But first this.
1: And now, another completely correct, truly accurate fact from Brent Lee's No One Asked, No One Cares, But He Told You Anyway file.
0: Well, well, well, the songwriters behind the 1974 hit Take Me to the River earned more royalties from the use of their song by the novelty toy Big Mouth Billy Bass than from any other artist who ever covered the track. Not really all that surprising if you think about it. No one asks, nobody cares. I told you anyway.
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5: I'm WRBI meteorologist Paul Frombly with southeastern Indiana's most reliable forecast. A dense fog advisory continues until 10 a.m. today. Mainly sunny skies develop with fog in spots early today. Daytime highs approaching 79. Winds out of the northeast, 5 to 10 miles per hour. Lows dip down to about 52 tonight, partly cloudy skies. High temperatures reach up to 76 tomorrow, mainly sunny skies. Right now, 60.
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1: I'm Tom Snape in the WRBI newsroom. Heavy rains late yesterday afternoon and early evening led to numerous reports of high water and even flooding around southeastern Indiana. Several flood warnings and advisories were issued. A number of low water crossings around Franklin County were flooded, and standing water created hydroplaning issues in Greensburg. Decatur County EMA reported water covering roadways in the northern part of the county. There have been no reports of injuries as a result of the high water issues around the area. A woman was sentenced yesterday in Dearborn County after she drove the wrong way on I-74 while under the influence last summer. Aaron Dowers of Cincinnati was convicted last month in Dearborn Circuit Court of criminal recklessness with a deadly weapon and operating a vehicle while intoxicated. Indiana State Police troopers received multiple reports in the early morning hours of August 17, 2025, of a vehicle traveling west in the eastbound lanes of 74. A trooper located Dowers and used a patrol cruiser to disable her vehicle and take her into custody. Judge Aaron Negengard sentenced Dowers to 545 days in jail, but she could be released after 272 days with good time credit. Dowers was also ordered to serve a year on probation, complete 40 hours of community service, and surrender her driver's license for 1 year. Part of U.S. 421 in Greensburg is scheduled to be closed next Monday to complete a bridge deck overlay project. NDOT says the closure will take place between South Poplar and East McKee Streets. The sidewalk will also be shut down within project limits. U.S. 421 is expected to reopen in mid-July, weather permitting. Detours will be in place during the closure.
2: Indiana Governor Mike Braun signed a bill on Wednesday aimed at expanding property tax relief for eligible veterans. The Department of Local Government Finance bill will increase deductions for a veteran who is totally disabled and eligible surviving spouses who do not remarry to 100% of the assessed value of the individual's real property. The law is estimated to return more than $46 million annually to disabled veterans.
1: That is Terry D. reporting. The second annual Ripley County Film Fest takes place next week. The festival runs June 3rd through 6th and will feature 13 original short films by local filmmakers as well as storytellers from across Indiana and surrounding states. Two of Ripley County's most cherished historic landmarks, the Dam Theater in Osgood and the Gibson Theater in Batesville, will host the four-day event, which is presented by the Ripley County Community Foundation. All screenings are free and open to the public. Next Tuesday is the deadline for eligible women to register for the Miss Decatur County 2026 pageant. Each contestant must be an Indiana resident, a U.S. citizen, and willing to represent Decatur County. Residency in the county is not required, but a contestant may reside in a neighboring county if most of their activities take place in Decatur County. Additional details and online applications can be found on the Miss Decatur County Facebook page. I'm Tom Snape with news on 103.9 WRBI. 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
3: ABC News, I'm Sherry Preston. Oil prices are up again this morning as rockets and drones fly in the Middle East. Kuwait says it had to fend off attacks. U.S. forces launching more strikes into Iranian territory, targeting attack drones and a launch site. A former magazine columnist who accused President Trump of sex assault is now under federal investigation. Sources tell ABC News E. Jean Carroll is facing a Department of Justice probe into whether she lied on the stand in her civil suit against the president. She was awarded a $5 million judgment. Nine people still unaccounted for after the rupture of a chemical tank in Washington state. Two have died. ABC's Melissa Adan in Longview, Washington.
4: The EPA is on the ground here. They're testing the air quality. They're testing the water quality. And so far, they haven't come up with any threats to the area, any threats to the community.
3: France today is moving to officially repeal a law that has been on the books for centuries. That law allows humans to be classified as property. This is ABC News. One of the most famous animals at the famous Bronx Zoo has died.
5: Happy, the Asian elephant, had been at the Bronx Zoo for nearly 50 years and became world famous in 2005 when researchers discovered she could recognize herself in a mirror. A rare sign of self-awareness seen only in a handful of species. But Happy's life also sparked debate. Animal rights groups fought in court to have her moved to a sanctuary, arguing that elephants don't belong in city zoos. New York's highest court ultimately ruled against that effort. The zoo says Happy was euthanized after her health sharply declined in recent weeks. She was 55. Dave Packer, ABC News, New York.
3: New numbers from the CDC show about 8% of Americans went without health insurance last year. That's a number about on par with the year before. A new survey shows the average CEO pay in the United States is just under $18 million. The average employee pay at U.S. companies that they run is under $90,000. Sherry Preston, ABC News.
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1: For the check of WRBI Sports, I'm Tom Snape. Myelin eliminated Jackson Dell 10-0 in five innings in Class 1A softball sectional semifinal action last night at Rising Sun. The Indians' Kennedy Bodie threw a two-hit shutout with seven strikeouts and three walks. Mallory Eaglin and Braylon Dew both had two hits. Bodie, Emma Voss, and Jillian Hurd each drove in a run. Paige Pindell and Josie Allen both singled for the Eagles. Myelin takes on Trinity Lutheran in this evening's sectional title game. 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Tonight, North Decatur faces Waldron in Class 1A at Tri. Last night's scheduled Class 3A baseball sectional doubleheader at Batesville was postponed to tonight. Franklin County takes on South Dearborn at 5:30, followed by the host Bulldogs against Lawrenceburg in the nightcap. We'll have the contest between the Bulldogs and Tigers tonight on the Sports Voice following softball sectional action. The Mets doubled up the Cincinnati Reds 4-2 in New York in a game heard last night on WRBI. Andrew Abbott took the loss. He gave up two runs on five hits with a walk and four strikeouts over six innings. The Reds cranked out eight hits on the night but left 17 runners on base and went 3-for-15 with runners in scoring position. Despite the loss, Cincinnati wins the series 2-1. The Reds have the day off before starting a six-game homestand tomorrow night with the first of three against the Atlanta Braves. The Indiana Fever began a two-game West Coast road trip tonight against the Golden State Valkyries. Tip-off in San Francisco is at 10 p.m. The Cincinnati Bengals have added five nominees to the team's Ring of Honor ballot prior to the annual voting period for season ticket members. The former players added to the ballot are Geno Atkins, Carlos Dunlap, A.J. Green, Leon Hall, and Andrew Whitworth. They join current nominees Jim Breach, James Brooks, Chris Collinsworth, David Fulcher, Max Montoya, Bob Trumpy, and Reggie Williams on the 12-man ballot. The voting period for season ticket members runs June 1st through 12th. Tom Snape, WRBI Sports.
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1: Graveside services for 94-year-old Juanita Marie Brown of Westport will be held Saturday at 10 a.m. at VV Cemetery. Visitation will be Friday from 6 to 8 p.m. at Bass and Gasper Funeral Home in Westport. She was survived by two daughters, four grandchildren, eight great-grandchildren, and three great-great-grandchildren. Memorial contributions may be made to the Alzheimer's Association. Those were funeral arrangements for Juanita Marie Brown. Private funeral services for 68-year-old Janet Susan Kirk of Batesville will be held at a later date. Arrangements are being handled by Weigel Funeral Home in Batesville. She was survived by her husband, Craig Getty, one son, and two sisters. Those were funeral arrangements for Janet Kirk.
0: For the current list of obituaries, visit WRBIRadio.com.
10: I'm WRBI meteorologist Paul Trobley with Southeastern Indiana's most reliable forecast. A dense fog advisory continues until 10 a.m. today, becoming mainly sunny with fog in spots early today. Daytime.

0: the Lambert Mama's Broken Heart. Brent Lee, 716. Thursday morning in the country. It is going to be a foggy morning. We did sound the fog horn earlier. Coming out of the 7 o'clock news block, if you missed that. So do allow a little extra time this morning. Dense fog should dissipate after about 10. Otherwise, a mostly sunny day and 80 today. Right now, 60 degrees. Time for some showbiz headlines. Bad Bunny joined the cast of Toy Story 5, which is why Kid Rock is going to star in an alternative Toy Story 5. Miss Sharon Osbourne announced the interactive hologram of Ozzy we were talking about the other day. I was thinking about this. It keeps Ozzy's lifelong mission alive of making Sharon Osbourne rich. Ben Affleck and Jennifer Garner seen in matching outfits. So yeah, it is possible for Ben Affleck to look even more miserable. Vanilla Ice is going to perform at a concert celebrating our nation's 250th birthday. You can also hire Vanilla Ice to play your kid's fifth birthday party, by the way. Yellowstone spinoff Dutton Ranch had the biggest original series launch in Paramount Plus history. At this point, they should just rename the service Yellowstone Plus. Drew Carey calls Spencer Pratt a serial scammer. Of course, this coming from a guy who gets people hyped over turtle wax. Rosie O'Donnell secretly got a facelift. Nobody knew about it except for her kids. And, of course, the people who are helping her plastic surgeon get through his PTSD. And the new scary movie is rated R. The designation comes mostly due to excessive weigh-inses. Showbiz headlines. Birthdays are next.
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3: I'm WRBI meteorologist Paul Frombley with Southeastern Indiana's most reliable forecast. A dense fog advisory continues until 10 a.m. today. Mainly sunny skies develop with fog in spots early today. Daytime highs approaching 79. Winds out of the northeast, 5 to 10 miles per hour. Lows dip down to about 52 tonight, partly cloudy skies. High temperatures reach up to 76 tomorrow. Mainly sunny skies. Right now, 60.
0: A very happy birthday wish to Owen Rennekamp, who is 17 today. Hope you have a good day, Owen. Richard Sutton celebrating today. Sarah Schneider, happy birthday. Alan Geesting on the birthday list, too. Josh Snap is the big 4-0. Lita Gentry is 57. Jeff French, happy birthday. Joe Springmeyer, 67. Anna Allison is 63. Tony Metzger is the big 6-0. Jane Moore is celebrating. Excuse me. Also, Mary Feldman of the birthday list. Don Black on there, too. Ann Richards. Greg Cassidy is 55. Roxy Baker, double nickel. And Joe Ardinger is celebrating today as well. Bunch of people on the birthday list. I had to look at it twice, make sure I didn't accidentally, you know, print out 2 days or something. Celebrity birthday board today. Kylie Minogue is 58. Jake Johnson is 48, and Carey Mulligan is 41. Oh, and today is the 81st birthday of John Fogerty from Creedence Clearwater Revival, or as his neighbors know him, the old man down the road. Here's Rascal Flatts and Mayberry in WRBI. Sometimes.

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1: I'm Tom Snape in the WRBI newsroom. There were numerous reports of high water and flooded roadways following heavy rains that hit southeastern Indiana yesterday. Several flood warnings and advisories were issued. A number of low water crossings around Franklin County were flooded, and standing water created hydroplaning issues in Greensburg. Decatur County EMA reported water covering roadways in the northern part of the county. There have been no reports of injuries. A woman was sentenced yesterday after she drove the wrong way on I-74 in Dearborn County while under the influence last summer. Aaron Dowers of Cincinnati was convicted last month in Dearborn Circuit Court of criminal recklessness with a deadly weapon and operating a vehicle while intoxicated. Indiana State Police troopers received multiple reports in the early morning hours of August 17, 2025, of a vehicle traveling west in the eastbound lanes of the interstate. A trooper located Dowers and used a patrol cruiser to disable her vehicle and take her into custody. She was sentenced to 545 days in jail, but could be released after 272 days with good time credit. Dowers was also ordered to serve a year on probation, complete 40 hours of community service, and surrender her driver's license for 1 year. Part of U.S. 421 in Greensburg is scheduled to be closed next Monday to complete a bridge deck overlay project. NDOT says the closure will take place between South Poplar and East McKee Streets. The sidewalk will also be closed within project limits. U.S. 421 is expected to reopen in mid-July, weather permitting. Detours will be in place during the closure. Governor Mike Braun signed a bill into law on Wednesday that he says will protect Hoosier taxpayers, strengthen transparency, and expand property tax relief for Hoosier veterans.
2: The new law says totally disabled veterans are eligible for a full deduction of the assessed value of their homestead, meaning they will not owe property taxes on their primary residence. The benefit also applies to eligible surviving spouses who do not remarry. In total, Ron says this bill will return roughly $46 million a year to disabled veterans through expanded deductions and new property tax credits. John Herbeck, Network Indiana.
1: The second annual Ripley County Film Fest takes place next week. The festival runs June 3rd through 6th and will feature 13 original short films by local storytellers as well as filmmakers from across Indiana and surrounding states. Two of Ripley County's most cherished historic landmarks, the Dam Theater in Osgood and the Gibson Theater in Batesville, will host the four-day event, which is presented by the Ripley County Community Foundation. All screenings are free and open to the public. I'm Tom Snape with News on 103.9 WRBI. 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
3: ABC News, I'm Sherry Preston. The U.S. military this morning is calling it an egregious ceasefire violation. Missiles intercepted by Kuwait, launched by Iran. Worries about the state of the ceasefire sending oil prices up again in early morning trading. Sources tell ABC News the Justice Department is now investigating E. Jean Carroll, the woman who accused President Trump of sexual assault and won a $5 million civil judgment against him. Here's ABC's Alex Mallon.
4: It's unclear what precedent there is for the Justice Department getting involved in a civil deposition that does not relate in any way to a statement that's related to federal law enforcement. Again, the Justice Department was in no way at any point involved in this lawsuit that was brought by E. Jean Carroll until President Trump sought to have the case dismissed.
3: Nine people are still unaccounted for and presumed dead after the rupture of a chemical tank in Washington state. Two people are confirmed dead. This is ABC News.
1: The check of WRBI Sports, I'm Tom Snape. Milan eliminated Jackson Delt 10-0 in five innings in Class 1A softball sectional semifinal action last night at Rising Sun. The Indians' Kennedy Bodie threw a two-hit shutout with seven strikeouts and three walks. Mallory Eaglin and Braylon Dew both had two hits. Bodie, Emma Voss, and Jillian Hurd each drove in a run. Paige Pindell and Josie Allen both singled for the Eagles. Milan takes on Trinity Lutheran in this evening's sectional title game. Coverage begins at 5:45 on 103.9 FM and the WRBI app. In Class 1A at Tri, Knightstown bested South Decatur 7-1, and it was Franklin Community over East Central 13-3 in five innings in 4A play. Tonight, North Decatur faces Waldron in Class 1A at Tri. Last night's scheduled Class 3A baseball sectional doubleheader at Batesville was postponed to tonight. Franklin County takes on South Dearborn at 5:30, followed by the host Bulldogs against Lawrenceburg in the nightcap. We'll have the contest between the Bulldogs and Tigers tonight on the Sports Voice following softball sectional action. The Mets doubled up the Cincinnati Reds 4-2 in New York in a game heard last night on WRBI. Andrew Abbott took the loss. He gave up 2 runs on 5 hits with a walk and 4 strikeouts over 6 innings. The Reds cranked out 8 hits on the night but left 17 runners on base and went 3-for-15 with runners in scoring position. Despite the loss, Cincinnati wins the series 2-1. The Reds have the day off before starting a 6-game homestand tomorrow night with the 1st of 3 against the Atlanta Braves. The Indiana Fever begin a 2-game West Coast road trip tonight against the Golden State Valkyries. Tip-off in San Francisco is at 10 p.m. The Cincinnati Bengals have added 5 nominees to the team's Ring of Honor ballot prior to the annual voting period for season ticket members. The former players added to the ballot are Geno Atkins, Carlos Dunlap, A.J. Green, Leon Hall, and Andrew Whitworth. They join current nominees Jim Breach, James Brooks, Chris Collinsworth, David Fulcher, Max Montoya, Bob Trumpy, and Reggie Williams on the 12-man ballot. The voting period for season ticket members runs June 1st through 12th. Tom Snape, WRBI Sports.
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6: I'm WRBI meteorologist Paul Frobley with Southeastern Indiana's most reliable forecast. A dense fog advisory continues until 10 a.m. today. Becoming mainly sunny with fog in spots early today. Daytime highs approaching 79. Northeasterly winds 5 to 10 miles per hour. Currently, it's 60 degrees.
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0: Country 103.9 WRBI. It's Little Big Town with Better Man Brent Lee, 743 on a Thursday. A little fog out there till about 10 this morning. Allow a little extra time. Especially if you're going into a lower lying area, you're going to see that collecting in those areas in particular. Otherwise, today going to be really nice, sunny, and 80. Should not have any difficulty getting in the all of the stickball that we have planned for covering tonight on the Sports Voice. A sectional softball championship at Rising Sun. Milan taking on the winner of last night's Trinity Lutheran Hauser game. And then after that, we're going to have some baseball on for you. It's going to be Batesville versus Lawrenceburg. We hope to get the entirety of both games. At worst, we could miss the very first pitch or two of the that Batesville game. With that, if the sectional championship should go especially long, but we'll have those for you tonight on the Sports Voice Country 103.9 WRBI. Now then, they're redesigning men's bathrooms. You know, there was a time when there was like zero privacy in men's restrooms, large trough urinals at some big venues, like for instance, the Indianapolis Motor Speedway used to have those, but they've pretty much been phased out, and the dividers between urinals have become larger. And now somebody's used AI to create a new design for men's restrooms where each urinal is separated by a toilet stall. The idea is that the alternating stalls and urinals provide more privacy than toilet stalls on one side of the bathroom and urinals on the other. I don't know, that there's some merit to that. It's less efficient space-wise, though, and maybe not as efficient from a plumbing standpoint, but it's doable. I guess the thing I don't like about it is it's nice to keep all the odors of the stalls on one end of the bathroom.
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1: Country 103.9 WRBI, latest single from Zach Top, South of Sanity. It's Brentley 753 on a Thursday. A little fog out there, otherwise it'll be a mostly sunny day. We'll get up to 80. And there's no real big chance of precipitation in the forecast beyond the weekend. So that is okay by me. I think we've got enough rain of late. Right now, 61.
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1: 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No one asked. 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I told you anyway.
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1: I'm WRBI meteorologist Paul Frombly with Southeastern Indiana's most reliable forecast. A dense fog advisory continues until 10 a.m. today. Mainly sunny skies develop with fog in spots early today. Daytime highs approaching 79. Winds out of the northeast, 5 to 10 miles per hour. Lows dip down to about 52. Tonight, partly cloudy skies. High temperatures reach up to 76. Tomorrow, mainly sunny skies. Right now, 60.
2: Thank you, Chief Meteorologist Paul Trombley. Yes, it's Milan versus Trinity Lutheran tonight in the IHSA Softball Sectional Championship at Rising Sun. We will take the air at 5:45. Bryce Kendrick and Jackson Voss on the call. After that, we'll get out to Batesville for the Batesville-Lawrenceburg sectional game. And that should get going about 7:15 with any luck from there. That is this evening. Your sports voice in southeastern Indiana, Country 103.9, WRBI, and on the WRBI app. Throwback Thursday now from the CDB, drinking my baby.

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2: I'm Tom Snape in the WRBI newsroom. Heavy rains late yesterday afternoon led to numerous instances of high water around southeastern Indiana. Several flood warnings and advisories were in place. A number of low water crossings around Franklin County were flooded, and standing water created hydroplaning issues in Greensburg. Decatur County Emergency Management reported water covering roadways in the northern part of the county. There have been no injuries reported. Part of U.S. 421 in Greensburg is scheduled to be shut down next Monday to complete a bridge deck overlay project. NDOT says the closure will take place between South Poplar and East McKee. The sidewalk will also be closed within project limits. U.S. 421 is expected to reopen in mid-July, weather permitting. Aaron Dowers was sentenced yesterday for driving the wrong way on Interstate 74 in Dearborn County while under the influence last summer. Dowers was convicted last month of criminal recklessness with a deadly weapon and operating a vehicle while intoxicated. Indiana State Police troopers received multiple reports in the early morning hours of August 17, 2025, of a vehicle going west in the eastbound lanes of 74. A trooper located Dowers and used a patrol cruiser to disable her vehicle and take her into custody. The judge sentenced Dowers to 545 days in jail, but she could be released after 272 days with good time credit. Dowers was also ordered to serve a year on probation, complete 40 hours of community service, and give up her driver's license for 1 year. The Indiana Department of Health says the infant mortality rate remained the same between 2024 and 25.
3: Staying at a record low, too. According to the State Health Department, last year there were 6.3 deaths per 1,000 live births in the state of Indiana, the same rate as in 2024. The number of infant deaths was 500 and 509, respectively, in the previous 2 years. Indiana Health Commissioner Lindsay Weaver called the loss of every baby a tragedy and said there are multiple initiatives in place that work to reduce infant mortality in the state. Chair Lewis, Network Indiana.
2: The Ripley County Film Fest returns next week. The second annual event runs Monday through Thursday and will feature 13 original short films. The Dam Theater in Osgood and the Gibson Theater in Batesville will host the four-day event. All screenings are free and open to the public. You can check out the full schedule on WRBIRadio.com. Next Tuesday is the deadline for eligible women to register for the 2026 Miss Decatur County pageant. Each contestant must be an Indiana resident, a U.S. citizen, and willing to represent Decatur County. Residency in the county is not required, but a contestant may live in a neighboring county if most of their activities take place in Decatur County. You can find more details and online applications on the Miss Decatur County Facebook page. I'm Tom Snape with News on 103.9 WRBI. 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
4: ABC News, I'm Sherry Preston. The U.S. military this morning is calling it an egregious ceasefire violation. Missiles intercepted by Kuwait, launched by Iran. Worries about the state of the ceasefire sending oil prices up again in early morning trading. Sources tell ABC News the Justice Department is now investigating E. Jean Carroll, the woman who accused President Trump of sexual assault and won a $5 million civil judgment against him. Here's ABC's Alex Mallon.
5: It's unclear what precedent there is for the Justice Department getting involved in a civil deposition that does not relate in any way to a statement that's related to federal law enforcement. Again, the Justice Department was in no way at any point involved in this lawsuit that was brought by E. Jean Carroll until President Trump sought to have the case dismissed.
4: Nine people are still unaccounted for and presumed dead after the rupture of a chemical tank in Washington state. Two people are confirmed dead. This is ABC News. Time to get down to business in Texas, where the name calling has already begun in the upcoming Senate race. ABC's Jim Ryan has the latest from Dallas.
6: His political idol, President Trump, is famous for the insulting nicknames he gives to his opponents. Now Ken Paxton is trying his hand at it.
7: Tofu Tallarico, Six Gender Jimmy, James Tallarico.
6: Regarding tofu, James Tallarico responded at a rally in Houston.
8: I've been eating barbecue since before Ken Paxton's first indictment.
6: That indictment, by the way, was eventually dismissed. The Tallarico campaign has embraced one of Paxton's insults and is selling T-shirts emblazoned with Talafrico. Jim Ryan, ABC News in Dallas-Fort Worth.
4: Temu has been hit with a $232 million fine after European Union investigators found that the Chinese online retailer didn't do enough to protect consumers against harmful content or dodgy goods. And it's ruling the EU writing risk assessments are not box-ticking exercises. I'm Sherry Preston, ABC News.
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2: For the check of WRBI Sports, I'm Tom Snape. Milan eliminated Jackson Dell 10-0 in 5 innings in Class 1A softball sectional semifinal action last night at Rising Sun. The Indians' Kennedy Bodie threw a 2-hit shutout with 7 strikeouts and 3 walks. Mallory Eaglin and Braylon Dew both had 2 hits. Bodie, Emma Voss, and Jillian Hurd each drove in a run. Paige Pindell and Josie Allen both singled for the Eagles. Milan takes on Trinity Lutheran in this evening's sectional title game. 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Tonight, North Decatur faces Waldron in Class 1A at Tri. Last night's scheduled Class 3A baseball sectional doubleheader at Batesville was postponed to tonight. Franklin County takes on South Dearborn at 5:30, followed by the host Bulldogs against Lawrenceburg in the nightcap. We'll have the contest between the Bulldogs and Tigers tonight on the Sports Voice following softball sectional action. The Mets doubled up the Cincinnati Reds 4-2 in New York in a game heard last night on WRBI. Andrew Abbott took the loss. He gave up 2 runs on 5 hits with a walk and 4 strikeouts over 6 innings. The Reds cranked out 8 hits on the night but left 17 runners on base and went 3-for-15 with runners in scoring position. Despite the loss, Cincinnati wins the series 2-1. The Reds have the day off before starting a 6-game homestand tomorrow night with the first of 3 against the Atlanta Braves. The Indiana Fever began a 2-game West Coast road trip tonight against the Golden State Valkyries. Tip-off in San Francisco is at 10 p.m. The Cincinnati Bengals have added 5 nominees to the team's Ring of Honor ballot prior to the annual voting period for season ticket members. The former players added to the ballot are Geno Atkins, Carlos Dunlap, A.J. Green, Leon Hall, and Andrew Whitworth. They join current nominees Jim Breach, James Brooks, Chris Collinsworth, David Fulcher, Max Montoya, Bob Trumpy, and Reggie Williams on the 12-man ballot. The voting period for season ticket members runs June 1st through 12th. Tom Snape, WRBI Sports.
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2: 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Visitation will be Friday from 6 to 8 p.m. at Bass and Gasper Funeral Home in Westport. She was survived by 2 daughters, 4 grandchildren, 8 great-grandchildren, and 3 great-great-grandchildren. Memorial contributions may be made to the Alzheimer's Association. Those were funeral arrangements for Juanita Marie Brown. Private funeral services for 68-year-old Janet Susan Kirk of Batesville will be held at a later date. Arrangements are being handled by Weigel Funeral Home in Batesville. She is survived by her husband, Craig Getty, 1 son, and 2 sisters. Those were funeral arrangements for Janet Kirk.
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13: I'm WRBI meteorologist Paul Frobley with Southeastern Indiana's most reliable forecast. A dense fog advisory continues until 10 a.m. today. Becoming mainly sunny with fog in spots early today. Daytime highs approaching 79. Northeasterly winds 5 to 10 miles per hour. Right now,

Country 103.9 WRBI, Ella Langley, Be Her, Brent Lee, 815. On a Thursday morning, a Country Icons Highway Hideaway is getting a grand opening. The Chicks taking the long way back to the stage, and who just turned a drunk text into a new drinking anthem? All of those stories coming up in about 3 minutes on News from Nashville. 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

Country 103.9 WRBI, the Eli Young Band, Even If It Breaks Your Heart. Brent Lee at 8:18 on this Thursday morning. A little fog could still be hanging around where you're traveling till about 10 this morning. Otherwise, mostly sunny and the high 80 degrees. Right now, 62. And it's time for news from Nashville, friends. Dolly Parton's New Look Tennessee and Travel Stop opens June 24th in Cornersville, Tennessee. This will be a bigger gas station pilgrimage than Bucky's is for people in this area, I predict. The Dolly makeover includes DIY BBQ, Cup of Ambition Coffee. Yeah, I'll do that. A Doggy Parton Dog Park, live music space, merch, and a tour bus photo op. Who wouldn't want to check out Dolly's New Look Tennessee and Travel Stop in Cornersville, Tennessee? Lainey Wilson adding another big Nissan Stadium date to the CMA Fest. She joins the June 6th lineup, and she and George Strait have also been added to Alan Jackson's Last Call, the farewell show, June 27th, his final full-length show, of course, with almost every major star in country to be a part of it. Ella Langley still owning the Hot Country Songs chart. She has the top three songs this week with Choose in Texas, Be Her, and I Can't Love You Anymore with Morgan Wallen. Choose in Texas has now been number one for 25 straight weeks, just two short of Gabby Barrett's female solo record with I Hope. The chicks are, quote, still not ready to make nice. And they're taking the long way back on the road for its 20th anniversary. The 16-date run starts September 30th in Detroit with the album played in full and then the hits after that. Here is a montage of songs that they posted promoting the tour.

Yeah, if you're wanting to check out this tour, the only bad news is you got to go to either Chicago or Nashville. Well, there are a lot of places you can go, but those are the two closest places if you're driving. Chicago's just a hair closer, but Nashville's got so much cool stuff to do. I'd probably pick that stop. Zach Brown and jewelry designer Kendra Scott are married. They had a small private ceremony this week in Santorini, Greece, with their kids and immediate family there. Congratulations to the happy couple. Luke Combs popped up as a surprise guest at Alex Warren's Nashville show Monday night. Luke joined him during the encore for Ordinary, the song they recorded together last year. The Music City loaded with country events tonight. Miranda Lambert, John Party, and Charlie Crockett helped lead the Music City Rodeo. Vince Gill, Paul Franklin, and the Gatlin Brothers salute the Bakersfield Sound at Opry Country Classics. That would be a good show to see. Martina McBride is joining the Great American State Fair lineup on the National Mall. Her set is June 25th as part of the country's 250 anniversary celebration. Happy birthday today to monster hit singer-songwriter Phil Vassar, who turns 64 today, had so many hits of his own. Of course, many for Jody Messina, Tim McGraw, and others. And Riley Green is pulling double duty. He's going to host ABC's CMA Music Festival special June 25th with Good Morning America's Laura Spencer. And he's teasing a new song called Think As You Drunk. Check out a quick clip of his new drinking anthem. Yeah.

0: Riley Green's new Drankin' Anthem, 823 at WRBI.
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6: I'm WRBI meteorologist Paul Frobley with Southeastern Indiana's most reliable forecast. A dense fog advisory continues until 10 a.m. today. Mainly sunny skies develop with fog in spots early today. Daytime highs approaching 79. Winds out of the northeast, 5 to 10 miles per hour. Lows dip down to about 52 tonight, partly cloudy skies. High temperatures reach up to 76 tomorrow, mainly sunny skies. Right now, it's 61 degrees.
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1: I'm Tom Snape in the WRBI newsroom. Heavy rains late yesterday afternoon and early evening led to numerous reports of high water and even flooding around southeastern Indiana. Several flood warnings and advisories were issued. A number of low water crossings around Franklin County were flooded, and standing water created hydroplaning issues in Greensburg. Decatur County EMA reported water covering roadways in the northern part of the county. There have been no reports of injuries as a result of the high water issues around the area. A woman was sentenced yesterday in Dearborn County after she drove the wrong way on I-74 while under the influence last summer. Erin Dowers of Cincinnati was convicted last month in Dearborn Circuit Court of criminal recklessness with a deadly weapon and operating a vehicle while intoxicated. Indiana State Police troopers received multiple reports in the early morning hours of August 17, 2025, of a vehicle traveling west in the eastbound lanes of 74. A trooper located Dowers and used a patrol cruiser to disable her vehicle and take her into custody. Judge Erin Negengard sentenced Dowers to 545 days in jail, but she could be released after 272 days with good time credit. Dowers was also ordered to serve a year on probation, complete 40 hours of community service, and surrender her driver's license for 1 year. Part of U.S. 421 in Greensburg is scheduled to be closed next Monday to complete a bridge deck overlay project. NDOT says the closure will take place between South Poplar and East McKee Streets. The sidewalk will also be shut down within project limits. U.S. 421 is expected to reopen in mid-July, weather permitting. Detours will be in place during the closure.
2: Indiana Governor Mike Braun signed a bill on Wednesday aimed at expanding property tax relief for eligible veterans. The Department of Local Government Finance bill will increase deductions for a veteran who is totally disabled and eligible surviving spouses who do not remarry to 100% of the assessed value of the individual's real property. The law is estimated to return more than $46 million annually to disabled veterans.
1: That is Terry D. reporting. The second annual Ripley County Film Fest takes place next week. The festival runs June 3rd through 6th and will feature 13 original short films by local filmmakers as well as storytellers from across Indiana and surrounding states. Two of Ripley County's most cherished historic landmarks, the Dam Theater in Osgood and the Gibson Theater in Batesville, will host the four-day event, which is presented by the Ripley County Community Foundation. All screenings are free and open to the public. Next Tuesday is the deadline for eligible women to register for the Miss Decatur County 2026 pageant. Each contestant must be an Indiana resident, a U.S. citizen, and willing to represent Decatur County. Residency in the county is not required, but a contestant may reside in a neighboring county if most of their activities take place in Decatur County. Additional details and online applications can be found on the Miss Decatur County Facebook page. I'm Tom Snape with news on 103.9 WRBI. 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
3: ABC News, I'm Sherry Preston. The U.S. military says an overnight attack by Iran targeting Kuwait is an egregious violation of the ceasefire in the Middle East. A federal judge has declined to block an executive order by President Trump that would limit mail-in voting. The judge says the suit was filed too early since the administration hasn't moved to implement that order yet. A Google engineer now accused of using insider information to make bets on a prediction market that won him over $1 million. ABC's Aaron Katursky.
4: Google says he may have had access to the confidential, non-public information as part of his job, but actually using it to place bets on a prediction market is against company policy, and they've put the employee on leave. He is also charged with commodities fraud and wire fraud and money laundering.
3: At least 16 girls have been killed in Kenya after a fire roared through a dorm at a boarding school. Dozens more students, at least 80, are hurt. This is ABC News.
1: For the check of WRBI Sports, I'm Tom Snape. Milan eliminated Jacksonville 10-0 in five innings in Class 1A softball sectional semifinal action last night at Rising Sun. The Indians' Kennedy Bodie threw a two-hit shutout with seven strikeouts and three walks. Mallory Eaglin and Braylon Dew both had two hits. Bodie, Emma Voss, and Jillian Hurd each drove in a run. Paige Pindell and Josie Allen both singled for the Eagles. Milan takes on Trinity Lutheran in this evening's sectional title game. Coverage begins at 5:45 on 103.9 FM and the WRBI app. In Class 1A at Tri, Knightstown bested South Decatur 7-1. And it was Franklin Community over East Central, 13-3 in 5 innings in 4A play. Tonight, North Decatur faces Waldron in Class 1A, a try. Last night's scheduled Class 3A baseball sectional doubleheader at Batesville was postponed to tonight. Franklin County takes on South Dearborn at 5:30, followed by the host Bulldogs against Lawrenceburg in the nightcap. We'll have the contest between the Bulldogs and Tigers tonight on the Sports Voice following softball sectional action. The Mets doubled up the Cincinnati Reds 4-2 in New York in a game heard last night on WRBI. Andrew Abbott took the loss. He gave up 2 runs on 5 hits with a walk and 4 strikeouts over 6 innings. The Reds cranked out 8 hits on the night but left 17 runners on base and went 3-for-15 with runners in scoring position. Despite the loss, Cincinnati wins the series 2-1. The Reds have the day off before starting a 6-game homestand tomorrow night with the first of 3 against the Atlanta Braves. The Indiana Fever began a 2-game West Coast road trip tonight against the Golden State Valkyries. Tip-off in San Francisco is at 10 p.m. The Cincinnati Bengals have added 5 nominees to the team's Ring of Honor ballot prior to the annual voting period for season ticket members. The former players added to the ballot are Geno Atkins, Carlos Dunlap, A.J. Green, Leon Hall, and Andrew Whitworth. They join current nominees Jim Breach, James Brooks, Chris Collinsworth, David Fulcher, Max Montoya, Bob Trumpy, and Reggie Williams on the 12-man ballot. The voting period for season ticket members runs June 1st through 12. Tom Snape, WRBI Sports.
5: I'm WRBI meteorologist Paul Frobley with Southeastern Indiana's most reliable forecast. A dense fog advisory continues until 10 a.m. today. Becoming mainly sunny with fog and spots early today. Daytime highs approaching 79. Northeasterly winds 5 to 10 miles per hour. Right now, it's 61 degrees.
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0: 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It's Thomas Rhett and Jordan Davis. Ain't a bad life. Brantley 843 on a Thursday. The fog could still be hanging around for about another hour. Otherwise, a mostly sunny day and 80 today. Right now, 64 degrees at WRBI on National Hamburger Day. Do you have plans? What's your favorite burger in the area? I've gotten a bad habit. Whenever I want to really have a bad cheat day, I did this a couple of weekends ago. I got some White Castles with the the hot cheese, the pepperoni, the jalapeno. Why could I not think of the word jalapeno? More coffee, please. Yeah, I had the jalapeno cheese. That's my new favorite burger. For a cheat day. I know they're not, I mean, on paper, they're not the best burger. But if you want a big, thick, nice burger, oh, man, I don't know. There's a lot of places that have a good time. If you want to go have one and enjoy one, let me know what your favorite is. I've heard good things about, you know, I've not gotten one yet, to be honest. And the new iteration of the Beer House of the Sherman, I haven't gotten a burger there yet. I got to do that. I've heard nothing but great things. I'm kind of addicted to their blackened salmon. I've been doing that a lot. But maybe I'll have to go there today and try out the Boyger.
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0: Yes, we've got sports on the Sports Voice tonight. Sectional championship softball, Milan and Trinity Lutheran at 5:45. After that, the baseball semifinal between Batesville and Lawrenceburg. See

0: might resonate a little more if the kid sold it for a solar farm to us in these parts. What do you think? That's MacArthur from Hardy, Church, Wallen, and McGraw. 8:53 with me, Brent Lee. A little fog could still be hanging around. Otherwise, a mostly sunny day ahead of us. 80 our expected high. 65 now.
1: And now, another completely correct, truly accurate fact from Brent Lee's No One Asked, No One Cares, But He Told You Anyway file.
0: Well, well, well. The 100 tallest mountains in the world are all located in 5 countries in Asia. Nepal, China, India, Pakistan, and Tajikistan, which has one. The Ismoil Somoni Peak, the 50th tallest mountain in the world. No one asked. Nobody cares. And yet I told you anyway.
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7: I'm WRBI meteorologist Paul Frombly with southeastern Indiana's most reliable forecast. A dense fog advisory continues until 10 a.m. today. Mainly sunny skies develop with fog in spots early today. Daytime highs approaching 79. Winds out of the northeast, 5 to 10 miles per hour. Lows dip down to about 52. Tonight, partly cloudy skies. High temperatures reach up to 76. Tomorrow, mainly sunny skies. Right now, 64.

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1: ABC News, I'm Sherry Preston. The U.S. military says an overnight attack by Iran targeting Kuwait is an egregious violation of the ceasefire in the Middle East. A federal judge has declined to block an executive order by President Trump that would limit mail-in voting. The judge says the suit was filed too early since the administration hasn't moved to implement that order yet. A Google engineer now accused of using insider information to make bets on a prediction market that won him over $1 million. ABC's Aaron Katursky.
2: Google says he may have had access to the confidential, non-public information as part of his job, but actually using it to place bets on a prediction market is against company policy, and they've put the employee on leave. He is also charged with commodities fraud and wire fraud and money laundering.
1: At least 16 girls have been killed in Kenya after a fire roared through a dorm at a boarding school. Dozens more students, at least 80, are hurt. This is ABC News. Former First Lady Jill Biden is speaking out about the debate performance that eventually forced her husband to end his re-election campaign. ABC's Andrea Fujii with more on her interview with CBS News Sunday Morning.
3: Jill Biden opening up about her husband's infamous 2024 debate performance.
4: I was frightened because I had never, ever seen Joe like that before or since.
3: She says she feared her then 81-year-old husband was experiencing a medical condition.
4: I don't know what happened. I mean, as I watched it, I thought, oh, my God, he's having a stroke. And it scared me to death.
3: During the debate, Biden often paused, stuttered, and spoke incoherently.
1: The former president is suing the Justice Department this week to block the release of transcript interviews and thousands of hours of recordings with his ghostwriter for that memoir. The Justice Department obtained them during the investigation into the classified materials case. Sherry Preston, ABC News.
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10: I'm Tom Snape in the WRBI newsroom. There were numerous reports of high water and flooded roadways following heavy rains that hit southeastern Indiana yesterday. Several flood warnings and advisories were issued. A number of low water crossings around Franklin County were flooded, and standing water created hydroplaning issues in Greensburg. Decatur County EMA reported water covering roadways in the northern part of the county. There have been no reports of injuries. A woman was sentenced yesterday after she drove the wrong way on I-74 in Dearborn County while under the influence last summer. Aaron Dowers of Cincinnati was convicted last month in Dearborn Circuit Court of criminal recklessness with a deadly weapon and operating a vehicle while intoxicated. Indiana State Police troopers received multiple reports in the early morning hours of August 17, 2025, of a vehicle traveling west in the eastbound lanes of the interstate. A trooper located Dowers and used a patrol cruiser to disable her vehicle and take her into custody. She was sentenced to 545 days in jail, but could be released after 272 days with good time credit. Dowers was also ordered to serve a year on probation, complete 40 hours of community service, and surrender her driver's license for 1 year. Part of U.S. 421 in Greensburg is scheduled to be closed next Monday to complete a bridge deck overlay project. NDOT says the closure will take place between South Poplar and East McKee Streets. The sidewalk will also be closed within project limits. U.S. 421 is expected to reopen in mid-July, weather permitting. Detours will be in place during the closure. Governor Mike Braun signed a bill into law on Wednesday that he says will protect Hoosier taxpayers, strengthen transparency, and expand property tax relief for Hoosier veterans.
11: The new law says totally disabled veterans are eligible for a full deduction of the assessed value of their homestead, meaning they will not owe property taxes on their primary residence. The benefit also applies to eligible surviving spouses who do not remarry. In total, Ron says this bill will return roughly $46 million a year to disabled veterans through expanded deductions and new property tax credits. John Herbeck, Network Indiana.
10: The second annual Ripley County Film Fest takes place next week. The festival runs June 3rd through 6th and will feature 13 original short films by local storytellers as well as filmmakers from across Indiana and surrounding states. Two of Ripley County's most cherished historic landmarks, the Dam Theater in Osgood and the Gibson Theater in Batesville, will host the four-day event, which is presented by the Ripley County Community Foundation. All screenings are free and open to the public. I'm Tom Snape with news on 103.9 WRBI. 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
16: I'm WRBI meteorologist Paul Frombly with Southeastern Indiana's most reliable forecast. A dense fog advisory continues until 10 a.m. today. Mainly sunny skies develop with fog in spots early today. Daytime highs approaching 79. Winds out of the northeast, 5 to 10 miles per hour. Lows dip down to about 52 tonight, partly cloudy skies. High temperatures reach up to 76 tomorrow, mainly sunny skies. Right now, 64.
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Brent Lee flying solo again today. Andy Nunley back tomorrow. She had some very important international Bitcoin trading to tend to. Or something else. I don't know what it was. But we have a bunch of garage sales to tell you about today.

0: Central Avenue, Batesville. It happens going on now, actually, until 5 p.m. And then tomorrow, 8 to 5, then it's done. Elliptical, guitar amps, Nitto grappler wheels, 1400 BTU kerosene heater, jewelry, toys, TV stand, kids, women's, and men's clothes. It's until 5 this evening, and then 8 to 5 tomorrow, 816 Central Avenue in Batesville. All of these, by the way, listed at WRBIRadio.com. Under the community tab, you'll find there at the bottom where it says garage sales. There is also a Batesville sale on Helena Street. It happens until 4 today and then 9 to 4 Friday and Saturday, a multifamily yard, garage, and street sale located behind St. Louis School. They have furniture, trains, antique toys, books, Christmas items, kitchen items, Lego, Batesville memorabilia, and so much more. Their number is even on our website, too. 9 to 4 today through Saturday on Helena Street, Batesville behind St. Louis School. WRBI, you are on Dial a Deal.
1: Yeah, good morning. I have two Cutler Hammer breaker boxes, 100 amp boxes. They've got some breakers in them, but they're not all the way loaded with breakers. They measure 12 inches wide and 17 inches high, and asking $50 a piece on them. And then I have two old horse saddles that somebody might could fix one of them up to use, and the other one maybe for decoration, or maybe both decoration. If somebody wants them, give me a call, maybe make an offer on it at 621-0650. Thank you.
0: All right, sir. You're welcome, and thank you, and good luck. He has a couple of Cutler Hammer breaker boxes, 100 amp with some breakers, 17 inches by 12 inches. He's asking $50 a piece, and a couple of old horse saddles for use or decor. 6210650 is his number. All numbers on Dial a Deal in the 812 area code, unless we specify otherwise, 6210650. 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
0: All right.
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0: All right, we got you. Good luck. WRBI, you are on Dial a Deal.
3: 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I have a universal pool vacuum with a hose and a sweeper brush for sale. And I also have a really cool pedal bar that's been redone, very unusual. If anybody's interested, 812-212-1139.
0: 212-1139. 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
4: Yes, I have a 300-gallon skid-type fuel tank for sale, 212-6684.
0: 212-6684. Okay, we got you. 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
4: Thank you.
0: It's back to that's a couple of great calls there. We've got somebody with a universal, I'm sorry, he has a sofa and love seat, Bergen recliners on both ends, and it's free. 621-7812, 628-7812. And then a woman with a universal pool vac with hose and sweeper brush and a really unusual restored pedal car. I guess one of

0: those things you got to see to appreciate. 212-1139 was her number. And then the gentleman that just called with a 300-gallon skid-type fuel tank, he is at 212-6684. 212-6684. Back to the garage sales as we await your call. There's one at 9369 Cammeyer Road, Sunman. 9 to 3, Saturday only. 2 miles south of Sunman. 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And it's a quarter mile up 900. 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That one runs 8 to 5 Thursday and Friday and 8 to noon on Saturday, 9624 East County Road, 1300 North, Sunman. 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
1: Good morning. I got some free kittens.
0: All right.
1: Out here. And the number 744-9168.
0: All right, thank you. He's got free kittens, and his number is 744-9168, 744-9168. Back to the garage sales. One, it's a 229 Fieldstone Drive, Batesville. They're having that till 8 tonight. I'm sorry, from 5 till 8 tonight. And then they'll start at 8 on Friday, and then that'll be it after they're done on Friday, which who knows when that'll be. It says question mark. Baby equipment, outside toys, 24 months to 2T baby boy clothes, boys' clothing, men's and women's clothing, baseball equipment and balls, tools, and miscellaneous. That's from 5 to 8 this evening and 8 a.m. until question mark on Friday, 229 Fieldstone Drive, Batesville. Another one with a Sunman address here, a sale at 28245 Stenger Lane in Sunman, 8 to 8 tomorrow, 8 to 1 Saturday, off Highway 46 by St. Peter's, tools, toys, holiday decor, Hot Wheels, kitchen items, craft supplies, dolls, and too much to list, they say. That, again, is 8 to 8 Friday, 8 to 1 Saturday, off Highway 46 by St. Peter's, 28245 Stenger Lane in Sunman. Time to get to the WRBI mailbag. We have someone with a 14-foot John boat and trailer, outboard trolling motor, and fish finder. They also have a Bowflex exercise machine. You can call about either of those things at 621-3694. 621-3694. Also in the mailbag today, we have a lot of baseball cards, a small ice maker, and a George Foreman electric grill. Can be used inside or outside. Includes the stand and cover for $25. They are at 212-6543. 212-6543. Someone giving away barn dogs, male, pure white husky, female, mixed breed. 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And someone in the mailbag with a sofa, free, you hauled it away. 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
7: I'm WRBI meteorologist Paul Trombley with southeastern Indiana's most reliable forecast. Highs level off around 79 today under mainly sunny skies. Northeasterly winds 5 to 10 miles per hour. Lows level off around 52 tonight. Partly cloudy skies. High of 76 tomorrow. Partly cloudy and dry Saturday and Sunday with highs in the mid-70s. A peek at the extended shows 76 Monday, 75 Tuesday, and 76 on Wednesday. Currently 64.
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0: Yes, today National Hamburger Day, also National Brisket Day today. Of course, we could just combine the two and call it National Eat Like Kevin James Day. For many Americans, this is a day to somberly remember their feet. Been a while since you've seen those? Yeah, I can relate. I've been like that for a lot of my life. Police in California can now give tickets to robo-taxis. I mean, they won't because robo-taxis are white. Papa John's garlic sauce now coming to grocery stores because America spoke. And Papa John's didn't listen. And also in the news, Iran has partially restored internet access after implementing an 88-day nationwide blockout. And I get impatient when it takes 88 seconds for Microsoft Outlook to load. Now, internet back in Iran, that means Iranian men can go back to ogling women on the popular site Only Ankles. 812-934-5112 for Dial a Deal. After we get done here, being silly and taking your calls, Tom Snape inhabiting the airwaves with the very fine program, The Daily Pod. Today, speaking with the director of the Batesville Memorial Public Library. She hates it when I call it that, the library. Executive Director Kim Porter. That is in just a few minutes, about 5-6 minutes here on The Daily Pod. 812-934-5112 for Dial a Deal. There's a new sport that combines chess and boxing. Although I think you'd get better fights if you did boxing with Uno, personally. Oh, and I guess that's kind of a sports-adjacent story. This absolutely involves sports.
25: Sports shorts.
0: Travis Kelce purchased a stake in the Cleveland Guardians. Not to be outdone, Andy Reid purchased 1,000 stakes at Ruth's Chris.
25: Sports shorts.
0: Here you go, coach. Whatever makes you happy. You got the money, man. Amnesty International Day today. International Hamburger Day, as we said. Beef Burger Day. Brisket Day. And the Slugs Return from Capistrano Day. I didn't know that. I heard of the Swallows, as you may have, but I haven't heard of the Slugs returning from Capistrano. Who knew that? That was a thing. 812-934-5112. If you want to be on Dial a Deal as we salute National Burger Day. We have to throw some cow on the old way.

0: down the fall.
1: Oh, poor Aunt Rose. She had no idea.
0: Burgers on the grill.
1: There you go. Happy National Burger Day.
0: Burgers on the grill.
1: Yeah, you know, and it made me think of it being National Burger Day. Made me think of something else. We'll get to that in a minute. WRBI Dial a Deal.
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3: This is a tasty burger.
1: Yeah, of course. Sam Jackson there from Pulp Fiction. I got to play that today, right? 812-934-5112. Last call for calls on Dial a Deal today. We would love to hear from you. And this, just in, an alcoholic version of Fresca. Fresca Hard is now hitting stores. There are four flavors. A 12-pack could cost you $18, so a buck and a half a piece. Somebody online reviewed it and said it could be the new seltzer of the summer.
4: How about a Fresca?
1: Yeah, that could be what people are saying all over that from Caddyshack, of course, there. And I want to close with this today. Fashion designer Jeremy Scott got a huge cheer after ripping up his commencement speech. Well, I'll have to play a small piece of what he said to the graduating class for it to make sense.
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1: 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Knowing he would get big cheers from those in attendance with that comment. 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Eddie Nunley returns tomorrow back to normal. 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
7: 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And when the weather forces closings, delays, cancellations, or postponements, you'll hear about them on the radio and read about them on our website.
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9: ABC News, I'm Sherry Preston. The price of oil is up again this morning amid more hostilities in the Middle East. That is a key inflation gauge. Shows inflation accelerated in April to the highest level in 3 years. The Commerce Department reporting inflation jumped to 3.8% in April compared to a year earlier, due mostly to the rising price of gas.
10: Senate Majority Leader John Thune, in a radio interview, said Republicans will need to focus on Americans' economic concerns ahead of November's election. Those concerns, backed by new data showing food insecurity in the U.S. now worse than during the height of the COVID pandemic.
9: ABC Sophie Flay. The Justice Department has opened an investigation into whether E. Jean Carroll, the longtime advice columnist who said Donald Trump sexually assaulted her in a Manhattan department store 30 years ago, lied during the course of civil litigation against the president, according to a person familiar with the matter. Australia is suing U.S. company 3M over forever chemicals. This is ABC News.
11: I'm WRBI meteorologist Paul Frobley with southeastern Indiana's most reliable forecast. Mainly clear skies today. Daytime highs approaching 79. Winds out of the northeast, 5 to 10 miles per hour. Tonight, lows around 52. Highs level off around 76. Tomorrow, mainly clear skies. Currently, it's 64 degrees.
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4: Good morning, and we welcome back to the program from the Batesville Memorial Public Library. Executive Director Kim Porter. Good morning to you, Kim.
13: Good morning, Tom.
4: And, of course, big doings going on next Wednesday. It'll be the Arts and Innovation Hub ribbon cutting and open house.
13: Yes, we are so excited to finally open this up to the public and let the community start using our space.
4: And, of course, that was quite the process between getting it all together behind the scenes and then the actual construction and now get to bear the fruits of the labor, so to speak.
13: Exactly. It's been since 2022 we've been starting this process, and it's been a journey, but one we're not done with. So the building's done, but now it's introducing it to the community and using that space. So we will not stop.
4: There you go. And as they say, the real work begins.
13: Exactly.
4: And as far as the ribbon cutting and open house, what are the hours for that for folks who may be interested in attending?
13: Yes. So the open house starts at 11 o'clock, and we'll start with a short little program of thank yous, introducing people, and those kinds of things. And then after that, we will, weather permitting, we will go outside and do a ribbon cutting with the three chambers that we're members of, which is the Batesville Chamber, the Ripley County Chamber, and the Decatur County Greensburg Chamber of Commerce. So we'll have a three-way ribbon cutting, which we're kind of excited about.
4: Yeah, no doubt about it. And, of course, toward that end, because the staff is attending, you're going to adjust your hours that day. Is that correct?
13: Yes. So we're going to close the library between 10:30 and 1:30. That way the staff can attend. And then the open house ends at 11, technically, but we're going to keep the building open until 4 so that if people didn't get a chance to get there during that noontime, they can come in and look. But then we officially open the doors for programming and everything the following day. And anytime you can come in and take a tour of the building, we'll have staff there to help you and we'll answer all of your questions.
4: Yeah, having driven by there the last several days, I mean, it looks really spectacular
13: it
4: from
13: does.
4: The outside.
13: And there are still things, I want to say little surprises that are going to continue to happen during the summer. Right now they're working on the donor wall, which is also a piece of artwork that's on the outside of the building. So that's halfway finished right now. So I'm excited about that. And there's some other things. Seating won't get in until probably mid-July. So you'll see this beautiful campus with no seats, but it's coming.
4: Okay.
13: There's just little things that, you know, it just takes time, you know, pieces of equipment that are on back order and just stuff like that. But that just kind of makes it more exciting because it's not all popping in your lap at once. We're introducing things a little bit at a time.
4: Okay, so you got the interior. Now you're talking about the seating. Now, is this for the exterior element?
13: For the exterior element, yes.
4: Mm-hmm. Okay, yeah. That which should be really something else.
13: Yes, so it'll be another space, for a third space outdoors for people to hang and, have meetings or read a book or do whatever you want to do outside, yeah. Eat lunch.
4: Mm-hmm. Hey, there you go. Now you're talking.
13: Yes.
4: And also, Kim, as a result, the hub, understand, is going to have some of its own programming. Often we talk about kids and adult programming here, but as far as the hub is concerned, what are we talking about in the month of June?
13: Yes, so in the month of June, it's a lot of introducing some of the equipment that we have and doing some training on some of that equipment. For example, there'll be an intro to the Singer sewing machine, an intro to the Cricut maker. We'll be doing the certification on the 3D printer. We'll start on June 18th. So for the bigger equipment, those are the things that you have to be certified on before you can use it by yourself. But so there's some introduction to some classes. There's also a button makers that we have in there. So there'll be a drop-in craft throughout the month. You can come in and make your own button. But then there's also a contest on June 25th for a 4th of July button making contest. So so we want to make sure that it's accessible to everyone. So there are some of those higher tech things that people will want to do, but we're also going to have like a drop-in craft each month. That's a little different that you can come in anytime during the month and the craft will be set up or the kit will be set up. It could be jewelry making. It could be, I don't know, any number of things that, you know, so that way we're getting the public used to the maker spaces and they can feel comfortable and like, oh, maybe I do want to use that Cricut or maybe I do want to use the recording studio. I want to try that out. So we just want to make sure that we make it accessible for everyone.
4: All right. So, again, that is the Arts and Innovation Hub, Ridden Coving, and open house. They'll be on next Wednesday. Anything else you want to say about that before we head to break, Kim?
13: Please join us. I know you're going to love the building. It is so beautiful, and I cannot wait for you guys all to see it.
4: All right. Very good. And with that, we're going to go ahead and step aside, and we're going to take a look at adult and children's programming in the month of June as we continue our conversation with Batesville Memorial Public Library Director Kim Porter. Right after this.
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4: And welcome back as we continue our chat with Kim Porter, and we are taking a look at the programming in the month of June for the Batesville Memorial Public Library. And Kim, what do you have as far as adults programming is concerned?
13: Well, we have the Mahjong class that meets twice a month. This month it'll be June 8th and June 22nd. That's from 1 to 3. And if I tell you, this class has just... I cannot believe the interest in Mahjong, and there'll be 30 people in there, and they're all different ranges of learning. So if you don't even know how to play, you can come and sit and watch. They'll teach you. It's a process, but people are addicted to this game. And so that, again, is happening in June. We have the Genealogy Junction, which is on Friday, June the 12th, if you're into genealogy. And this month's topic is filling in the gaps between the censuses. Did I say that right? Censuses.
4: Yeah.
13: Something like that.
4: There you go. Every 10 years.
13: That makes more sense to me. June 16th is the showing of Ken Burns' American Revolution. It's not the whole thing, but it'll be kind of like a...
4: Like an excerpt?
13: Preview or excerpts from that. And that'll be from 6 to 7:30. And that'll be in the new event space. So come and see that and see how that looks. So that's on June 16th, 6 o'clock. And then on June the 26th, our summer concert series is back. And our first concert is Rusty Bladen. He's a local, I believe. He's from the Madison area. So he'll be performing outside for us. And Lily Redding will be opening for him at 5:30. So this year we're trying to bring in some local talent to open up for our concert series.
4: Okay.
13: So this month it's Lily Redding. And that starts, Lily starts at 5:30 and then Rusty starts at 6. And it's on a Friday this time because it's just how it fit. But the other concerts will be on Saturday.
4: Okay. And what's again that date for that?
13: That is June 26th.
4: Okay.
13: On the event lawn.
4: There you go.
13: There you go.
4: Using that space out
13: using
4: there.
13: Using the space.
4: There. As we continue our chat with Kim Porter from the Batesville Memorial Public Library. As far as children's programming, what do you have on the schedule?
13: Well, it is summer, and that is our biggest time for the kids. We have a foam party on June the 2nd. That will be out at Liberty Park. We've done this for several years. One is at 11 o'clock and one is at 1 p.m. And it's geared for ages 8 and under. But, you know, if you're around the other you're on the fringe, you're fine. Then the other, we have several other smaller programs, but to name a couple of the bigger ones, on June the 16th, we have Bonsai Balloons. That's again from 11 o'clock or 1 o'clock, sorry. And you're going to build a balloon, a dinosaur balloon, evidently. And then there's an archaeological dig on June the 18th. This is for ages 6 to 11, and that's at 11 a.m. And then on June 23rd, we have C.R. Ryan Magic Show. That's at 11 a.m., and that's on June 23rd. And then we have stories at the park. So we don't have story time on Tuesdays during the summer, and we go to the park on Mondays, starting June 1st, and that will be at 11 a.m. She'll be in one of the little shelters or whatever. You'll see her. She'll have her pop-up sign. Miss Sarah will be there, and we'll be doing stories in the park.
4: Okay, and that'll be Sarah Dobson.
13: Sarah Dobson, mm-hmm. Yes.
4: All right, very good. Anything else as far as the kids are concerned?
13: As far as the kids are concerned, well, it kind of goes kids and adult because
4: summer
13: reading. Uh-huh. Yes. And so we're pretty excited about it. This year we've made a few changes. One of those things is it used to be you would record your time or pages that you read or your books that you read. But this year it's going to be, did you read today? So you're just going to, you know, whether you read 10 minutes or 20 minutes or 2 hours, all you have to say is, yes, I read today, and that marks your time. So we're encouraging daily reading this time instead of putting constraints on that, because some kids could read so fast and they can finish the program in less than a week, and then other kids struggle. And adults do the same thing. We also struggle not to have the time to read. So we're doing daily reading this time. The other thing is we're doing one of our prizes is a T-shirt. So you'll get a T-shirt that's been designed by the staff, and that'll be one of the prizes. So.
4: And finally, Kim, of course, the website is ebatesville.com for everything about Batesville Public Library.
13: Yes, ebatesville.com. You can also follow our Facebook page, which can lead you back to our website. And then the you can always call the library if you need information, 812-934-4706.
4: All right, 934-4706 is the Batesville Memorial Public Library's phone number. She is Kim Porter, Executive Director of said library. Thank you for coming in this morning. Stay well and all the best, and we'll see you next Wednesday.
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11: I'm WRBI meteorologist Paul Trombley with Southeastern Indiana's most reliable forecast. Mainly clear skies today. Daytime highs approaching 79. Winds out of the northeast, 5 to 10 miles per hour. Tonight, lows around 52. Highs level off around 76. Tomorrow, mainly clear skies. Currently, 66.
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1: ABC News, I'm Sherry Preston. The price of oil is up again this morning amid more hostilities in the Middle East. That is a key inflation gauge. Shows inflation accelerated in April to the highest level in 3 years. The Commerce Department reporting inflation jumped to 3.8% in April compared to a year earlier, due mostly to the rising price of gas.
2: Senate Majority Leader John Thune in a radio interview said Republicans will need to focus on Americans' economic concerns ahead of November's election. Those concerns, backed by new data showing food insecurity in the U.S. now worse than during the height of the COVID pandemic.
1: ABC Sophie Flay. The Justice Department has opened an investigation into whether E. Jean Carroll, the longtime advice columnist who said Donald Trump sexually assaulted her in a Manhattan department store 30 years ago, lied during the course of civil litigation against the president, according to a person familiar with the matter. Australia suing U.S. company 3M over forever chemicals. This is ABC News. ABC News has learned that the Coast Guard is preparing to send divers to search the Bahamas for Lynette Hooker, the Michigan woman missing since early April.
3: Her husband, Brian, told authorities she fell off their dinghy during a storm as they were returning to their sailboat. He described the moment to our Victor Okendo.
4: The wind blew us apart so fast that I think she tried to swim back to the sailboat, back to our sailboat.
3: But now officials claim GPS data recovered from Brian's electronic devices does not match what he told investigators.
1: ABC's Hannah Pata. Locals and tourists are coping with that extreme heat wave that's been blanketing Europe for almost a week now. American Jose Abrego with a rather unconventional cooling option in Paris.
5: Well, champagne's a really good way to deal with the heat, but also we're from Los Angeles, so we're used to the hot weather.
1: The Eiffel Tower and other popular tourist sites putting misting stations in place and trying to air condition elevators to keep visitors from passing out in the heat. Sherry Preston, ABC News.
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11: I'm Tom Snape in the WRBI newsroom. Heavy rains late yesterday afternoon led to numerous instances of high water around southeastern Indiana. Several flood warnings and advisories were in place. A number of low water crossings around Franklin County were flooded, and standing water created hydroplaning issues in Greensburg. Decatur County Emergency Management reported water covering roadways in the northern part of the county. There have been no injuries reported. Part of U.S. 421 in Greensburg is scheduled to be shut down next Monday to complete a bridge deck overlay project. NDOT says the closure will take place between South Poplar and East McKee. The sidewalk will also be closed within project limits. U.S. 421 is expected to reopen in mid-July, weather permitting. Aaron Dowers was sentenced yesterday for driving the wrong way on Interstate 74 in Dearborn County while under the influence last summer. Dowers was convicted last month of criminal recklessness with a deadly weapon and operating a vehicle while intoxicated. Indiana State Police troopers received multiple reports in the early morning hours of August 17, 2025, of a vehicle going west in the eastbound lanes of 74. A trooper located Dowers and used a patrol cruiser to disable her vehicle and take her into custody. The judge sentenced Dowers to 545 days in jail, but she could be released after 272 days with good time credit. Dowers was also ordered to serve a year on probation, complete 40 hours of community service, and give up her driver's license for 1 year. The Indiana Department of Health says the infant mortality rate remained the same between 2024 and 25.
12: Staying at a record low, too. According to the State Health Department, last year there were 6.3 deaths per 1,000 live births in the state of Indiana, the same rate as in 2024. The number of infant deaths was 500 and 509, respectively, in the previous 2 years. Indiana Health Commissioner Lindsay Weaver called the loss of every baby a tragedy and said there are multiple initiatives in place that work to reduce infant mortality in the state. Chair Lewis, Network Indiana.
11: The Ripley County Film Fest returns next week. The second annual event runs Monday through Thursday and will feature 13 original short films. The Dam Theater in Osgood and the Gibson Theater in Batesville will host the four-day event. All screenings are free and open to the public. You can check out the full schedule on WRBIRadio.com. Next Tuesday is the deadline for eligible women to register for the 2026 Miss Decatur County pageant. Each contestant must be an Indiana resident, a U.S. citizen, and willing to represent Decatur County. Residency in the county is not required, but a contestant may live in a neighboring county if most of their activities take place in Decatur County. You can find more details and online applications on the Miss Decatur County Facebook page. 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
13: Cash hogs are expected to open mixed. Good morning. I'm Megan Grebner with the Brownfield Commodity Open. Processors appeared to be more aggressive in their procurement efforts on Wednesday and moved decent numbers. That momentum could carry over into today, especially with that holiday-shortened week. Demand for U.S. pork remains a focal point for the market because there are ample supplies of market-ready hogs. There have been some bright spots on the global market when it comes to demand for U.S. pork, but there are still lingering long-term concerns. Pork's a competitively priced protein in the retail space, which could help boost domestic demand. Pork values closed lower yesterday, down 50 cents at $98.35. Picnics, ribs, loins, and butts were all down, while hams and bellies were higher. Estimated hog slaughter was 475,000 head, down 7,000 on the week and more than 2,000 on the year. And box beef finished the day mixed with solid and light demand for heavy offerings. I'm Megan Grebner for Brownfield.
14: I'm WRBI meteorologist Paul Trombley with Southeastern Indiana's most reliable forecast. 79 this afternoon under mainly sunny skies. Northeast winds 5 to 10 miles per hour. Tonight, 52. Tomorrow, 76. Partly cloudy skies and dry Saturday and Sunday with highs in the mid-70s. Taking a look at the extended forecast, 76 Monday, 75 Tuesday, and 76 on Wednesday. Right now, 68.
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I'm Craig Orndorff, the host of Weekend in the Country. 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
4: I'm WRBI meteorologist Paul Trombley with Southeastern Indiana's most reliable forecast. Daytime highs approaching 79 this afternoon under mainly clear skies, northeasterly winds 5 to 10 miles per hour. Partly cloudy tonight, lows around 52. Mainly sunny tomorrow, 76. Currently, it's 68 degrees.
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0: Country 103.9 WRBI Luke Bryan Country and She Knows It. It's Katie Kinker and it is time for Country News from Country Music History. On this day back in 1980, the Kenny Rogers album Gideon was certified gold and platinum. 3 years later, in 83, Ronnie Millsap's hit Stranger in My House peaked at number 23 on the pop charts. Then in 91, Travis Tritt's album It's All About to Change was released. Then in 96, Vince Gill's album High Lonesome Sound was released. Finally, in 2022, Morgan Wallen was at the top of the country chart with You Proof. That was country news from Country Music History.
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2: ABC News, I'm Sherry Preston. The Pentagon accuses Iran of ceasefire violations after Kuwait came under a missile attack. It's the latest flare-up of fighting threatening ongoing ceasefire negotiations. Inflation up in April, personal spending down.
3: The drop was not dramatic, about a tenth of a percent from month to month. At the same time, personal spending rose by about $114 billion. The major driver of the increase, according to federal data, was the soaring cost of energy, specifically gasoline, which was up nearly 29%.
2: ABC's Jim Ryan. The Supreme Court has ruled in favor of a black death row inmate from Mississippi who claims there was racial bias in the makeup of the jury that convicted him for his role in the killing of a grocery store owner. There was only one black juror on the case. Overwhelming favorite Yannick Sinner is out of the French Open in the second round. His 30-match winning streak broken amid searing heat. France, one of several European countries battling an extreme heat wave. This is ABC News.
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1: 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It's Katie Kinker with you on this Thursday morning. And coming up Saturday morning from 6 to 8, Weekend in the Country will be on WRBI. On this week's edition of the program, Craig Orndorff will feature the Colors of Country with Blue Songs. That'll be on WRBI Saturday morning from 6 to 8, and Weekend in the Country is brought to you in part by Conradi Insurance. 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
7: I'm WRBI meteorologist Paul Trombley with southeastern Indiana's most reliable forecast. Daytime highs approaching 79 this afternoon under mainly clear skies, northeasterly winds 5 to 10 miles per hour. Partly cloudy tonight, lows around 52. Mainly sunny tomorrow, 76. Right now, it's 70 degrees.
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4: I'm Tom Snape in the WRBI newsroom. Heavy rains late yesterday afternoon and early evening led to numerous reports of high water and even flooding around southeastern Indiana. Several flood warnings and advisories were issued. A number of low water crossings around Franklin County were flooded, and standing water created hydroplaning issues in Greensburg. Decatur County EMA reported water covering roadways in the northern part of the county. There have been no reports of injuries as a result of the high water issues around the area. A woman was sentenced yesterday in Dearborn County after she drove the wrong way on I-74 while under the influence last summer. Erin Dowers of Cincinnati was convicted last month in Dearborn Circuit Court of criminal recklessness with a deadly weapon and operating a vehicle while intoxicated. Indiana State Police troopers received multiple reports in the early morning hours of August 17, 2025, of a vehicle traveling west in the eastbound lanes of 74. A trooper located Dowers and used a patrol cruiser to disable her vehicle and take her into custody. Judge Erin Negengard sentenced Dowers to 545 days in jail, but she could be released after 272 days with good time credit. Dowers was also ordered to serve a year on probation, complete 40 hours of community service, and surrender her driver's license for 1 year. Part of U.S. 421 in Greensburg is scheduled to be closed next Monday to complete a bridge deck overlay project. NDOT says the closure will take place between South Poplar and East McKee Streets. The sidewalk will also be shut down within project limits. U.S. 421 is expected to reopen in mid-July, weather permitting. Detours will be in place during the closure.
5: Indiana Governor Mike Braun signed a bill on Wednesday aimed at expanding property tax relief for eligible veterans. The Department of Local Government Finance bill will increase deductions for a veteran who is totally disabled and eligible surviving spouses who do not remarry to 100% of the assessed value of the individual's real property. The law is estimated to return more than $46 million annually to disabled veterans.
4: That is Terry D. reporting. The second annual Ripley County Film Fest takes place next week. The festival runs June 3rd through 6th and will feature 13 original short films by local filmmakers as well as storytellers from across Indiana and surrounding states. Two of Ripley County's most cherished historic landmarks, the Dam Theater in Osgood and the Gibson Theater in Batesville, will host the four-day event, which is presented by the Ripley County Community Foundation. All screenings are free and open to the public. Next Tuesday is the deadline for eligible women to register for the Miss Decatur County 2026 pageant. Each contestant must be an Indiana resident, a U.S. citizen, and willing to represent Decatur County. Residency in the county is not required, but a contestant may reside in a neighboring county if most of their activities take place in Decatur County. Additional details and online applications can be found on the Miss Decatur County Facebook page. I'm Tom Snape with news on 103.9 WRBI. 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
6: Soybeans and corn are higher. 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Soybeans and corn are up with crude oil back in positive territory. July beans are 7 higher at 11.92 and a quarter. August is up 8 at 11.92 and 3 quarters. July corn's up 1 and 3 quarters at 4.54 and a quarter. September's 2 and a quarter higher at 4.62. Live cattle are mostly higher and feeders are up, watching the direct markets. June live's down 15 at 251.27. August is up 65 at 243.15. August feeders are 87 higher at 355.50. And hogs are mostly lower on spread trade in yesterday's week closing pork. June is down 97 at 96.62. July is 75 lower at 101.37. Brownfield.
7: I'm WRBI meteorologist Paul Frobley with Southeastern Indiana's most reliable forecast. 79 this afternoon under mainly sunny skies. Northeast winds 5 to 10 miles per hour. Tonight, 52. Tomorrow, 76. Partly cloudy skies and dry Saturday and Sunday with highs in the mid-70s. Taking a look at the extended forecast, 76 Monday, 75 Tuesday, and 76 on Wednesday. Right now, it's 72 degrees.
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1: 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It's Katie Kinker, so happy to be with you on this Thursday morning. And this morning on the Daily Pod, Tom Snape talked to Batesville Memorial Public Library Executive Director Kim Porter. If you missed that,

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7: I'm WRBI meteorologist Paul Trombley with Southeastern Indiana's most reliable forecast. Daytime highs approaching 79 this afternoon under mainly clear skies, northeasterly winds 5 to 10 miles per hour. Partly cloudy tonight, lows around 52. Mainly sunny tomorrow, 76. Currently, it's 72 degrees.
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0: Country 103.9 WRBI. It's an artist who didn't think he was going to pursue a career in country music. That's Sam Hunt with House Party. It's Katie Kinker with you on this Thursday. And Sam Hunt says a career in country music wasn't necessarily what he originally believed was in the cards for the rest of his life. He says growing up after school, he would ride horses and thought that the rodeo might be calling his name. Well, I'm glad he found country music because I think this is the perfect place for him. Next up, Dylan Scott.
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2: From ABC News, I'm Sherry Preston. A new report from the Commerce Department shows inflation rising at a 3.8% rate from a year ago at this time. The price of gas, groceries, clothing, and electricity all up. Another new economic report, this from the New York Fed, shows how much some are struggling as others continue getting richer. ABC's Rebecca Jarvis takes a look.
3: Some of the financial pain is masked by the growing wealth in this country, which is brought on by a booming stock market and increasing home values. Those Americans who own stocks and homes, they feel richer and they're spending still, and that's propping up the economy, while millions of Americans are struggling just to afford food after years of inflation and now those rising gas prices.
2: Gas prices up as a result of the war in Iran, which started 3 months ago. The ceasefire on shaky ground as U.S. strikes Iranian targets and Iran fires on Kuwait. 16 students killed during a fire at a boarding school in Kenya. This is ABC News.
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2: I'm WRBI meteorologist Paul Trombley with Southeastern Indiana's most reliable forecast. Daytime highs approaching 79 this afternoon under mainly clear skies, northeasterly winds 5 to 10 miles per hour. Partly cloudy tonight, lows around 52. Mainly sunny tomorrow, 76. Currently 74.
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1: From ABC News, I'm Sherry Preston. A new report from the Commerce Department shows inflation rising at a 3.8% rate from a year ago at this time. The price of gas, groceries, clothing, and electricity all up. Another new economic report, this from the New York Fed, shows how much some are struggling as others continue getting richer. ABC's Rebecca Jarvis takes a look.
2: Some of the financial pain is masked by the growing wealth in this country, which is brought on by a booming stock market and increasing home values. Those Americans who own stocks and homes, they feel richer and they're spending still, and that's propping up the economy, while millions of Americans are struggling just to afford food after years of inflation and now those rising gas prices.
1: Gas prices up as a result of the war in Iran, which started 3 months ago. The ceasefire on shaky ground as U.S. strikes Iranian targets and Iran fires on Kuwait. 16 students killed during a fire at a boarding school in Kenya. This is ABC News. Millions of young adults, many who've just gotten their college degrees, are finding themselves on the outs when it comes to jobs, and many of them are blaming AI, says ABC's Chuck Sievertson.
3: The overall jobless rate may be 4.2%, but that surges to 5.6% for recent college graduates, according to New York Federal Reserve data. Some tech leaders warn that artificial intelligence could wipe out many low-level positions, often taken by recent grads. A Stanford University report last year said workers aged 22 to 25 in positions disrupted by AI, like customer service and software development, suffered a 16% decline in employment compared to experienced employees.
1: The Justice Department launching an investigation into E. Jean Carroll, the woman who won a $5 million civil judgment against Donald Trump for sexual assault that she says happened 30 years ago. The president says he has been invited by New York Knicks owner James Dolan to watch the Knicks in their NBA Finals next month at Madison Square Garden. I'm Sherry Preston, ABC News.
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10: I'm Tom Snaep in the WRBI newsroom. A woman was sentenced yesterday after she drove the wrong way on I-74 in Dearborn County while under the influence last summer. Erin Dowers of Cincinnati was convicted last month in Dearborn Circuit Court of criminal recklessness with a deadly weapon and operating a vehicle while intoxicated. Indiana State Police troopers received multiple reports in the early morning hours of August 17, 2025, of a vehicle traveling west in the eastbound lanes of the interstate. A trooper located Dowers and used a patrol cruiser to disable her vehicle and take her into custody. She was sentenced to 545 days in jail, but could be released after 272 days with good time credit. Dowers was also ordered to serve a year on probation, complete 40 hours of community service, and surrender her driver's license for 1 year. Part of U.S. 421 in Greensburg is scheduled to be closed next Monday to complete a bridge deck overlay project. NDOT says the closure will take place between South Poplar and East McKee Streets. The sidewalk will also be closed within project limits. U.S. 421 is expected to reopen in mid-July, weather permitting. Detours will be in place during the closure. Governor Mike Braun signed a bill into law on Wednesday that he says will protect Hoosier taxpayers, strengthen transparency, and expand property tax relief for Hoosier veterans.
11: The new law says totally disabled veterans are eligible for a full deduction of the assessed value of their homestead, meaning they will not owe property taxes on their primary residence. The benefit also applies to eligible surviving spouses who do not remarry. in total. Ron says this bill will return roughly $46 million a year to disabled veterans through expanded deductions and new property tax credits. John Herbeck, Network Indiana.
10: Next Tuesday is the deadline for eligible women to register for the Miss Decatur County 2026 pageant. Each contestant must be an Indiana resident, a U.S. citizen, and willing to represent Decatur County. Residency in the county is not required, but a contestant may reside in a neighboring county if most of their activities take place in Decatur County. Additional details and online applications can be found on the Miss Decatur County Facebook page. The second annual Ripley County Film Fest takes place next week. The festival runs June 3rd through 6th and will feature 13 original short films by local storytellers as well as filmmakers from across Indiana and surrounding states. Two of Ripley County's most cherished historic landmarks, the Dam Theater in Osgood and the Gibson Theater in Batesville, will host the four-day event, which is presented by the Ripley County Community Foundation. All screenings are free and open to the public. I'm Tom Snape with News on 103.9 WRBI. 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
10: The check of WRBI Sports, I'm Tom Snape. Milan eliminated Jacksonville 10-0 in five innings in Class 1A softball sectional semifinal action last night at Rising Sun. The Indians' Kennedy Bodie threw a two-hit shutout with seven strikeouts and three walks. Mallory Eaglin and Braylon Dew both had two hits. Bodie, Emma Voss, and Jillian Hurd each drove in a run. Paige Pindell and Josie Allen both singled for the Eagles. Milan takes on Trinity Lutheran in this evening's sectional title game. 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Tonight, North Decatur faces Waldron in Class 1A at Tri. Last night's scheduled Class 3A baseball sectional doubleheader at Batesville was postponed to tonight. Franklin County takes on South Dearborn at 5:30, followed by the host Bulldogs against Lawrenceburg in the nightcap. We'll have the contest between the Bulldogs and Tigers tonight on the Sports Voice following softball sectional action. The Mets doubled up the Cincinnati Reds 4-2 in New York in a game heard last night on WRBI. Andrew Abbott took the loss. He gave up two runs on five hits with a walk and four strikeouts over six innings. The Reds cranked out eight hits on the night but left 17 runners on base and went 3-for-15 with runners in scoring position. Despite the loss, Cincinnati wins the series 2-1. The Reds have the day off before starting a six-game homestand tomorrow night with the first of three against the Atlanta Braves. The Indiana Fever began a two-game West Coast road trip tonight against the Golden State Valkyries. Tip-off in San Francisco is at 10 p.m. The Cincinnati Bengals have added five nominees to the team's Ring of Honor ballot prior to the annual voting period for season ticket members. The former players added to the ballot are Geno Atkins, Carlos Dunlap, A.J. Green, Leon Hall, and Andrew Whitworth. They join current nominees Jim Breach, James Brooks, Chris Collinsworth, David Fulcher, Max Montoya, Bob Trumpy, and Reggie Williams on the 12-man ballot. The voting period for season ticket members runs June 1st through 12th. Tom Snape, WRBI Sports.
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10: Graveside services for 94-year-old Juanita Marie Brown of Westport will be held Saturday at 10 a.m. at VV Cemetery. Visitation will be Friday from 6 to 8 p.m. at Bass and Gasper Funeral Home in Westport. She was survived by two daughters, four grandchildren, eight great-grandchildren, and three great-great-grandchildren. Memorial contributions may be made to the Alzheimer's Association. Those were funeral arrangements for Juanita Marie Brown. Private funeral services for 68-year-old Janet Susan Kirk of Batesville will be held at a later date. Arrangements are being handled by Weigel Funeral Home in Batesville. She is survived by her husband, Craig Getty, one son, and two sisters. Those were funeral arrangements for Janet Kirk.
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13: Good afternoon. 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Noon update. Currently on the Chicago Board of Trade, July corn, 454 and three quarters, up 2 1/4. The December corn, 481.5, up 4 cents. July soybeans, 1191.75, up 6.5. November beans, 1189.25, up 7.75. July wheat, $6.23.5, up 1 cent. Cash prices delivered Aurora. May soybeans, $11.95. June at $12. July at $12.10. New crop, $11.54. January at $11.90. May corn, $4.57. June at $4.65. July at $4.74. Fall at $4.50. And January at $4.81. And July wheat is $6.14. Have a good afternoon from Consolidated Grain and Barn.
14: Offering more protection with one pass. I'm C.J. Miller, and this is Hoosier Ag Today News. As soybean growers look to cut costs and protect yields in a volatile market, agronomists say one well-timed pass across the field could make all the difference. Phil Krieg, an agronomy service representative with Syngenta, says tank mixing an insecticide with your standard R3 fungicide pass saves critical time and can boost your soybean yield.
15: The fungicide pass on soybeans is timed at R3. That's the sweet spot, because at R3, that soybean is going into a time period where it can't work any harder. 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We save time, and we reduce the amount of time we have to spend scouting after that.
14: 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I'm C.J. Miller, Hoosier Ag Today News.
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17: I'm WRBI meteorologist Paul Frobley with southeastern Indiana's most reliable forecast. Mainly sunny this afternoon with a high of 79. Northeast winds 5 to 10 miles per hour. 52 tonight. Tomorrow, 70.

0: 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It's an artist who likes to collect watches. That's Luke Combs with Sleepless in a Hotel Room. It's Katie Kinker officially saying good afternoon. And Luke Combs says he collects watches, and he actually owns a Pepsi Rolex from 1976. I can't even imagine how expensive that collection must be. I could never afford it. Stay tuned. We have a look at the weather and Zach Top coming your way on Country 103.9 WRBI.
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7: I'm WRBI meteorologist Paul Frobley with southeastern Indiana's most reliable forecast. Mainly clear this afternoon with a high of 79. Winds out of the northeast, 5 to 10 miles per hour. Partly cloudy skies tonight, lows level off around 52. Tomorrow, high temperatures reach up to 76. Currently, 78.
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0: Country 103.9 WRBI, Kenny Chesney, Carry On. It's Katie Kinker, and there's a garage sale going on at 9624 East County Road 1300 North in Sunman. It'll be going on today through Saturday. Today it'll be open until 5 p.m. Tomorrow it'll be open from 8 a.m. to 5 p.m. And Saturday it'll be open from 8 a.m. to noon. 1300 North is also known as Pintown Road, and the home is about a mile past the old brick. This is a multifamily sale, and they'll be selling hunting clothes, furniture, baby clothes, home decor, tools, and adult clothing. 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
2: ABC News, I'm Michelle Franzen. The ceasefire between the U.S. and Iran growing more fragile with each day, with no deal in sight. Each side now accusing the other of violating the truth. ABC's Ian Pannell is in Jerusalem with more.
3: The truth is, this was the second round of strikes in about 48 hours. Certainly second round that we've seen this week. You've also got escalation by Israel north of the border inside Lebanon, where there's supposed to be another ceasefire in place. And that's what everyone's talking about, accusing each other of violations of the ceasefire. And meanwhile, no progress towards this interim agreement.
2: Treasury Secretary Scott Bessent today announcing new sanctions against Iran, this time the agency controlling passage through the Strait of Hormuz. The continued blockade driving up oil and gas prices worldwide, with two new economic reports showing Americans are struggling with inflation on food, groceries, and rent. Another report from the New York Fed showing more Americans are dealing with hunger at levels higher than seen in the pandemic. This is ABC News.
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0: Country 103.9 WRBI Dylan Scott, This Town's Been Too Good. It's Katie Kinker with you on this Thursday afternoon. And coming up Sunday night at 7, we will have Country Countdown USA on WRBI. On this week's edition of the program, Lon Helton will be joined by celebrity guest co-host Riley Green. Again, this edition of Country Countdown USA will be on WRBI Sunday night at 7. Zach Brown Band is coming up just after a look at the weather on Country 103.9 WRBI.
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3: I'm WRBI meteorologist Paul Frobley with southeastern Indiana's most reliable forecast. Mainly clear this afternoon with a high of 79. Winds out of the northeast, 5 to 10 miles per hour. Partly cloudy skies tonight, lows level off around 52. Tomorrow, high temperatures reach up to 76. Currently, 78.
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1: ABC News, I'm Michelle Franzen. The ceasefire between the U.S. and Iran growing more fragile with each day, with no deal in sight. Each side now accusing the other of violating the truth. ABC's Ian Pannell is in Jerusalem with more.
2: The truth is, this was the second round of strikes in about 48 hours, certainly second round that we've seen this week. You've also got escalation by Israel north of the border inside Lebanon, where there's supposed to be another ceasefire in place. And that's what everyone's talking about, accusing each other of violations of the ceasefire. And meanwhile, no progress towards this interim agreement.
1: Treasury Secretary Scott Bessent today announcing new sanctions against Iran, this time the agency controlling passage through the Strait of Hormuz. The continued blockade driving up oil and gas prices worldwide, with two new economic reports showing Americans are struggling with inflation on food, groceries, and rent. Another report from the New York Fed showing more Americans are dealing with hunger at levels higher than seen in the pandemic. This is ABC News. Sources say the Coast Guard is now asking permission to send divers to new areas of the Bahamas in the search for Lynette Hooker. The Michigan woman has been missing since early April.
3: Her husband, Brian, told authorities she fell off their dinghy during a storm as they were returning to their sailboat. He described the moment to our Victor Okendo.
4: The wind blew us apart so fast that I think she tried to swim back to the sailboat, back to our sailboat.
3: But now officials claim GPS data recovered from Brian's electronic devices does not match what he told investigators.
1: ABC's Hannah Bata. Former First Lady Jill Biden says she was worried that then-President Joe Biden might have been drugged ahead of his widely criticized 2024 debate with President Trump. Details of her upcoming memoir shared by The Atlantic the day after CBS News released part of an interview with the former First Lady, saying that she also thought that Biden was having a stroke at the time. Michelle Franzen, ABC News.
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11: I'm Tom Snape in the WRBI newsroom. Part of US 421 in Greensburg is scheduled to be shut down next Monday to complete a bridge deck overlay project. NDOT says the closure will take place between South Poplar and East McKee. The sidewalk will also be closed within project limits. US 421 is expected to reopen in mid-July, weather permitting. Aaron Dowers was sentenced yesterday for driving the wrong way on Interstate 74 in Dearborn County while under the influence last summer. Dowers was convicted last month of criminal recklessness with a deadly weapon and operating a vehicle while intoxicated. Indiana State Police troopers received multiple reports in the early morning hours of August 17, 2025, of a vehicle going west in the eastbound lanes of 74. A trooper located Dowers and used a patrol cruiser to disable her vehicle and take her into custody. The judge sentenced Dowers to 545 days in jail, but she could be released after 272 days with good time credit. Dowers was also ordered to serve a year on probation, complete 40 hours of community service, and give up her driver's license for 1 year. The Indiana Department of Health says the infant mortality rate remained the same between 2024 and 25.
12: Staying at a record low, too. According to the State Health Department, last year there were 6.3 deaths per 1,000 live births in the state of Indiana, the same rate as in 2024. The number of infant deaths was 500 and 509, respectively, in the previous 2 years. Indiana Health Commissioner Lindsay Weaver called the loss of every baby a tragedy and said there are multiple initiatives in place that work to reduce infant mortality in the state. Chair Lewis, Network Indiana.
11: The Ripley County Film Fest returns next week. The second annual event runs Monday through Thursday and will feature 13 original short films. The Dam Theater in Osgood and the Gibson Theater in Batesville will host the four-day event. All screenings are free and open to the public. You can check out the full schedule on WRBIRadio.com. Next Tuesday is the deadline for eligible women to register for the 2026 Miss Decatur County pageant. Each contestant must be an Indiana resident, a U.S. citizen, and willing to represent Decatur County. Residency in the county is not required, but a contestant may live in a neighboring county if most of their activities take place in Decatur County. You can find more details and online applications on the Miss Decatur County Facebook page. 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
13: I'm WRBI meteorologist Paul Frobley with Southeastern Indiana's most reliable forecast. Mainly sunny this afternoon with a high of 79. Northeast winds 5 to 10 miles per hour. 52 tonight. Tomorrow, 76. Partly cloudy and dry Saturday and Sunday with highs in the mid-70s. Take a look at the extended forecast, 76, Monday, 75, Tuesday, and 76 on Wednesday. Right now, it's 80 degrees.
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0: Country 103.9 WRBI George Burge and Luke Bryan. Ride, ride, ride. It's Katie Kinker with you on this Thursday afternoon. And coming up tomorrow morning on the Daily Pod, Tom Snape will talk to Batesville Area Chamber of Commerce Director Melissa Tucker and Board Member Mary Ellen Rippey. That'll be on WRBI tomorrow morning just after 9:30 on the Daily Pod. 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
7: I'm WRBI meteorologist Paul Frobley with southeastern Indiana's most reliable forecast. Mainly clear this afternoon with a high of 79. Winds out of the northeast, 5 to 10 miles per hour. Partly cloudy skies tonight, lows level off around 52. Tomorrow, high temperatures reach up to 76. Currently, it's 80 degrees.
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1: Country 103.9 WRBI, Chase Matthew, darling. It's Katie Kinker, and looking at our community calendar, the Cedar Creek Community Church will be hosting Cruise In for Christ on June 13th. All are welcome, and registration will be from 9 a.m. to noon. The entry fee is $15, and the show will be from noon to 3 p.m., and trophies will be handed out at 3. 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Next up, Jason Aldean.
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3: ABC News, I'm Michelle Franzen. American and Iranian negotiators believe they've arrived at a draft agreement to formally extend the ceasefire and gradually open the Strait of Hormuz. That, according to two U.S. officials and another source with knowledge of negotiations. It still needs final approval from President Trump and Iran's supreme leader, though. Gas Buddies' Patrick DeHaan says relief for soaring gas prices, meantime, can't come soon enough.
4: A lot of this is really contingent on developments. Continues to be very difficult to predict exactly how the U.S. and Iran situation will unfold. Fold for now. 9 states where gas prices have fallen back below the $4 a gallon mark, but we still could go higher the longer the strait continues to be closed. In fact, we anticipate the summer average for gasoline could be $4.80 a gallon.
3: It comes as new reports show Americans are struggling on monthly costs with inflation at a 3-year high. In Colorado, Vice President J.D. Vance delivering remarks at the Air Force
5: Madison
3: Academy commencement
5: Green.
3: Today, saying AI will change the future of warfare. This is ABC News.
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0: Country 103.9 WRBI Carrie Underwood Ghost Story. It's Katie Kinker, so happy to be with you on this Thursday afternoon. And today is National Hamburger Day, so I'm going to tell you a joke about burgers for the joke of the day, and here it is. Where do hamburgers go dancing? The meatball. I thought that one was pretty good. I am a huge burger lover. I love them so much that they are going to be one of the entrees for my wedding. So excited for it. Stay tuned. Morgan Wallen and Post Malone are coming your way just after a look at the weather on Country 103.9 WRBI.
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3: I'm WRBI meteorologist Paul Trombley with southeastern Indiana's most reliable forecast. Mainly sunny skies this afternoon with daytime highs approaching 80. Northeasterly winds 5 to 10 miles per hour. Mainly clear tonight, lows around 52. Daytime highs approaching 77 tomorrow, partly cloudy. Currently, it's 80 degrees.
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1: ABC News, I'm Michelle Franzen. American and Iranian negotiators believe they've arrived at a draft agreement to formally extend the ceasefire and gradually open the Strait of Hormuz. That according to two U.S. officials and another source with knowledge of negotiations. It still needs final approval from President Trump and Iran's supreme leader, though. Gas Buddy's Patrick DeHaan says relief for soaring gas prices, meantime, can't come soon enough.
2: A lot of this is really contingent on developments. Continues to be very difficult to predict exactly how the U.S. and Iran situation will unfold for now. Now, nine states where gas prices have fallen back below the $4 a gallon mark, but we still could go higher the longer the strait continues to be closed. In fact, we anticipate the summer average for gasoline could be $4.80 a gallon.
1: It comes as new reports show Americans are struggling on monthly costs with inflation at a three-year high. In Colorado, Vice President J.D. Vance delivering remarks at the Air Force
3: Madison
1: Academy
3: Green
1: commencement today, saying AI will change the future of warfare. This is ABC News. An ABC News investigation focusing on actions by law enforcement against defendants accused of making wagers on those so-called betting sites and prediction markets who may have inside information on an outcome. ABC's Aaron Kutursky says the government regulating body, the Commodity Futures Trading Commission, may be short-staffed to handle more cases.
4: Until yesterday, the only case the commission has brought this year involves the U.S. Special Forces soldier who took part in the military raid that ousted Nicolas Maduro from Venezuela and bet on it using Parley Market. Gannon Van Dyke has pleaded not guilty. Staffing at the commission's enforcement division is down at least 25%, due in part to cuts implemented by Elon Musk's Doge.
1: Yesterday, a Google employee arrested and charged for using Polymarket to place a bet on confidential search data. A first-of-its-kind drug for hepatitis B is now being called a functional cure by researchers, and it could let some patients stop treatment without showing signs of the dangerous liver virus. Michelle Franzen, ABC News.
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10: I'm Tom Snape in the WRBI newsroom. A woman was sentenced yesterday after she drove the wrong way on I-74 in Dearborn County while under the influence last summer. Aaron Dowers of Cincinnati was convicted last month in Dearborn Circuit Court of criminal recklessness with a deadly weapon and operating a vehicle while intoxicated. Indiana State Police troopers received multiple reports in the early morning hours of August 17, 2025, of a vehicle traveling west in the eastbound lanes of the interstate. A trooper located Dowers and used a patrol cruiser to disable her vehicle and take her into custody. She was sentenced to 545 days in jail, but could be released after 272 days with good time credit. Dowers was also ordered to serve a year on probation, complete 40 hours of community service, and surrender her driver's license for 1 year. Part of U.S. 421 in Greensburg is scheduled to be closed next Monday to complete a bridge deck overlay project. NDOT says the closure will take place between South Poplar and East McKee Streets. The sidewalk will also be closed within project limits. U.S. 421 is expected to reopen in mid-July, weather permitting. Detours will be in place during the closure. Governor Mike Braun signed a bill into law on Wednesday that he says will protect Hoosier taxpayers, strengthen transparency, and expand property tax relief for Hoosier veterans.
11: The new law says totally disabled veterans are eligible for a full deduction of the assessed value of their homestead, meaning they will not owe property taxes on their primary residence. The benefit also applies to eligible surviving spouses who do not remarry. In total, Braun says this bill will return roughly $46 million a year to disabled veterans through expanded deductions and new property tax credits. John Herbeck, Network Indiana.
10: Next Tuesday is the deadline for eligible women to register for the Miss Decatur County 2026 pageant. Each contestant must be an Indiana resident, a U.S. citizen, and willing to represent Decatur County. Residency in the county is not required, but a contestant may reside in a neighboring county if most of their activities take place in Decatur County. Additional details and online applications can be found on the Miss Decatur County Facebook page. The second annual Ripley County Film Fest takes place next week. The festival runs June 3rd through 6th and will feature 13 original short films by local storytellers as well as filmmakers from across Indiana and surrounding states. Two of Ripley County's most cherished historic landmarks, the Dam Theater in Osgood and the Gibson Theater in Batesville, will host the four-day event, which is presented by the Ripley County Community Foundation. All screenings are free and open to the public. I'm Tom Snape with news on 103.9 WRBI. 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
3: I'm WRBI meteorologist Paul Trombley with Southeastern Indiana's most reliable forecast. 80 this afternoon under mainly clear skies, winds out of the northeast, 5 to 10 miles per hour. Tonight, 52. A blend of clouds and sun. Tomorrow, daytime highs approaching 77. Temps near average Saturday and Sunday with highs in the mid-70s. A peek at the extended shows, 76. Monday, 75. Tuesday and 76 on Wednesday. Right now, it's 81 degrees.
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0: 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It's an artist who loves college football. That's Thomas Rhett with Slow Down Summer. It's Katie Kinker, so happy to be with you on this Thursday. And Thomas Rhett and his wife Lauren both love college football, but root for different teams. Lauren cheers on the Tennessee Volunteers, while Thomas is a lifelong Georgia Bulldogs fan. I love college football as well, but of course I root on the Tennessee Volunteers. Stay tuned, Parmalee is coming up on WRBI.
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7: I'm WRBI meteorologist Paul Trobley with southeastern Indiana's most reliable forecast. Mainly sunny skies this afternoon with daytime highs approaching 80. Northeasterly winds 5 to 10 miles per hour. Mainly clear tonight, lows around 52. Daytime highs approaching 77 tomorrow, partly cloudy. Currently, it's 81 degrees.
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0: 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It's Katie Kinker with you on this Thursday, and every week of the Cincinnati Reds regular season, Rosie Red is moved to a new location on WRBIRadio.com. 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Next up, Megan Maroney.
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2: ABC News, I'm Michelle Franz, and a possible draft to extend the ceasefire deal between the U.S. and Iran has been reached, along with the reopening of the Strait of Hormuz, according to two U.S. officials and another source with knowledge of negotiations, but it still needs final approval from President Trump and Iran's supreme leader. The Commerce Department showing inflation is now at a three-year high due to the ongoing conflict with Iran. A separate report finds more people are going hungry, including a growing number of children and minorities. ABC's Rebecca Jarvis has details.
3: 10% of households surveyed in February said they didn't have enough food or their kids had to miss meals. That is more than double what we saw in mid-2020. And remember, back then it was the pandemic.
2: The growing Ebola outbreak in Central Africa prompting the Trump administration to set up a 50-bed facility in Kenya for any Americans who face quarantine due to the Ebola outbreak. And tennis favorite Jannik Sinner out of the French Open, his 30-match winning stretch broken amid dangerous heat across Europe. This is ABC News.
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0: Country 103.9 WRBI Zach Top, south of Sanity. It's Katie Kinker, and it looks like that'll do me for the day. Before I say goodbye, I wanted to remind you that we will have the Milan and Trinity Lutheran High School Softball Sectional Championship game on the Sports Voice tonight. The airtime is scheduled for 5:45, and then following that game at 7:15, we will have the Batesville and Lawrenceburg High School Baseball Sectional game also on WRBI. 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
3: I'm WRBI meteorologist Paul Frobley with Southeastern Indiana's most reliable forecast. Mainly sunny skies this afternoon with daytime highs approaching 80. Northeasterly winds 5 to 10 miles per hour. Mainly clear tonight, lows around 52. Daytime highs approaching 77 tomorrow, partly cloudy. Currently, it's 81 degrees.
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1: ABC News, I'm Michelle Franz, and a possible draft to extend the ceasefire deal between the U.S. and Iran has been reached, along with the reopening of the Strait of Hormuz, according to two U.S. officials and another source with knowledge of negotiations. But it still needs final approval from President Trump and Iran's supreme leader. The Commerce Department showing inflation is now at a three-year high due to the ongoing conflict with Iran. A separate report finds more people are going hungry, including a growing number of children and minorities. ABC's Rebecca Jarvis has details.
2: 10% of households surveyed in February said they didn't have enough food or their kids had to miss meals. That is more than double what we saw in mid-2020. And remember, back then it was the pandemic.
1: The growing Ebola outbreak in Central Africa prompting the Trump administration to set up a 50-bed facility in Kenya for any Americans who face quarantine due to the Ebola outbreak. And tennis favorite Jannik Sinner out of the French Open, his 30-match winning stretch broken amid dangerous heat across Europe. This is ABC News. California Governor Gavin Newsom officially endorsing L.A. Mayor Karen Bass in the city's mayoral race.
3: Current L.A. Mayor Karen Bass, along with her former ally turned opponent Nithya Raman and former reality TV star Spencer Pratt, are locked in a very tight battle for L.A. mayor, according to a new UC Berkeley L.A. Times poll. The poll finding 26% of likely voters support Bass, 25% Raman, and 22% Spencer Pratt. His campaign has been focused on wildfire recovery. If no one candidate gets 50% of the vote next week, then the top two head to the general election in November. Alex Stone, ABC News, Los Angeles.
1: Former First Lady Jill Biden giving interviews for her new book, saying she was worried then-President Joe Biden might have been drugged ahead of his widely criticized 2024 debate with President Trump. Details of her upcoming memoir shared by The Atlantic coming a day after CBS News released part of an interview with the former First Lady, saying she also thought he was having a stroke at the time. Michelle Franzen, ABC News.
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15: I'm Tom Snaep in the WRBI newsroom. Part of US 421 in Greensburg is scheduled to be shut down next Monday to complete a bridge deck overlay project. NDOT says the closure will take place between South Poplar and East McKee. The sidewalk will also be closed within project limits. US 421 is expected to reopen in mid-July, weather permitting. Aaron Dowers was sentenced yesterday for driving the wrong way on Interstate 74 in Dearborn County while under the influence last summer. Dowers was convicted last month of criminal recklessness with a deadly weapon and operating a vehicle while intoxicated. Indiana State Police troopers received multiple reports in the early morning hours of August 17, 2025, of a vehicle going west in the eastbound lanes of 74. A trooper located Dowers and used a patrol cruiser to disable her vehicle and take her into custody. The judge sentenced Dowers to 545 days in jail, but she could be released after 272 days with good time credit. Dowers was also ordered to serve a year on probation, complete 40 hours of community service, and give up her driver's license for 1 year. The Indiana Department of Health says the infant mortality rate remained the same between 2024 and 25.
16: Staying at a record low, too. According to the State Health Department, last year there were 6.3 deaths per 1,000 live births in the state of Indiana, the same rate as in 2024. The number of infant deaths was 500 and 509, respectively, in the previous 2 years. Indiana Health Commissioner Lindsay Weaver called the loss of every baby a tragedy and said there are multiple initiatives in place that work to reduce infant mortality in the state. Chair Lewis, Network Indiana.
15: The Ripley County Film Fest returns next week. The second annual event runs Monday through Thursday and will feature 13 original short films. The Dam Theater in Osgood and the Gibson Theater in Batesville will host the four-day event. All screenings are free and open to the public. You can check out the full schedule on WRBIRadio.com. Next Tuesday is the deadline for eligible women to register for the 2026 Miss Decatur County pageant. Each contestant must be an Indiana resident, a U.S. citizen, and willing to represent Decatur County. Residency in the county is not required, but a contestant may live in a neighboring county if most of their activities take place in Decatur County. You can find more details and online applications on the Miss Decatur County Facebook page. I'm Tom Snape with news on 103.9 WRBI. 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
15: With the check of WRBI Sports, I'm Tom Snape. Milan takes on Trinity Lutheran for the Class 1A Softball Sectional Championship tonight at Rising Sun. 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The rain-delayed Class 3A baseball sectional at Batesville starts tonight with Franklin County versus South Dearborn, followed by the host Bulldogs against the Lawrenceburg Tigers. We'll have broadcast coverage of Batesville and Lawrenceburg on the Sports Voice following the Milan Trinity Lutheran softball final. The Reds have the day off before starting a three-game series tomorrow night at home against the Atlanta Braves. Starting pitcher Rhett Lauder, who went on the injured list earlier this month with right shoulder discomfort, faced live batters in a simulated game yesterday at Citi Field before the series wrap-up with the New York Mets. Lauder threw 45 pitches over the equivalent of three innings. Up next, most likely, is a rehab assignment start for AAA Louisville against Memphis on Tuesday. The Indiana Fever begin a two-game West Coast road trip tonight against the Golden State Valkyries. Tip-off in San Francisco is at 10 p.m. Tom Snape, WRBI Sports.
18: Soybeans and corn were up, cattle were down, hogs were mixed. Hello, I'm Megan Grebner with your commodity market update on Brownfield. You're made for farming, so with Stein, each year farmers look to make the most of every opportunity and to find success on their own terms. Stein Seed Company is right there with them. Stein has yield. Soybeans were higher on short covering and technical buying. Contracts are around support levels, waiting for any signs of new crop demand from China. U.S. weather looks mostly favorable for late planting and early development. July beans up 9 1/4 at 11.94 1/2. August beans up 11 1/4 at 11.96. Corn was higher on short covering and technical buying. Corn has been monitoring U.S. planting and development conditions. USDA's weekly export sales numbers come out Friday morning. July corn was up 3 1/4 at 4.55 3/4. September corn up 4 1/2 at 4.64 1/4. The wheat complex is mixed, adjusting spreads. Traders have largely priced in the issues in the plains ahead of widespread winter wheat harvest activity. Wheat is also watching world planting and development weather. In Chicago, July wheat was up 1 1/2 at 6.24. September wheat up 1 1/4 at 6.37. In Kansas City, July wheat down 4 1/2 at 6.65 1/4. And in Minneapolis, July wheat was down 2 3/4 at 6.78. Live and feeder cattle were lower ahead of widespread direct business. Box beef at midday was also sharply lower. June lives down 167 at 249.75. August lives down 150 at 241. August feeders were down $1.60 at 353.02. Hogs were mixed on spread trade and the higher midday move in pork. Butcher hogs were steady and national direct business was down just 3 cents. June lean hogs down 62 at 96.97. July lean hogs were unchanged at 102.12. For the latest in ag news, markets, and weather, go to brownfieldagnews.com. I'm Megan Grebner for Brownfield.
19: I'm WRBI meteorologist Paul Frobley with Southeastern Indiana's most reliable forecast. Mainly clear tonight with a low of 52. Winds out of the east, 5 to 10 miles per hour. Tomorrow, high of 77. Tomorrow night, 55. dry with temps near average Saturday and Sunday and highs in the mid-70s. A peek at the extended shows, 77 Monday, 76 Tuesday, and 75 on Wednesday. Currently 82.
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0: Country 103.9 WRBI, Russell Dickerson, and Happened to Me Friday Eve. A happy Thursday and a good afternoon to you. Rob LeFerry with you, slated to go until right around 5:45 tonight. And here in southeastern Indiana, trying to dry out and trying to get a few days together of dry, warm, and sunshine. Would love all three. We'll take a look at that weather forecast in just a bit. Then after that, it is Corey Kent and Co. Wetzel on Country 103.9 WRBI.
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7: I'm WRBI meteorologist Paul Trombley with southeastern Indiana's most reliable forecast. Lows level off around 52 tonight under mainly clear skies. Winds out of the east, 5 to 10 miles per hour. Daytime highs approaching 77 tomorrow. A mix of clouds and sun. Lows level off around 55 tomorrow night. Partly cloudy. Right now, 82.
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0: Kenny Chesney and a little I Go Back on Country 103.9 WRBI. It's Rob with you on a Thursday afternoon. Daily Pod for today has wrapped up, but good news is, hey, WRBIRadio.com is there if you missed out and need a replay of the show, as Tom Snape was in the day with Kim Porter, the executive director of the Batesville Memorial Public Library, in the Daily Pod. One final time this work week returns to you live tomorrow morning just after 9:30 on Country 103.9 WRBI. Coming up, national news. 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
2: ABC News, I'm Michelle Franz. And American and Iranian negotiators believe they've arrived at a draft agreement to formally extend the ceasefire and gradually open the Strait of Hormuz. Treasury Secretary Scott Bessent, though, telling reporters it still needs final approval from President Trump and Iran's supreme leader. ABC's Karen Travers has more.
3: All of these things, of course, have been part of the discussions for weeks right now. And Bessent would not say why this agreement might be the one that pushes it over the finish line and does reach that final conclusion, at least to reopen things for 60 days for further negotiations.
2: The U.S. economy facing headwinds due to the war with Iran. The Commerce Department showing inflation is up to levels not seen in 3 years. Another report by the New York Fed highlights what analysts call a K-shaped economy. The Trump administration said setting up a 50-bed facility in Kenya for any Americans who will face quarantine due to the ongoing Ebola outbreak. That facility could open tomorrow. This is ABC News.
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0: Country 103.9 WRBI, Bailey Zimmerman and Shelby. Who is Shelby? How about Chevy? Chevy Silverado. Holy moly. Rob LeFerry getting ready for the 4 o'clock hour, and apparently I did not sleep enough tonight. We'll try and make country music news work for you. How about that? Morgan Wallen, Ella Langley, guess what? I Can't Love You Anymore is now number 3 this week on the Billboard Streaming Songs chart for Morgan. The tune is one of 6 to occupy a slot within the top 50 songs to be streamed across all genres, and really that is no surprise, and I'm sure Ella Langley is not too far behind. There, I successfully gave you, without a flub, country music news before 4 o'clock. Luke Combs after weather coming up, Country 103.9 WRBI.
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3: I'm WRBI meteorologist Paul Frobley with southeastern Indiana's most reliable forecast. Lows around 52 tonight under mainly clear skies, east winds 5 to 10 miles per hour. A blend of clouds and sun tomorrow. High temperatures reach up to 77. Mainly cloudy skies expected tomorrow night. Lows level off around 55. Currently, it's 81 degrees.
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1: ABC News, I'm Michelle Franzen. American and Iranian negotiators believe they have arrived at a draft agreement to formally extend the ceasefire and gradually open the Strait of Hormuz. Treasury Secretary Scott Bessent, though, telling reporters it still needs final approval from President Trump and Iran's supreme leader. ABC's Karen Travers has more.
2: All of these things, of course, have been part of the discussions for weeks right now, and Bessent would not say why this agreement might be the one that pushes it over the finish line and does reach that final conclusion, at least to reopen things for 60 days for further negotiations.
1: The U.S. economy facing headwinds due to the war with Iran. The Commerce Department showing inflation is up to levels not seen in 3 years. Another report by the New York Fed highlights what analysts call a K-shaped economy. The Trump administration said setting up a 50-bed facility in Kenya for any Americans who will face quarantine due to the ongoing Ebola outbreak. That facility could open tomorrow. This is ABC News. The state of California suing the new owners of 23andMe for the data breach 3 years ago. The genealogy company acquired by a holdings company after going bankrupt in 2025.
3: In California's new lawsuit, Attorney General Rob Bonta claims a 2023 data breach at 23andMe affected close to 7 million users, and the 23andMe failed to protect its customers' data, ignoring known vulnerabilities in its system. The lawsuit is against a holdings company that now owns 23andMe after 23andMe went bankrupt last year. Bonta saying
4: it was consumers' sensitive personal information and data related to consumers' health.
3: Bonta alleges a breach became publicly known when the data of 1 million consumers was offered on the dark web. Alex Stone, ABC News, Los Angeles.
1: New evidence renewing the search for a Michigan woman in the Bahamas. Lynette Hooker disappeared after her husband Brian says she fell from their dinghy following a night out. The Coast Guard now says it wants to send a crew to search a new area. Michelle Franzen, ABC News.
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10: I'm Tom Snape in the WRBI newsroom. A woman was sentenced yesterday after she drove the wrong way on I-74 in Dearborn County while under the influence last summer. Aaron Dowers of Cincinnati was convicted last month in Dearborn Circuit Court of criminal recklessness with a deadly weapon and operating a vehicle while intoxicated. Indiana State Police troopers received multiple reports in the early morning hours of August 17, 2025, of a vehicle traveling west in the eastbound lanes of the interstate. A trooper located Dowers and used a patrol cruiser to disable her vehicle and take her into custody. She was sentenced to 545 days in jail, but could be released after 272 days with good time credit. Dowers was also ordered to serve a year on probation, complete 40 hours of community service, and surrender her driver's license for 1 year. Part of U.S. 421 in Greensburg is scheduled to be closed next Monday to complete a bridge deck overlay project. NDOT says the closure will take place between South Poplar and East McKee Streets. The sidewalk will also be closed within project limits. U.S. 421 is expected to reopen in mid-July, weather permitting. Detours will be in place during the closure. Governor Mike Braun signed a bill into law on Wednesday that he says will protect Hoosier taxpayers, strengthen transparency, and expand property tax relief for Hoosier veterans.
11: The new law says totally disabled veterans are eligible for a full deduction of the assessed value of their homestead, meaning they will not owe property taxes on their primary residence. The benefit also applies to eligible surviving spouses who do not remarry. in total. Ron says this bill will return roughly $46 million a year to disabled veterans through expanded deductions and new property tax credits. John Herrick, Network Indiana.
10: Next Tuesday is the deadline for eligible women to register for the Miss Decatur County 2026 pageant. Each contestant must be an Indiana resident, a U.S. citizen, and willing to represent Decatur County. Residency in the county is not required, but a contestant may reside in a neighboring county if most of their activities take place in Decatur County. Additional details and online applications can be found on the Miss Decatur County Facebook page. The second annual Ripley County Film Fest takes place next week. The festival runs June 3rd through 6th and will feature 13 original short films by local storytellers as well as filmmakers from across Indiana and surrounding states. Two of Ripley County's most cherished historic landmarks, the Dam Theater in Osgood and the Gibson Theater in Batesville, will host the four-day event, which is presented by the Ripley County Community Foundation. All screenings are free and open to the public. I'm Tom Snape with News on 103.9 WRBI. 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
10: 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Milan takes on Trinity Lutheran for the Class 1A Softball Sectional Championship tonight at Rising Sun. 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The rain-delayed Class 3A baseball sectional at Batesville starts tonight with Franklin County versus South Dearborn, followed by the host Bulldogs against the Lawrenceburg Tigers. We'll have broadcast coverage of Batesville and Lawrenceburg on the Sports Voice following the Milan Trinity Lutheran softball final. The Reds have the day off before starting a three-game series tomorrow night at home against the Atlanta Braves. Starting pitcher Rhett Lauder, who went on the injured list earlier this month with right shoulder discomfort, faced live batters in a simulated game yesterday at Citi Field before the series wrap-up with the New York Mets. Lauder threw 45 pitches over the equivalent of three innings. Up next, most likely, is a rehab assignment start for AAA Louisville against Memphis on Tuesday. The Indiana Fever began a two-game West Coast road trip tonight against the Golden State Valkyries. Tip-off in San Francisco is at 10 p.m. Tom Snape, WRBI Sports.
13: A technical bounce in corn and soybeans while wheat struggled to gain a footing before also finishing higher. This is Hoosier Ag Today's Thursday closing farm market report. With more strikes from both the U.S. and Iran in the Middle East, higher tensions supported crude oil, and that also boosted the ag markets. But it was time for a pause in the liquidation, and the markets did end higher. July corn going to 455 and three quarters, up 3 1/4. December 482 and a quarter, a gain of almost a nickel. 9 1/4 higher. July beans, 1194 and a half. Novi contract, 12 1/2 better, 1194. July wheat goes to 624, a pickup of a penny and a half. The meats were mixed, mostly lower. June live cattle, 249.75, down $1.67. And June lean hogs, 96.97, down 62. I'm Andy Eubank, Hoosier Ag Today, Indiana's Farm Network.
14: I'm WRBI meteorologist Paul Frobley with Southeastern Indiana's most reliable forecast.
15: Lows around 52 tonight under mainly clear skies. East winds 5 to 10 miles per hour. A blend of clouds and sun tomorrow. High temperatures reach up to 77. Mainly cloudy skies expected tomorrow night. Lows level off around 55. Currently, it's 81 degrees.
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0: Country 103.9 WRBI, the band Perry, If I Die Young. Rob LaFerrie again wishing you a good afternoon on this Thursday. Not much from the band Perry lately, of course. Early 2010s, actually, as a matter of fact, pretty big deal. Speaking of others who had a bit of a run, Matt Stell, do you remember him a couple of years ago? He had the single Prayed for You. Well, if you liked Matt Stell, he's going to have new music coming out. He has inked a new deal with Black River Entertainment, and that includes a record deal. He's in studio right now and is set to be releasing. Be curious to see what that new sound will be coming out as, especially with a new label. Jason Aldean is coming up. We got to go through weather first, though. It's Country 103.9 WRBI.
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7: I'm WRBI meteorologist Paul Frobley with Southeastern Indiana's most reliable forecast. Lows around 52 tonight under mainly clear skies. East winds 5 to 10 miles per hour. A blend of clouds and sun tomorrow. High temperatures reach up to 77. Mainly cloudy skies expected tomorrow night. Lows level off around 55. Currently, it's 81 degrees.
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0: like me. I swear, girl, you could have anyone you choose. I should start asking questions before you get up and leave.
1: 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Rob LeFerre in with you. We are winding down on a Thursday afternoon. I am perusing through more country music news. I failed to mention this yesterday. 29 years ago yesterday, How Do I Live was released by Trisha Yearwood and Leanne Rimes, competing versions of the hit. Trisha's version was number one on the country chart. Leanne's version had some major success on the pop and adult contemporary chart. Which one is your favorite? Me? Hey, I'm 50-50. Either way, it's a good song, and I like Trisha, and I like Leanne. Coming up, national news, someone else I like, Riley Green after WRBI.
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3: ABC News, I'm Michelle Franz, and a possible draft to extend a ceasefire between the U.S. and Iran has been reached. Treasury Secretary Scott Bessent confirming that negotiating teams have made progress. That could include reopening the Strait of Hormuz. The president, though, and Iran's leader have not signed off. ABC's Karen Travers has more.
4: The big sticking point potentially still could be the issue of sanctions being lifted on Iran. The president was pretty clear yesterday in that cabinet meeting that he does not want to see that relief, but Bessent did not explicitly rule out that that was part of the discussions right now with Iran.
3: New data signals the economic strain for Americans due to the ongoing conflict with Iran and rising oil and gas prices. The Commerce Department figures show inflation is up 3.8% from this time last year. Health officials sounding the alarm on the Ebola outbreak. Africa's CDC says there are now 1,077 suspected cases and 246 suspected deaths in the Democratic Republic of Congo. This is ABC News.
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0: 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Rob LaFerry getting ready for evening time in southeastern Indiana tonight. 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
4: I'm WRBI meteorologist Paul Frobley with southeastern Indiana's most reliable forecast. Lows around 52 tonight under mainly clear skies. East winds 5 to 10 miles per hour. A blend of clouds and sun tomorrow. High temperatures reach up to 77. Mainly cloudy skies expected tomorrow night. Lows level off around 55. Currently, it's 80 degrees.
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1: ABC News, I'm Michelle Franz, and a possible draft to extend the ceasefire between the U.S. and Iran has been reached. Treasury Secretary Scott Bessent confirming that negotiating teams have made progress. That could include reopening the Strait of Hormuz. The president, though, and Iran's leader have not signed off. ABC's Karen Travers has more.
2: The big sticking point potentially still could be the issue of sanctions being lifted on Iran. The president was pretty clear yesterday in that cabinet meeting that he does not want to see that relief, but Bessent did not explicitly rule out that that was part of the discussions right now with Iran.
1: New data signals the economic strain for Americans due to the ongoing conflict with Iran and rising oil and gas prices. The Commerce Department figures show inflation is up 3.8% from this time last year. Health officials sounding the alarm on the Ebola outbreak. Africa's CDC says there are now 1,077 suspected cases and 246 suspected deaths in the Democratic Republic of Congo. This is ABC News. The Supreme Court today throwing out the conviction of a black death row inmate from Mississippi over claims of racial bias in the makeup of the jury.
3: By a 5-4 vote, the Supreme Court Thursday sided with Terry Pitchford, sentenced to death for the killing of a grocery store owner. He was 18 at the time. Though his friend fired the fatal shots, he was under 18 and ineligible for the death penalty. There was one black juror in a trial with similarities to that of another black man on Mississippi's death row, whose conviction the high court overturned 7 years ago. Doug Evans, a now retired prosecutor with a history of dismissing black jurors for discriminatory reasons, had excused four other black people.
1: ABC's Chuck Sievertson. In Florida, police in Vero Beach say the suspect in a double murder earlier this year has been found dead. Police say Jesse Ellis had been missing since March and last seen walking into the ocean by witnesses. He's accused of fatally shooting his estranged wife and another man in March. Michelle Franz in ABC News.
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9: I'm Tom Snape in the WRBI newsroom. Part of U.S. 421 in Greensburg is scheduled to be shut down next Monday to complete a bridge deck overlay project. NDOT says the closure will take place between South Poplar and East McKee. The sidewalk will also be closed within project limits. U.S. 421 is expected to reopen in mid-July, weather permitting. Aaron Dowers was sentenced yesterday for driving the wrong way on Interstate 74 in Dearborn County while under the influence last summer. Dowers was convicted last month of criminal recklessness with a deadly weapon and operating a vehicle while intoxicated. Indiana State Police troopers received multiple reports in the early morning hours of August 17, 2025, of a vehicle going west in the eastbound lanes of 74. A trooper located Dowers and used a patrol cruiser to disable her vehicle and take her into custody. The judge sentenced Dowers to 545 days in jail, but she could be released after 272 days with good time credit. Dowers was also ordered to serve a year on probation, complete 40 hours of community service, and give up her driver's license for 1 year. The Indiana Department of Health says the infant mortality rate remained the same between 2024 and 25.
10: Staying at a record low, too. According to the State Health Department, last year there were 6.3 deaths per 1,000 live births in the state of Indiana, the same rate as in 2024. The number of infant deaths was 500 and 509, respectively, in the previous 2 years. Indiana Health Commissioner Lindsay Weaver called the loss of every baby a tragedy and said there are multiple initiatives in place that work to reduce infant mortality in the state. Chair Lewis, Network Indiana.
9: The Ripley County Film Fest returns next week. The second annual event runs Monday through Thursday and will feature 13 original short films. The Dam Theater in Osgood and the Gibson Theater in Batesville will host the four-day event. All screenings are free and open to the public. You can check out the full schedule on WRBIRadio.com. Next Tuesday is the deadline for eligible women to register for the 2026 Miss Decatur County pageant. Each contestant must be an Indiana resident, a U.S. citizen, and willing to represent Decatur County. Residency in the county is not required, but a contestant may live in a neighboring county if most of their activities take place in Decatur County. You can find more details and online applications on the Miss Decatur County Facebook page. 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
9: With a check of WRBI Sports, I'm Tom Snape. Milan takes on Trinity Lutheran for the Class 1A Softball Sectional Championship tonight at Rising Sun. 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The rain-delayed Class 3A baseball sectional at Batesville starts tonight with Franklin County versus South Dearborn, followed by the host Bulldogs against the Lawrenceburg Tigers. We'll have broadcast coverage of Batesville and Lawrenceburg on the Sports Voice following the Milan Trinity Lutheran softball final. The Reds have the day off before starting a three-game series tomorrow night at home against the Atlanta Braves. Starting pitcher Rhett Lauder, who went on the injured list earlier this month with right shoulder discomfort, faced live batters in a simulated game yesterday at Citi Field before the series wrap-up with the New York Mets. Lauder threw 45 pitches over the equivalent of three innings. Up next, most likely, is a rehab assignment start for AAA Louisville against Memphis on Tuesday. The Indiana Fever began a two-game West Coast road trip tonight against the Golden State Valkyries. Tip-off in San Francisco is at 10 p.m. Tom Snape, WRBI Sports.
1: From ABC News, Wall Street Now. News of a tentative ceasefire deal with Iran boosted markets and eased oil prices below $90 a barrel. The Dow regained from a morning slide, closing up 25 points at the end of today's trading. The S&P 500 gained 43 points. The NASDAQ rose 243. Shares of Dollar Tree, Kohl's, and Best Buy showed gains after the retailers reported better than expected profits. The Federal Reserve's favorite economy gauge shows inflation rising at its fastest pace in 3 years. The personal consumption expenditures price index for April surged 3.8%, not as bad as economists expected, but the highest since May of 2023. Caesars Entertainment, owner of the Las Vegas landmark Caesars Palace, is being acquired by Fertitta Entertainment, which owns the Golden Nugget and the Rainforest Cafe chain. Fertitta will take on about $12 billion in debt from Caesars, making the deal worth about $17.5 billion. Michelle Franzen, ABC News.
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9: Graveside services for 94-year-old Juanita Marie Brown of Westport will be held Saturday at 10 a.m. at VV Cemetery. Visitation will be Friday from 6 to 8 p.m. at Bass and Gasper Funeral Home in Westport. She is survived by two daughters, four grandchildren, eight great-grandchildren, and three great-great-grandchildren. Memorial contributions may be made to the Alzheimer's Association. Those were funeral arrangements for Juanita Marie Brown. Private funeral services for 68-year-old Janet Susan Kirk of Batesville will be held at a later date. Arrangements are being handled by Weigel Funeral Home in Batesville. She is survived by her husband, Craig Getty, one son, and two sisters. Those were funeral arrangements for Janet Kirk.
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14: I'm WRBI meteorologist Paul Frobley with Southeastern Indiana's most reliable forecast. Lows around 52 tonight under mainly clear skies. East winds 5 to 10 miles per hour. A blend of clouds and sun tomorrow. High temperatures reach up to 77. Mainly cloudy skies expected tomorrow night. Lows level off around 55. Currently, it's 80 degrees.
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0: Depending on which chart you look at, it's number one, Tucker, Wetmore, and Brunette. 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Rob LeFerrie officially wishing you a good evening on this Thursday. We are just 2 days away from weekend in the country on Saturday morning. And this Saturday morning from 6 a.m. until 8, Craig Orndorff featuring the Colors of Country that have blue songs. 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We've got blue songs for you Saturday morning, 6 a.m. until 8. 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
2: Lows around 52 tonight under mainly clear skies. East winds 5 to 10 miles per hour. A blend of clouds and sun tomorrow. High temperatures reach up to 77. Mainly cloudy skies expected tomorrow night. Lows level off around 55. Currently, it's 80 degrees.
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0: Cody Johnson and the Painter Country, 103.9 WRBI, Rob Lefarian Studio on a Thursday night. Time to take a look at country music history. On this date, May 28, 1980, Kenny Rogers' album Gideon, certified gold and platinum. 1983, Ronnie Millsap's hit Stranger in My House is number 23 on the pop chart. 1991, Travis Tritt's album It's All About the Change is released. 1996, Vince Gill's album High Lonesome Sound is released. And more recently, 2022, what was number one on the country chart? You Proof by Morgan Wallen. That's country music history for your May 28th. Coming up, national news and Luke Combs.
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2: ABC News, I'm Michelle Franz, and a possible draft to extend the ceasefire between the U.S. and Iran has been reached, along with possibly reopening the Strait of Hormuz. It still needs final approval from President Trump and Iran's supreme leader. Iranian state media pushing back that a memo has been finalized. The Commerce Department showing that inflation it has at a three-year high due to the ongoing conflict with Iran. A separate report finds more people are going hungry in America, including a growing number of children and minorities. Here's ABC's Rebecca.
3: 10% of households surveyed in February said they didn't have enough food or their kids had to miss meals. That is more than double what we saw in mid-2020. And remember, back then it was the pandemic.
2: Efforts to contain the Ebola outbreak in Central Africa continue. The Trump administration, in a call with reporters, confirming it's setting up a 50-bed temporary facility in Kenya to quarantine any Americans who may have been exposed to Ebola abroad. This is ABC News.
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1: From David and Butch Brown Field and Rising Sun, good evening and welcome to the Girls 1A Softball Sectional 60 Championship on WRBI. The title game features the second-ranked Milan Indians and the Trinity Lutheran Cougars. Tonight's action is brought to you by Gehrings, Great Plains Communications, Doug Sherwood Farm Bureau, Crum Trucking, Ison's Family Pizza, Fleetwood Chevrolet, Hamilton Tebby Law Office, Napoleon State Bank, Gilliland Howe Funeral Home, Stones Farm Service, Hurton Elko, Decatur County REMC, Southeastern Insurance, Batesville Chrysler Dodge Jeep, and Bruns Gutzwiller. Hello again, everyone. I'm Bryce Kendrick. My fellow Chrome Domer Steve Geesting is not with me tonight. Steve is in Batesville for the 3A baseball sectional opening round game between the Bulldogs and the Lawrenceburg Tigers. You can keep it right here for that broadcast as soon as this one is over. But I am pleased to be joined by a name that is more familiar than not to the Milan community. His last name is Voss. His first name is Jackson, and the former Milan grad joins me tonight. Jackson Voss, how the heck are you?
2: I am great. I'm super glad to be here after a short break from basketball season, and I'm ready to kick off the softball season, my first broadcast of this year, obviously, and we've got a good one tonight, and I'm very excited.
1: Well, it's good to have you here, and let's hope some good things here from the black and gold here tonight. It's good to have you alongside, and what Milan fans, you and many others are hoping for will be the Indians' eighth softball sectional championship. Milan won five sectionals in Class 2A between 2009 and 2018. Their first trophy was in 2003. That was a 1A trophy. Their last one, also a 1A, and it happened right here on this field 1 year ago. Jackson, please tell everyone how the Indians got back to the sectional final here in 2026.
2: Well, Bryce, the Indians had a very, very successful year this year, as they did last year, winning that sectional championship. But during the regular season, you know, they went 26-4, and they found themselves at the top of the ORVC at a 9-1 mark. And the Indians faced a big challenge in the first round of the sectional with Rising Sun. That was their biggest challenge yet. And honestly, the Indians executed everything very well, and they ended up outlasting the Shiners 6-1 in that game. But the biggest key in that game was bunting.
1: Mm-hmm.
2: And Milan's small ball game, they really just give Rising Sun it gave Rising Sun a fit, and the Shiners committed four errors because of those bunts, because of that pressure.
1: Yep.
2: From the offense, and three of them came on the bunts, and the other three caused some unearned runs. Milan's pitcher, Kennedy Bodie, all year has been great. She gave up just one earned run in that game, five hits, no walks, and she struck out four. And her only mistake, really, came from a solo shot. Good thing it was a solo shot,
1: right,
2: from Rising Sun's Lily Courtney.
1: Mm-hmm.
2: And offensively, you know, Bodie had three hits, as well as a two-run homer. And Nevaeh Carpenter, Kenna Eaglin both had a pair of hits in that game. Eaglin drove in a run, as did Emma Voss on a sacrifice fly later in the game. And Voss on the defensive end made two outstanding plays
1: yes,
2: in the field.
1: She did.
2: One in the last inning, to start the last inning, to kind of fire the Indians up. The other one, she climbed the ladder at second base and made a great catch. But I think that is a key for them. It's been a key for them all season, is their defensive play. Obviously, they're well-rounded all the way around, but I think their defensive play is what makes them very strong.
1: And they got some extra defense, too, from Carpenter in center field. She caught everything that came her way, including she made a really, really nice long-running grab to her left. What happened in last night's semifinal?
2: Well, last night was another great game from the Indians. They ended up shutting out Jackson Dell last night in the semifinal, 10-0 in five innings, and the Indians quickly jumped out to a six-run advantage in the first, and then it was cruise control from then on for the Indians, and the final four runs came in the third inning, and they just cruised the whole time. The Indians took advantage of six walks and a slew of wild pitches mm-hmm. from the Eagles, but Milan also put the bat on ball. They had nine hits, and Braylon Dew, she was the only player to record two hits, so I know that was spread out
1: yep.
2: throughout the whole lineup. As well as, you know, Kennedy Bodie, Mallory Eaglin, and Nevaeh Carpenter, they all doubled in that game. They all contributed, and the RBIs obviously came from Kennedy Bodie, Emma Voss, and Jillian Hurd. And Kennedy Bodie, again, on the mound, had that command, had that dominant performance, five innings, two hit shutout, and she struck out seven and walked three.
1: All right. Thank you, Jackson. After this break, we're going to give you the details on Milan's opponent. That would be the Trinity Lutheran Cougars. 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
1: Thank you, John Heil. Welcome back to Rising Sun. Once again, I'm Bryce Kendrick with Jackson Boss as we press on with our softball sectional championship pregame coverage. We got you updated on Milan in the previous segment. Let's turn our attention now to Trinity Lutheran. How about those Cougars, Jackson?
2: Well, I think a lot of people are going to be surprised and are surprised that the ladies from Seymour are here, but we're going to get to that shocker in a moment. But first, Coach Herb Gross and the Cougars won only three games during the regular season. They came into this tournament as the underdog. They were against Orleans, Southwest Hanover, and Scottsburg. Trinity had no conference affiliation. Drawing one of the byes in Sectional 60, the Cougars faced Hauser in last night's second semifinal. The Jets had run-ruled the Cougars 12-1 back on May 12th.
1: Mm-hmm.
2: And many expected a similar outcome in this rematch in the Sectional semifinal. And Hauser did lead 3-0 after the fifth inning, but Trinity scored one in the sixth and five more in the top of the seventh to pull off the 6-3 upset. In that last inning, it was a combination of three Hauser errors and timely hits by Emma Whipker, Brooklyn Whipker, and a bases-clearing double from Marissa Baker that got the job done for the Cougars.
1: Big hit by Baker.
2: And in that bottom half of the inning, the Jets tried to rally, you know, two outs in the home seventh, but left a pair of runners on base.
1: Yes, they did. Trinity pitcher Lila Shepman pitched well enough to get the victory. She gave up three earned runs on six hits and six walks. She also struck out two. The Cardiac Cougars, can we say that, are in the finals with a 4-16 record. They are looking for the program's fourth sectional championship. Their previous three came in 2016, 18, and 22. That latter team, by the way, won a regional that season. Milan has won two regionals in 2015 and 18 to go along with those seven sectional titles we talked about earlier. We are going back to the station once again for a 60-second timeout. When we come back, we may have some lineups for you. Stay with us here. 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
1: Well, we just had the player coaches meeting at home plate, which means player introductions are coming up next. I got a guy next to me that's going to fill you in who's the starting nine on each side of the field tonight. Jackson, fill everybody in if you would, please.
2: Yeah, we'll start with the Indians. They'll be playing the away team tonight. Batting first, good playing evening, second base, it's Emma Voss. Playing shortstop, batting second, it is Kenna Eaglin. Kennedy Bodie will be pitching, hitting third, and hitting third. Catching and hitting fourth is Mallory Eaglin. Batting fifth, playing left field, is Lillian Gilbert.
12: Number five,
2: batting sixth and playing center field is number eight, or excuse me, Nevaeh Carpenter. Playing first base and batting seventh is Jillian Hurd. Your designated player tonight is Kaylee McIntosh. She'll be batting ninth. And, excuse me, batting ninth, playing right field, it's Braylon Dew. Trinity Reed will play third base and be hit for. Now for the home team on the scoreboard, the Trinity Lutheran Cougars. Playing shortstop, batting first, it's Marissa Baker. Pitching, batting second, it's Lila Shretman. Playing second, batting third, it's Addie Birchman. Catching and batting cleanup, it's Clark Branham. Playing right field, batting fifth, it's Carmody Carino. Batting sixth, playing first base, is Molly Offenberg. Batting seventh and playing center field, it's Emmy Whipker. Batting eighth and playing left field, it's Morgan Wessel. And batting ninth, rounding out the lineup for the Cougars, playing second base, it's Brooklyn Whipker.
13: All right, thank you, Jackson. Milan defeated Trinity Lutheran 10-0 in five innings. That happened 10 days ago in Milan. Bodie pitched a three-hitter with eight strikeouts and three walks. Baker had two of the Cougars' three hits, one of which was a double. Milan in that game, 10 hits. They walked six times by pitcher Addie Burcham. Carpenter and Mallory Eaglin each had two hits. Eaglin's were both doubles. Voss, Kenna Eaglin, and Bodie also had a two-bagger. Five doubles in that ball game for the Lady Indians of Milan. We are going to be having our national anthem here in just a second. As we mentioned, Steve Geesting is in Batesville tonight. He's going to be bringing you the second game of the Batesville sectional out there between Lawrenceburg and Batesville. And so stay tuned for baseball action and stay tuned for softball sectional championship action. We're back in 90 seconds with the first pitch. 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
13: We are just moments away from first pitch here in Rising Sun 1A Sectional 60 Championship on the line. Milan looking for their eighth title. The Trinity Lutheran Cougars are looking for their fourth. Got us our first update from the baseball sectional out in Batesville at the end of the first inning. It is Franklin County and South Dearborn scoreless. Steve Geesing out there keeping us updated on that. And again, you'll be able to hear the Batesville-Lawrenceburg game coming up following our broadcast here. Jackson, what are you looking for here tonight?
2: I'm looking for two teams that are, I think, hungry. Yep. And Milan obviously had a successful season, but Trinity Lutheran is the underdog here, and I think they're also going to be hungry for this sectional championship.
13: All right, let's see who wants it a little more. Emma Voss is going to lead things off for Coach Yahtzee Roysden and the Milan Indians, coming in with a 28-4 record, ranked number 2 in Class 1A softball. Finished the ORVC at 9-1. The first pitch from Lila Shetman is low, and this game is underway. Emma Voss this season for Milan, batting .362 with a .979 OPS. She's had a very, very fine sectional, both at the plate and in the field. She starts with that open stance and then closes it up on the pitch. Good pickup there by the shortstop, Marissa Baker. The throw to first not in time because Emma Voss has got a little bit of speed, Jackson.
2: Really, really nice play there by the shortstop to get that or keep that in the infield. Just wasn't in time.
12: Number 9, Kenna Eaglin.
13: That'll bring to the plate Kenna Eaglin, the shortstop. Kenna this season batting .400, and she's third on the team in OPS. That's on base plus slugging percentage at a very healthy .1312. Voss is off and running. Pitches low, throw down will not be in time. That's a stolen base. She goes in standing, Jackson.
2: Yeah. Voss steals second. That'll put a runner in scoring position here early on for the Indians. About 4 pitches into the game.
13: Kenna Eaglin, again, taking that first pitch low, staring out at Lila Shepman, who will be throwing to Clark Branham. Ball is in the air. Left side, shortstop camping under, making the catch. That's one out. So a couple of plays to Marissa Baker. This time she gets the put out.
2: That will bring up the pitcher, Kennedy Bodie. Senior Kennedy Bodie.
13: Bodie's had an outstanding season, both in the circle and at the plate, leading the team in both batting average and OPS. That's .550 and .1754, respectively.
2: Some huge numbers there.
13: Yes. You get above .900 OPS in baseball, that's a strong number, and she's almost doubled that.
2: She is well above that for sure.
13: Swings it from the left side. Again, she kind of lines up there with an open stance, and then when she takes that step forward, she closes back up. Emma Voss does the same thing. Quick throw down to second. Clark Branham, I was impressed with her last night. She was put to work last night. She does a nice job behind the plate for Coach Herb Gross.
2: Yeah, that last pitch was in the dirt. She did a good job of knocking it down.
13: Here comes the break in, and it's low. Another good scoop. Voss dancing off the second base, trying to draw another throw. And the catcher, Branham, throws it right back to Shepman. Voss retreats to the bag. Hurt & Elko, your source for all of your electrical, plumbing, heating, and cooling services and supplies in southeast Indiana. For residential, commercial, and farm, that's Hurt & Elko, the sponsor of this inning of softball on WRBI. 2-2. Going to see our first break-even pitch here from Shepman. She's a right-handed pitcher. She throws, and that one is lined into right field. That's a base hit. That's going to score a run. Voss will score easily from second base. Milan's on the board, 1-0.
2: RBI single. Kennedy Bodie did a really nice job of getting around on that pitch. Stayed back and turned on it.
13: Easy run in from second base. 120 feet, no problem for Emma Voss. Bodie delivers a line shot to right. And the Indians do lead it here 1-0 at Rising Sun over the Cougars. So Shepman will step back in there, and looks like we got us a courtesy runner there for the Indians. Don't have the numbers on the front of the jersey, and I'm not familiar enough with the players to know who that is. Might be able to take a peek at the scoreboard. There's a quick throw down to first. That might be... Is that Allie? I think it's Allie Blevins.
2: It'll be number 1, yep. I believe.
13: Allie Blevins is the courtesy runner for the pitcher, Kennedy Bodie. And that ball is lined to left field. And is it lined hard enough? It is. That's a home run. Cleared the fence by about 2 feet and almost took out a Ford pickup truck. Mallory Eaglin will touch them all. Bodie scores in front of her, and Milan jumps out to a 3-0 lead.
2: That ball got out of here in a hurry. Not much hang time on that one. Pretty much a line shot to left field. And I think she knew it.
13: Yes. My concern was whether or not it was going to be enough to get above the fence. And it just cleared the fence. And the guy sitting out there in the bib overalls with the red shirt didn't seem to be too concerned about his truck. And by the way, it was a Chevy, not a Ford. But it was in danger of getting a dinger. Mallory Eaglin, a 2-run blast. Milan leads at 3-0. One out for Lillian Gilbert, and she grounds the ball just past the pitcher and into center field. That'll be a base hit.
2: Not a very hard hit ball. I think it gave the pitcher a little bit of trouble. Gave Shepman just a little bit of trouble. Maybe took a weird hop.
13: Yeah.
2: Got past everybody.
13: Always a tough play for the fit pitcher, only 43 feet away from the plate, and any ball back up the box. And a slap attempt there by Nevaeh Carpenter fouls it off. Mark it again. 3-0 Milan. 0-1 the counts. for the slap-hitting Carpenter, the center fielder. And this one, she slaps it into left center field. That's a base hit. Fifth hit of the inning already for Mylon Jackson. Give her a double, too. Hustle play.
2: Yep. Center fielder took a little bit too long to pick up that ball, and that's a very nice piece of slap hitting there by Carpenter. She has perfected her craft in that one this year.
12: Jillian Hurd.
13: Carpenter with the double. Carpenter this season, that's her fourth double of the year. By the way, for Mallory Eaglin, says it's her first home run of the season.
2: That would be her first home run of the season.
13: Yeah.
2: Came in the biggest moment.
13: Yes, sir. One ball and no strikes. The count to Jillian Hurd. She swings it from the right side of the plate. Shortstop wearing number 3. Shepman trying to come up with an out. There's a bunted ball. Throw to first. In time for the out. That'll be a sacrifice. And not one, but two runs score on the play.
2: Wonderful base running by the Indians. They get the out at first, but a little lackadaisical there at first after the ball was thrown. And Carpenter, another hustle play. She takes two bases, takes a run.
13: Yep. Hurd will get credit for one RBI, and Carpenter ends up scoring the second run on the throw. But give Hurd the RBI, scoring Gilbert. And then Carpenter heads up base running, sent around from third by Carpenter when that throw went to first. Just kind of a continuation play right there. Two-run score on a sacrifice bunt that was 12 feet in front of home plate. How about that? Impressive piece of base running, Jackson.
2: Yes, it is.
13: Underrated part of any team's game is their ability to run the bases, and this team does it very, very well.
2: 100%. Kaylee McIntosh up to the plate.
13: The DP fouls it back. Evens the count at one ball and one strike.
2: McIntosh has been on and off this year, hitting .206, OPS of .606. Only 48 plate appearances.
13: And this one has popped up right at me. I could have made a better effort on that ball, Jackson. Might have been able to make a play.
2: If we weren't confined by the booth.
13: I know. You know, with both a back surgery and a knee surgery, I'm not too anxious to risk my body to go after a softball these days. This one's going to stay in play. Is it a playable for out number 3? Yes, it is. Nice play by the shortstop, Marissa Baker, coming all the way across the third base line to squeeze the third out. 5 runs in the first for Mylon. Trinity Lutheran will be batting when we come back. 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
13: Jackson, a very impressive top of the first inning for the Lady Indians.
2: 100%. That's exactly the start I think that they wanted to get out. And they did just that. They came out firing, throwing punches, whatever you want to call it. The Indians came out. They scored 5 runs in the top of the first.
13: Emma Voss, singles. Kennedy Bodie, singles, scoring Voss. Gilbert reaches by base hit. Carpenter doubles. Home run by Mallory Eaglin. Good base running. Nice start to this sectional championship for the Mylon Indians. Now let's see what they do in the field against the Trinity Lutheran hitters. They'll start off with Marissa Baker, the shortstop. Baker a little bit late on the fastball. The count is nothing and one. Mylon defensively, it's Bodie in the circle. Mallory Eaglin behind the plate. Hurd at first, Voss at second. Kenna Eaglin at short. Trinity Reed, the flex player at third. Gilbert Carpenter and Dew round out the outfield from left to right. One ball and one strike. The pitch missing by Bodie. Again, we have high school baseball coming up after this game here. We'll take you to Batesville. Steve Giesting will have the call between the Bulldogs and the Lawrenceburg Tigers. 2-1 after that last pitch missed, and Bodie gets Baker to chase a high fastball to even the count at 2-2.
2: She uses her fastball very well and then comes back with that changeup sometimes. Goes with the heat again.
13: Yep.
2: Same spot.
13: Great job by Baker to get a piece of that. About shoulder high as it crossed the dish. Found it right back to the screen. Still 2-2. Again, we appreciate Hurt and Elko, the sponsor of this inning. They're your source for all your electrical, plumbing, heating, and cooling services and supplies in southeast Indiana for residential, commercial, and farm. Hurt and Elko. Fouled back towards the parking lot. That may catch a car. Jackson, whenever a ball is hit behind us, I try to listen really, really closely to see if somebody's car got hit. And then I usually laugh. Oh, that one hit well. Nice job. Nice piece of hitting on the 2-2. Goes straight up the middle, did Marissa Baker. Trinity Lutheran's first batter is aboard.
2: Yeah, great two-strike approach there from the leadoff.
0: Now batting number four.
2: Gets the Cougars going here in the bottom half of the first.
13: We'll see a little pitcher versus pitcher here as Kennedy Bodie will now turn her attention to Lila Shepman. Shepman would like to help her own cause here after being touched up for five runs in the top half of the inning. She squares to bunt, offers, and I don't think she got a piece of it. No, evidently she did because the runner's going back. So foul ball on the bunt. Count is nothing and one. In this sectional, Milan open with that 6-1 win over Rising Sun. Hauser a shutout winner in five innings against Oldenburg, 10-0. Same thing happened last night, Jacksonville over Milan. There's a throw down in time. Caught stealing. Nice play by Mallory Eagland. Throwing to somebody she knows quite well. That'd be Kenna. Tag is applied, and there's one down here in the first.
2: Yeah, great heads-up play there from the veteran catcher. She came up throwing. She found her younger sister there at second base, put down the tag.
13: And the pitch is in there for a strike. Shepman again at the plate. They have 0-1 on the board. Yeah, I was going to say that was behind a couple there. One ball and two strikes now, the count. And a swing and a miss. That is strike three. First strikeout of the contest for Bodie. That comes for out number two here in the first.
0: Number 15, Addie Branham.
13: So two down, Addie Burcham at the plate, the third baseman. Burcham this season, second on the team in both average and OPS, batting 440 and an OPS of 1079. Righty takes a swing, and that one is up the middle, knocked down by Voss. Sliding attempt, she knocked it down, but reaching on the infield single will be Burcham. Good effort by the second baseman, just couldn't quite come up with cleanly as she went down to the dirt.
2: Yep, that first step was quick enough to get there, but I think the second step she kind of fell down a little bit, came down to a knee, couldn't get there.
13: So Burcham is aboard. With two outs, second batter to reach here for Trinity Lutheran. But only one on the base pass is, again, a great throw from catcher Mallory Eagland down to sister Kenna to apply the tag on a stealing Marissa Baker. 0-1 the count. And that ball popped up out of play right side, headed for the concession stand. By the way, I had a hot dog and a bag of popcorn over there yesterday. It was good. Good stuff. You got to do the concession stand report when you go to these games, Jackson.
2: I might have to check that out at some point in this game.
13: This one will be fouled off, too, but it's going to be, nearly a sliding catch over there by Voss as she goes up into the fence just beyond the Milan dugout. That's putting your body on the line.
2: Yeah, there were three Indians over there.
13: So it's a no-ball, two-strike count to Clark Branham, the catcher. Branham batting 267 with a 784 OPS. Bodie's pitch, fouled back over the screen. That'll be returned back to the field of play eventually. Have you ever done a game out at Franklin? Have you ever been out to Franklin County for softball?
2: I played baseball there, but I don't think I've been to a game for softball.
13: Their softball field is right along a wooded fence line.
2: Okay.
13: It's like that's where balls go to die.
2: Yeah.
13: They don't come back quickly. This one's in foul ground. Trinity Lutheran side. Does the catcher make the play? That's a tough play. Ball straight up to the catcher is one of the hardest plays to make in either baseball or softball. And give credit for Mallory Eagland for giving it a shot, but couldn't come up with the play, and staying alive is Clark Branham.
2: And playing a couple years of baseball at Milan, that field next to the baseball field, that's where balls go to die as well.
13: Just off the plates, a little bit outside. Can see the Bonnie English there from Bodie. She was trying to coax home plate umpire Jerry Caldwell into calling that a strike, but Jerry said, nope, it was outside. And that pitch foul back. Nice at bat here by Branham, really battling against Bodie.
2: That's what you want to get. You want to have long at bats. You want to put more pressure on the pitcher and on the Indians' defense in general.
13: Yeah. Update from our good friend Steve Giesting at the end of two in Batesville, South Dearborn leading Franklin County 2-0. Oh, and got her.
2: Looked down and away.
13: Yeah, and you see a little bit of disbelief over here, but they ring her up, and that's the second strikeout for Bodie. So a break for the Indians. We'll leave Burcham stranded at first. Lutheran gets a couple of hits, but leave one. We've played one full. Milan leads the Cougars 5-0 here on 103.9 FM and the WRBI app.
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13: 5-0. The Indians lead the Cougars after one inning. Cougars did get a couple hits against Bodie there in the bottom of the first.
2: Nothing showing, though.
13: Nope.
2: That's called strike there. It'll be Braylon Dew for the Indians. She's out there playing right field tonight.
13: Yep. Due on the season, batting .320 with a .737 OPS. Offers at the bunt right there, fouls it back. That'll move the count to 1-2, 1-2. This inning of play is brought to you by Ison's Family Pizza. Doesn't that sound good? Don't forget to add a delicious dessert to your next order. That's Ison's Family Pizza, a proud supporter of high school sports. What a great group of sponsors we've got for postseason softball and baseball here on Country 103.9. And the low and outside pitch now is being called a little bit more consistent there by Jerry Caldwell. That's three that about the same spot, and each time it has been called a strike, and this time it gets Braylon Dew for the first out of inning number two.
2: Big swing and a miss there from the leadoff. Brings Voss back up to the plate.
13: Milan's turned the lineup over quickly here in this game. Voss, the second batter to bat in the second inning. That one high and away for a ball. Evens the count at 1-1. Good night for softball here. This is the first night that they haven't had either rain before the game or during the game. I was talking to Ken DeDrew, the Rising Sun softball coach, and he was very happy that he only had to dress the field once today.
2: Yeah, the last few nights have not been ideal, and I think the weather is going to start to turn over here. Warm weather seems to be for the foreseeable future.
13: Yeah. Beautiful night tonight. Wind is out of the north, and it's not nearly as humid as it was the last couple of days. It's not, you know, walk outside, it's like wearing a wet blanket.
2: The sun is out today, and that's all that matters.
13: Nice bunt by Voss, and she will beat it out. That's an infield single. Batters with speed, I love when they can put a bunt down, and Voss put a good one down. Bunt single, her second hit of the game. Both infield, her other one was an infield hit to the shortstop. So one on with one out. Kenna Eaglin at the plate.

0: Right again. Pitch down and away. Steal is on. Voss gets another one. Voss has stole, coming into today's game, 37 stolen bases. That's a lot in this sport. And she just picked up her second of the game, so she's up to 39. That's my Ball State math working there, Jackson. 37 yeah. plus 2. I'm glad that paid off. Swing and a miss for a strike. Nice pitch by Shepman.
1: And honestly, a nice throw by Shepman on the steal attempt from Voss. Mm-hmm. Obviously, it was a successful steal attempt, but still a competitive throw.
0: Yep. Count is 1-2 for the Milan shortstop. Here comes the pitch from Shepman. Delivers with the right hand. Took something off of that one. Tried to pull the string a bit. Eaglin stayed back on it. Fouled it out of play to live for another pitch. Still 1-2.
1: Yeah, Voss has stolen bases, 39. But before this game, she's 2 this game, 37. That's best on the team by 20 stolen bases.
0: Yes. It's not even close, as the kids like to say. Foul up again, off the screen. Still looking at 1-2. Eaglin's really making Shepman work here. I think it's the fourth consecutive foul ball by the Milan Indian shortstop. One ball, two strikes, one outs. This one's popped up. Playable, should be Shepman under it. She steps up, makes the catch. That's an out. Good job by Shepman. Voss dancing off second once again, but will retreat back to the back as the throw goes to third. Two down in the inning.
2: Now batting.
0: Trinity Lutheran trying to keep Milan off the board here in the second inning. Let's see what Kennedy Bodie can do. She singled to right with an RBI that scored Voss back in the first. That was the game's first run. Pitch missed for a ball. 1-0. Bodie also leading the team in RBI. That knock that she had in the first, that was her 50th of the year. Pitches down. Nice block again by Branham.
1: Yeah, she's doing a really good job behind the plate. And several marks to look forward to for Bodie, I guess. Her 50th RBI. And keep an eye out, or I guess keep an ear out, for her 800 strikeout.
0: Yep, could happen today. We'll let you know if and when it happens. That pitch fouled off just past the press box here down the third base line. Appreciate Abby Kerrigan, the athletic director here at Rising Sun, accommodating us quite nicely up here in the press box. Very, very good place to watch a softball game, and we have a lot of people here again tonight. Pitches down for a ball. Bodie lays off of it. Thought about taking it. Quick throw down a second. Voss will get back. And ahead in the count is the Milan pitcher at the plate, Kennedy Bodie.
1: We definitely have the best view in the house, I think.
0: Yeah. And that one's low for ball four. Bodie drawing a walk. So she's on for a second time. First by hit, this time by a free pass. Voss stays at second. Runners on the first two bags and two down for Mallory Eaglin, who absolutely hit a laser shot over the left field fence. Just cleared the fence in left and drove in two.
1: I think what gives a lot of these teams trouble against Milan is this top half of the lineup. They are very, very dangerous. They got a couple of girls who can just hit the ball hard somewhere.
0: That one off the handle, and it's safe at first. That was a good throw by the shortstop, but the first baseman couldn't handle it. That'll be the game's first error. Baker made a nice play at shortstop, but Molly Offenberg could not make the squeeze at first, and that results in Voss scoring from second base. The courtesy runner, Allie Blevins, is at third base. She's running for Bodie for a second time. So an E3 on the ball hit the shortstop. Scoring Voss. 6-0 Milan. Foul back is Gilbert. Gilbert singled to center and scored in the first. Blevin standing at first base. She scored on that home run by Mallory Eaglin back in the first, hoping to get knocked in by Gilbert here. And that'll be fielder's indifference with the runner at third.
1: Gilbert having a great year in her first year of varsity softball, freshman. Mm-hmm. She's batting 319,

0: .344 OPS. Not bad numbers for a freshman.
1: Not bad at all. Staring at an 0-2 count here. Let's see what she can do with it. Shepman's hoping to get that third strike, and she did. Got her on a high fastball. But the Indians do pick up another run. Emma Voss crossing the plate on a fielding error at first base. Milan leads 6-0. We go to the bottom of the second right after this on Country 103.9 FM and the WRBI app.
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1: Back here at Rising Sun, Bryce Kendrick along with Jackson Voss. Mylon Jackson picking up a run with a little bit of help there in the top of the second.
0: Yeah, the first error of the game scored the run for the Indians. Voss scored that run. Second time scoring today, second time through the lineup.
1: Karma D. Carino, the right fielder, up for Herb Gross's Trinity Lutheran Cougars. Carino batting .277 with a .631 OPS, and she fouls off a high fastball back into the stands. Count is nothing and two. No balls and two strikes. Big thanks again. This inning of play brought to you by Ison's Family Pizza. Don't forget to add a delicious dessert to your next order. Ison's Family Pizza, proud supporter of high school sports. Ground ball to first. Easy pickup and tag on the bag. Jillian Hurd completes the unassisted put out. One out here in the second. Easy squeezy for number eight, for number six over there at the first base bag. To the plate for Trinity Lutheran, Molly Offenberg, the first baseman.
0: The Cougars, I know, want to keep putting pressure on this Indians defense. Eventually, you'd think they are going to crack. They have not a lot this season.
1: Trinity Lutheran did a great job staying in the game last night, and just as you said, the exact words, finally put some pressure on there, and Hauser cracked. In the seventh inning, they committed three errors, and also the Cougars had three hits, and that led to five runs in that last inning, and Trinity Lutheran pulled off a heck of an upset last night.
0: And that comes with a lot of upsets. I think the longer you put pressure on the team that is better on paper or better in the rankings, the longer you put pressure on them, you know, the more nervous they get and the more they think about losing.
1: Yeah. We covered, Steve and I covered the 3A game out at Franklin County between Lawrenceburg and Greensburg. And Greensburg, heavy favorite in that game. And Lawrenceburg just stayed right there, got some outstanding pitching. There's a strikeout for Bodie. That's her third of the game.
6: Now batting number five, Emmy Whitford.
1: That's out number two here in the second. And you could tell, I mean, just the demeanor in the Greensburg dugout, they're like, we didn't think it was going to be this way.
0: Yeah.
1: But Greensburg eventually pulled through in the end and beat the Tigers 7-1, but the game was much closer than what the 7-1 final might indicate.
0: 100%.
1: Pitch by Bodie upstairs. 1-0 the count to Emmy Whipker. Emmy Whipker and Brooklyn Whipker, sisters. Emmy's a sophomore, Brooklyn's a junior. Emmy this season batting .114 with a .318 OPS. And chases one right there, and it's 1-1. Bodie back in the circle, wasting no time, ready to bring the break-even 1-1 pitch. She throws it with the left hand, and it's a called strike two. Usually when you get to this part of the order, Jackson, then you don't try to be fancy. You just go right after him.
0: It's fastball, fastball, fastball. Another one there. Yeah. Down and away.
1: Good job by Whipker not to go after that, showing some good plate discipline there. 2-2. Another break even, and swung on a miss for strike three. Three up and three down for Trinity Lutheran. That's the fourth strikeout of the game for the Milan pitcher. We will be back for inning number three. Milan leading the Cougars of Trinity Lutheran 6-0 here on 103.9 FM on the WRBI app.
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1: Two innings are in the book. One pitch was thrown. Nevaeh Carpenter, a slap hitter, is called out at the plate. Ball put in play. Evidently, she was out of the box when she did the slap hit. You can run forward, but you cannot be out of the box. And, Jackson, that's what happened right there.
0: Yeah. That's a common thing with slap hitting. You run the risk of that being called, especially, you know, if it's an off-speed pitch, you get out in front.
1: Mm-hmm.
0: Run right out of the box.
1: Got to hang back a little bit, and Nevaeh unfortunately did not do that. That'll go down as an unassisted putout for the catcher. So at the plate now is Jillian Hurd, who got an RBI and a sacrifice bunt. This time she swings another one right in front of the plate and did not make it. She beat the throw, so we'll give her the infield single. The ball was not caught at first base, but I think Hurd had that beat, so we'll give her credit for the infield base hit.
6: Number two, Kaylee McIntosh.
1: It was close, but I think Hurd got her by about a half a step. I think she would have beat it anyway.
0: Yeah, I think so, too.
1: So one on, one out. Kaylee McIntosh, the DP at the plate, takes a pitch outside. She flew out to the shortstop, who actually made the catch right here in front of us in foul ground, just off the third base foul line. Nice play in foul territory. And this one is lined into center, coming up and making the running catch, Emmy Wipker. That's a nice running grab by the Trinity Lutheran center fielder.
0: She had a great jump on that. Great read to begin with. Right off the bat, she saw it, came in, made a great running play on a hard hit ball for McIntosh.
1: Yep, McIntosh was thinking, well, darn it. I mean, you can't strike a ball much better than that. But Emmy Wipker, nice running play, long running play straight in to pick up that ball. Here's another bunt. Throw to first, and it is in time, just in time. Good play by Shetland. This time they get the squeeze by Offenberg at first base, and the bunt play by Dew goes in the books as a ground out 1-3. Milan leaves one stranded. We played 2.5. The Indians lead the Cougars 6-0. 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
1: Getting ready to start the home third inning, 8-9-1 in the order for Trinity Lutheran. Morgan Wessel, Brooklyn Wipker, and Marissa Baker. Kennedy Bodie back at it again. at it again in the circle, her third inning of work, and her first pitch fouled back by Wessel. Wessel, a freshman, batting 125 with a 330 OPS. Jackson, this Trinity Lutheran roster, one senior. That is it.
0: That is some serious power returning for these Cougars, especially, you know, sectional championship. You get a lot of experience as a player, and especially as a young player. The more experience you have in these big games, upsetting teams in the first round, the more experience you have, the better you're going to be coming up next year. So I'm glad to see that Trinity Lutheran is returning a lot of players, a lot of that experience, and obviously, you know, I'm excited to see what they're going to be like next year.
1: Yeah. They're going to think, you know, that was kind of fun. Let's do that again next year.
0: Yeah.
1: Now, they are in the finals right now, but they are in a 6-0 hole. Milan scored 5 in the first, 1 in the second. And Trinity Lutheran getting their third turn at the plate. By the way, Wessel flying out on foul ground to first baseman Jillian Hurd for the first out. It's a 1-1 count to the number 9 hitter, Brooklyn Whipker. And she takes the ball right there. Makes it 2-1. Whipker batting 179 with a 550 OPS. Right-handed hitter facing the left-handed pitcher, Bodie. That one off the plate for a ball. 3-1. Bodie hasn't been behind much in the count today, has she?
0: No. She is working ahead and doing it well.
1: But let's see what happens here. The count is in Whipker's favor. How does Bodie bounce back? Tries to go upstairs on the fastball, and a good job by number 11 to lay off of it. That's the first walk issued by Bodie.
6: Now batting number 13, Marissa.
0: Usually that's Baker. A really, really hard pitch to lay off
1: yep.
0: of. High and up, right at your hands. You're kind of forced to swing sometimes.
1: Marissa Baker back up for a second time. She started off the Trinity Lutheran first with a single to center. Takes a good, healthy cut here, but fouls it back off the top of the screen. It's nothing and one.
0: A lot of these rallies, both in baseball and softball, you see a lot of them start in the bottom half of the order when pitchers kind of struggle to get ahead at the bottom half. Usually they handle them pretty well, but Bodie, you know, walks the number 9 hitter. We'll see if that turns into anything here for the Cougars.
1: Pitch down and in, quick throw to first. Diving back to the bag is Whipker. We mentioned during Baker's last trip that she leads a team in average and OPS. She also leads in runs scored, total hits, triples, tied for home runs, walks, and stolen bases.
0: She is the jack of all trades for this Trinity Lutheran team.
1: Fouls a chest-high fastball back to the screen. It's now 1-2, one ball and two strikes. Again, this inning of play brought to you by Hamilton Tebbe Law Office. With decades of courtroom and trial experience, Hamilton and Tebbe Law Office is the right choice for your legal needs. High for a ball. Cougars batting in the home third. They've had 3 base runners, 2 on singles in the first, and most recently, Whipker with a base on balls. And that one finds the corner for strike 3, and that is strikeout number 5 of the game for Bodie. 2 down.
6: Now batting number 4, Lila Shepman.
1: Lila Shepman went down on strikes back in the first. Lefty throws. It's in there for strike 1.
0: Strikeout number 799 there for the veteran. It's a lot of K's.
1: Yes, sir. Popped up right on the line. Squeeze is made by Hurd, and that is the end of the inning. Trinity Lutheran leaves one stranded. We've played 3 full. Milan leading the Cougars 6-0 here on 103.9 FM and the WRBI app.
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1: We have recorded three innings, and the Indians lead the Cougars 6-0. Hitting for a third time in the game is the Milan's leadoff hitter, Emma Voss. She is 2-for-2. Neither ball got out of the infield. Ground ball out to short and a bunt single. Speed helps.
0: Speed does help. She's got a lot of it.
1: Swung on a miss right there for a strike. She's also stole two bases and scored twice. And this one will be out of the infield, but it will be catchable by the shortstop who comes over on the line and makes another nice play. That's Marissa Baker. One down. Voss retired for the first time. Kenna Eaglin at the plate. She's put the ball in play twice, but yet to find a hit. Both times infield pop-outs, once to Baker at short, also to the pitcher Shepman. See what she does here with one out in the fourth. Shepman, after that first inning, really has settled down nicely. She got rocked in the first inning. Five runs, five hits, all earned. Mallory Eaglin with the big two-run blast. She's ahead in the count to Kenna Eaglin. And not after that one. That one is caught, though, right at the fence, backing and making the catch. Emmy Whipker, I thought that had a chance to clear. It did not.
0: I thought it had every chance to clear.
1: But Whipker steps back and back against the screen and straight away center field, making the catch on the hard line out by Kenna Eaglin. She gave it a ride, just missed a long ball. Kennedy Bodie now at the plate. She grounds this one by the second baseman into center. That's a base hit. Second hit of the game for Bodie. And I believe we will have the courtesy runner again, Allie Blevins, unless they switch it up. That's not Blevins, I don't think. About to try to get the number
6: now
1: there.
6: Now batting, number 23, Mallory Eaglin.
1: We can't hear the numbers being called out, so we're going to have to wait until she turns around. But Bodie again lifted for a courtesy runner. At the plate is Mallory Eaglin. She's going to try to move the mystery runner around. Jackson, we'll just say that. How about that?
0: She will do her best.
1: Pitch is in there for a strike. Count as one ball and one strike. What did I do with them? I had a pair of binoculars here somewhere. I don't know what I did with them. All discombobulated, Jackson. Pitch missing for ball two. Two balls and a strike. First two batters retired by Shepman. Then Bodie comes up with a single to center. This is a chopper towards second. Tough hop, nice play, and the out is made. That was not an easy play there by Brooklyn Whipker, but she plays the hop well and throws on to Baker at short to retire the courtesy runner on the fielder's choice. Three and a half have been played. Still 6-0 Milan on 103.9 FM of the WRBI app.
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1: We head to the home fourth inning for Trinity Luther and Addie Burcham, Clark Branham, and Carmen D. Carino. Hitters 3, 4, and 5 in the order. Update from our good friend Steve Giesting, the fellow Chrome Domer out of Batesville. South Dearborn still leading Franklin County, 2-0 at the end of 3. Steve will be joining the WRBI airwaves following our game, as he will bring you the second game of that doubleheader between Batesville and Lawrenceburg. First pitch swinging by Addie Burcham, fouls it to the right side, count 0-1. Bodie working the fourth inning. Gave up two hits in the first, a walk in the third. The only base runners to reach so far for Trinity Lutheran.
0: And a blank slate on the scoreboard.
1: Yeah. And, you know, the Cougars are trailing 6-0 here, but, you know, I watched that game last night that against Hauser, and that was just a great comeback by Trinity Lutheran. A lot of credit to the ladies from Seymour on not giving up and, you know, coming in. Confidence can't be great with only 3 wins on the season, but they find a way to get it done. They hung around and then came up with a big 5-run seventh inning to win it. There's a line out the center. Camping under it was Carpenter. Makes the catch, one down.
0: That's one thing that you're not going to find in these Cougars. That's quit.
1: Yep.
6: Now
0: they will keep going.
6: Number 12, Clark Branham.
1: And as we mentioned, such a young group, too. Only one senior on the team.
0: It's great to see out of a young group.
1: Mm-hmm.
0: Usually, you know, a little gun shy, maybe, but wonderful to see.
1: Clark Branham, fly ball to left. Gilbert shades a little bit to her right to make the catch. Two quick outs. And the only senior on the team, Carmen D. Carino, the right fielder at the plate.
6: Now batting, number 18, Carmen D. Carino.
1: Bodie ready to go. Here's the pitch. Taken for a ball. One ball, no strikes.
0: Bodie using that fastball really early in these counts. Basically to every hitter.
1: Mm-hmm. Throws it again. This one off the plate, 2-0. This inning brought to you by Decatur County REMC, a proud community partner and your trusted resource for energy and information. It's Decatur County REMC. Popped up out of play right side. Do you know who that is over there on the right that picked
0: nope.
1: up that softball?
0: There was an opportunity to make a play, though.
1: Exactly. That's what I was getting at. That was a horrible effort by whoever that was over there.
0: I think he just kind of sat and stared at the ball coming out.
1: I'm going to take a picture and put him on social media. Said, you got to do better. Ground ball to second. Voss is there. The throw on to first. Hurd with the squeeze. It's 3-up, 3-down for the Cougars in the fourth. 4 full played. 6-0 Milan. 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
1: Lila Shepman back in the circle for her fifth inning of work, and her first pitch is lined out to left center and shading over to make the catch. Good job there by Morgan Wessel. Hard hit ball by Lillian Gilbert, but Wessel moving to her left, making the play for out number one.
0: First pitch of the inning, she jumped on it.
6: Now batting, number 13,
1: Nevaeh
6: Carpenter.
1: Carpenter takes low for a ball. Carpenter's slap hitter, as we mentioned, put the ball in play in her last at bat, but unfortunately as a slap hitter, she was out of the box. And as our home plate umpire said, you can't do that.
0: Most of her at bats this year have come from the left side, and she's doing a really well job. 394, 862 OPS. Nothing wrong with those numbers.
1: Nope. Fouls a pitch off right there.
0: And she is more than capable from the right side, too. You just don't see it very often.
1: Should be 2-1. Carpenter staring back at Shepman for the 2-1 pitch. Righty delivers, and the ball off the handle in the air. First baseman comes up and makes the catch. It's Molly Offenberg. Nice grab. Two outs.
0: Two quick outs for the Cougars. This game moving along.
1: It is. You go back to that
3: now batting,
1: first
3: six,
1: inning, Jackson. This game was destined for a five inning run rule game, but Trinity Lutheran pitching and defensively, they've done a nice job since then.
0: They for sure held their own.
1: Chasing a bit up was Jillian Hurd. Head coach Yancey Roysden down here in the third base box indicating that. Got to stay off of that one. Easier said than done. He said it's such a hard pitch to lay off of. Especially the true rise ball that starts, you know, right about just between the belly button, the chest, and it just keeps going up. That's hard to stay off.
0: Yeah, and of course we've never probably seen a rise ball, but I'm sure it's way harder to lay off than we expect.
1: 1-2 the counts. Jillian Hurd, an RBI sacrifice bunt in the first, reached on an infield single in the third. Does she get it this time? She does not. 6-3 on the putout. Baker to Offenberg, retiring Hurd, and it's a 1-2-3 inning. The Indians go down in order. We go to the home fifth. Indians in front of the Cougars, 6-0 on 103.9 FM of the WRBI app.
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1: Molly Offenberg, Emmy Wipker, and Morgan Wessel facing Kennedy Bodie here in the home fifth inning. Milan leading the Cougars 6-0. We thank Bruns Gutzwiller, this half inning sponsored by our good friends at Bruns Gutzwiller, an experienced team with over 100 years of construction experience in southeastern Indiana. Swing and a miss for a strike. 1-1.
0: Cougars still looking for that first run on the board. Couple innings left. Got some work to do.
1: Fly ball right side. Voss shading over behind her. First baseman makes the catch for out number one. Voss with the put out. One away, and that'll bring to the plate Emily Wipker. Emmy Wipker, the center fielder, went down on strikes to end the second inning. Bodie looking in. Her first pitch. Ground ball first base side. Picked up in foul ground. Nice little backhand stab there.
0: Ended up being foul, but great hustle by the first baseman, Hurd.
1: Good pick on a ball that late hop went upstairs a bit. She made a nice grab. Didn't count for anything, but it looked good.
0: Usually you see the coaches on that side or making plays if it's far enough over.
1: Even count, one ball, one strike. To Emmy Wipker, the center fielder. Bodie with the break-even pitch. Sees it fouled back off to the right. And the count is 1-2. Bodie back on the rubber. Wipker at the plate. The 1-2 pitch. She throws. She delivers. It's fouled off. Wipker stays alive. Still 1-2.
0: The umpire said something to Wipker. Not sure what.
1: I'm not sure either. She'll step back in. Bodie trying to put her away here. One ball and two strikes. Here it comes. The left-hander delivers. Swing and a miss. Strike three. And that is career strikeout number 800 for Kennedy Bodie. Congratulations.
3: Great job.
1: And the announcement made here. A big cheer by all fans in attendance. That is a huge accomplishment. Kennedy Bodie, congratulations on number 800.
0: A huge, huge accomplishment there for the senior. That is 200 a year. That's my Purdue math. instead of the Ball State math.
1: That works. Well, you know, that was more impressive because that involved division.
0: Yep, that was division and a couple of big numbers, or one big number.
1: Oh, 0-2. Does she get 801? She does not. That one is lined into left field for a base hit. Well, that's it. She may not get another strikeout for the rest of her career.
0: Yep, that's the jinx.
1: That is broadcaster's jinx. Good hit there by Wessel.
7: Brooklyn Whitaker.
1: Single to left. Two-out base knock for the Trinity Lutheran left fielder. And at the plate, number 9 hitter, Brooklyn Whitaker, the second baseman. High and away for a ball. One ball, no strikes. Whitaker reached on a base on balls back in the third. First pitch missing. And a little theatrical pause here. Looks like we're ready for action once again. Lodi got the numbers, and she delivers the 1-0 pitch. Down for ball two. Two balls and no strikes. Again, coming up after our coverage here in this 1A sectional 60 championship game, we will take you to first-round coverage of the 3A baseball sectional at Batesville. Steve Giesting will have the call on the Lawrenceburg-Batesville game right now at the end of the fourth. South Dearborn still leads Franklin County 2-0. The 3-0 is in there, knee-high for a strike, 3-1. Pitch is there for strike two, same exact spot. Yeah.
0: Just about to say that, about the same spot.
1: Good comeback here by Bodie after being down 3-0. Does she finish the job on this pitch? She does. Called third strike.
0: Three of the exact same spots there.
1: And the Cougars leave one stranded. We've played five. Milan leads at 6-0 here on 103.9 FM of the WRBI app.
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1: Milan batting here in the sixth, an 0-1 count to McIntosh. Kaylee, the DP, fouls it off towards the Trinity Lutheran dugout in an 0-2 hole. No balls and two strikes. This half inning brought to you by Gilliland Howe Funeral Home, helping neighbors plan ahead with no cost or obligation. That's what Gilliland Howe does best. Planning ahead is one of the best gifts you can give your loved ones. Ball hit well to left. That'll go to the fence. That's extra bases. McIntosh, the DP, walking into second with a stand-up double. Might have had a little bit of help. It looked like Morgan Wessel may have had a bit of a misread there as it initially was hit, but she's going to get credit for the double. It looks like we got us another runner here. Somebody coming in.
0: That will be number, that will be number 16. That's Brooklyn Bledsoe.
1: Brooklyn Bledsoe. Thank you, sir. Okay. And we got a pinch hitter
7: now
1: in the nine spot.
7: Seven, Brooklyn Smith.
1: And Brooklyn Smith is at the plate. So you've got Brooklyn Bledsoe running for the DP. And you've got Brooklyn Smith in for the right fielder, Braylon Drew.
0: As we get later in this game, you see more opportunities for some younger girls, more opportunities to plate, more opportunities to run.
1: And And taking third on the
12: Currently
1: pass ball.
12: On third, number 16, Brooklyn Bledsoe.
1: Is Bledsoe. Going in for the DP, that would be a straight sub. Courtesy runners will be for the pitchers and the catchers. Pitch is high, and number 16 is going to score. Nice job by Brooklyn Bledsoe getting from second to home in just a couple of pitches.
0: Not sure how that one would be scored.
1: That would be charged up on a wild pitch.
0: I think so, too.
1: So she scores. The count is 2-1 to Brooklyn Smith. Takes a pitch low. It's 3-1. What's Brooklyn Smith done? Well, let's see. Batting 270 with a 627 OPS. 43 plate appearances this season off the bench. And watches another one go high and away. And with that, she gets the walk.
0: Good at bat there from the pinch hitter.
1: So, second batter to reach. And Trinity Lutheran is going to have a conference in the circle. Head coach Herb Gross going out to talk to his pitcher. The infield coming in as well. And while we got a minute here, the winner of this sectional is going to face the winner from Try and Host. Going on tonight, semifinals at Try, Waldron, North Decatur in game one, Try and Knightstown in game two. That final is not scheduled until Saturday. That's one of the later inning softball sectionals in the entire state. They do have 17s, and they've stretched that bad boy out. Started on Tuesday, it's going to end on Saturday, so the winner of this game will not know who they face until Saturday evening. First pitch will be 5:30 at Try High, home of the Titans. Ball popped up in the air. Nice running effort by Shetman to get the out. And that is the first out of inning number six. Bunt attempt and a pop out there for Voss.
12: Now batting number nine.
0: Searching for some scores over there at Try High.
1: Kenna Eaglin at the plate looking for her first hit. As we mentioned, her last at bat, she's put the ball in play each time. There's a stolen base for Smith.
0: That's the pinch runner. We missed that. That's Dew, that's Dew back in there.
1: Oh, Dew came back in.
0: Yes.
1: Oh, now you're really messing me up.
0: A lot of substitutions here for the Indians.
1: Because Smith was a substitution. Fly ball to left, and no, missed it. Did not make the catch right there. And as they say, should have had that one. Two base error for Kenna Eaglin.
12: Now batting number 27.
1: Dew able to advance to third. And Kennedy Bodie at the plate. Milan leading at 7-0. Got to run across with Brooklyn Bledsoe. And they're going to intentionally pass Bodie. Our first intentional walk. I haven't seen one of those in ages. But the bases are juiced. And Bodie's going to stay out there.
12: Now batting number 20.
1: I think she's excited to run, Jackson. She doesn't get to do that much.
0: She doesn't get many opportunities to run.
1: Yeah, she's pumped.
0: Yeah.
1: I get to run, coach. Kenna Eaglin at second. And Braylon Drew back in and running at third. Ground ball through the hole. That's going to score two. One runs home. That's Dew. The second one in is Kenna Eaglin. Bodie goes to third, goes in standing. I don't think she really wanted to slide.
0: Eaglin to second.
1: And it's 9-0. Milan one away from getting that magical 10th run on the board. Trinity Lutheran still has to bat in the sixth, though.
0: Yep. And that hard ground ball almost hit the runner at second, almost hit McKenna Eaglin at second. That would have been an out.
12: Now batting number 15, it did not, though. Gilbert.
1: Single and two RBI for Mallory Eaglin. Nice piece of hitting through the left side. Bunted ball down. Picked up by the pitcher. No, she looked home. There was no play at the plate. Throw back to third and diving back into the bag is Bodie.
0: She does get the slide.
1: That'll be a fielder's choice for Gilbert. Shepman thought that Bodie was going to be forced home from third. That did not happen. And then she's like, oh, what am I going to do with it? And it was too late to go to first.
0: Yep. Base is juiced again. That will bring up number 13, Nevaeh Carpenter.
1: Carpenter doubled back in the first and scored. She's 1 for 3. Home plate umpire Jerry Caldwell said that was a strike. She offered at it.
0: Looked like she squared to slap bunt there.
1: Yep, nothing and one the count. Takes that one high, 1 ball, 1 strike. Bodie at third, Mallory Eaglin at second, Gilbert at first. 9 runs on the board for Milan, looking for that 10th and then hoping to hold in the bottom of the 6th. Slap hit up the middle, that's going to get it done. Bodie scores. Being held at, nope, going to wave around. Little insurance run as Mallory Eaglin's pinch runner scored. Who was that, Miley Mitchell?
0: Yep, that's it.
1: All right.
0: We're seeing all kinds of players tonight from the Indians.
1: It makes us work in the scorebook.
0: A little bit.
1: So credit Mitchell with the run scored. A 2 RBI hit by Carpenter up the middle. Milan leads it 11-0 down the 6th. Pitches down for a ball. On the pass ball, runners are going to move 60 feet. So you got Gilbert at third, Carpenter at second, both in scoring position, still only one out in the inning. This is the 9th batter to come to the plate for Milan in the 6th. And this one, a fly ball to right, drops in for a base hit. That ball just kind of died. I thought it was going to carry better than that. Milan's on their horses again, scores 2 more. Down to second, that's an out. That's out number 2. Herta is going to get credit, though, with a 2 RBI single to right field. And then we'll get thrown out trying to advance to second. That goes 2-6 on the putout for out number 2.
0: Again, you see more aggressive base running from the Indians. It has not stopped. I think Carpenter almost caught Gilbert there coming home.
1: A 7-run, 6th inning here for Milan. They lead it 13-0. And we have moved to an expansion column here in the 6th inning for Milan as 10th batter is coming to the plate. Batting for a 4th time is Kaylee McIntosh. She led off the inning with a double to left field. Scored the first run of the inning. It's been very fruitful here for Milan. Bases are empty now. 2 outs in the inning. 13-0 Milan. Inching closer to their 8th sectional championship. They got 5 in the first, 1 in the second, then was quiet for 3 innings. 3rd, 4th, and 5th. But bats have come alive here in the 6th. And with 2 outs and the bases empty and a 3-0 count, McIntosh is hoping to reach for a 2nd time.
0: This Milan team is relentless. All game, they battled, and so has Trinity Lutheran. Had a few good innings put together there.
1: McIntosh walks. She's aboard with 2 outs.
13: Now batting, number 21, Braylon Dew.
1: Braylon Dew back in. Are we going to have a change of some type? It looks like we might. They're just going to, looks like Trinity Lutheran's going to get another player in the lineup in the game.
0: I believe that's the senior coming off the field.
1: Yep.
0: The only senior for the Cougars.
1: Yep.
0: She gets a good round of applause there.
1: Carmen D. Carino coming off and replaced in the lineup in right field by Ava Hine.
0: Credit to her. I'm sure the Cougars have greatly appreciated her leadership, especially yesterday, I'm sure, in that upset win over Hauser.
1: Pitch swung on a miss for a strike. Thirteen-6, due at the plate. Oh, on the count. Pitch in there for a strike. Make it 0-2. Throw down to first. Back to the bag is McIntosh. Yahtzee Royston challenging my note-taking skills in the scorebook with these substitutions here late in the game.
0: Great snag there by the catcher. It's a really high pitch. He reached up there and grabbed that one.
1: Good grab indeed. 1-2 the count. Two down, runner at first. That one high and away. Another reaching grab by the catcher, Branham. McIntosh to second. Two the counts. Due waiting for the pitch, and it gets by her for strike three. 11 batters go to the plate for the Milan Indians.
14: We remind you to please stay off.
1: Seven runs scored, and Milan has extended its lead to 13-0. Milan will look to close the door on sectional 60 if they can hold Trinity Lutheran here in the bottom of the sixth. We're back in 30 seconds on 103.9 FM and the WRBI app.
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1: 13-0, Milan on top. Cougars need four runs to extend the game. 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Top of the order for the Cougars. Here in the six, Baker, Shepman, and Burcham. Bodie trying to end it. Going to get a little help from the defense here. Carpenter, who's been stellar throughout this entire sectional. Easy catch in center field for out number one. Again, coming up after our coverage here.
14: Now batting, number four, Lila Shetman.
1: And I got Steve's note regarding the time here. The game is the first game is going rather slowly here. They're going to fully drag the field. So, Jackson, if we get the opportunity here at the end of the game, if you could maybe try to snag Yahtzee and see if we can get him up here.
0: 100%.
1: That would be great.
0: Yeah.
1: So we could, we've got time to get an interview in. We didn't think we'd get to do that, but assuming this thing wraps up here in the six, we will have plenty of time to do just that. 1-1 the count. Ground ball to third. Oh, high hop. That was a tough hop. We'll give that a base hit. Trinity Reed was there, and she got over, but that ball took a wicked hop right in front of her, almost took her face mask off. We'll give Shepman the base hit to left.
14: Now batting.
1: One out and one on.
14: Addie Burcham.
1: Addie Burcham will step up. She's one for two. Infield single to second, and a fly out to center. Pitch by Bodie. Popped up. Should be out number two. Boss is there, makes the squeeze. Two out indeed. The Indians one out away.
0: They can sense it. One out away from their eighth sectional championship, their second in as many years.
1: Clark Branham at the plate. Done a nice job behind the dish in this sectional for the Cougars. And this one lifted. Voss goes back. Almost makes a great catch. She leaped for just over her outstretched glove. Great effort, but that's a nice hit by Branham to keep things going here for Trinity Lutheran. First and second with two away.
0: Almost a great way to end the tournament for the Indians. She took a jab at that one, just barely got past her glove.
1: Bodie? Is that tipped and caught?
2: Now batting,
1: I don't know if it was tipped or not.
2: Line.
1: It's going to be a strike. It was squeezed by the catcher. Wasn't sure if Ava Hine got a piece. Oh, yes, Ava Hine is getting a chance to bat here. She went in for Carino in the field. She fouls that one off to the right side, and the count, no balls and two strikes.
0: One strike away.
1: 0-2 pitch from Bodie. Swing and a miss, but dropped. Nope, fouled it. Just barely got a piece of it. Emphasis on the word barely got a piece of it. Thought it might have been a clean miss, but I'm up here, he's down there. That's strike three, and that's it. The Milan Indians have won the Class 1A Sectional 60 here at Rising Sun. 13-0 over Trinity Lutheran in six innings. Congratulations to Yancey Royston and the Milan Indians on sectional championship number 8. And as Jackson told you just a moment ago, back-to-back for the ladies from Milan. We're going to take a 90-second break, and when we come back, we're going to have a post-game show for you. Hopefully we can get Yahtzee up here to say hello and talk a little bit about his team and a look ahead to Tuesday night, because the Lady Indians play on, and they get a host of regional on Tuesday. And I do believe that's you'll be able to catch that here on 103.9 WRBI. 103.9 FM WRBI and the WRBI app. That's us. We're back in 90 seconds.
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1: Thank you very much, John. Back here at Rising Sun, 13-0, your final score. Let's give you the running totals in this one. For the Milan Indians, 13 runs, 10 earned on 12 hits with no errors and 5 left on base. For the Trinity Lutheran Cougars, no runs on 5 hits with 2 errors and 5 left on base. Kennedy Bodie, the winning pitcher from Milan, pitches a 6-inning shutout, scattering 5 hits, walking 1, and striking out 8. And again, earlier tonight, picking up her 800th career strikeout that came for the second out in inning number 5 against Emmy Whipker. Pitcher... Hold on just a minute. Lost my notes. Lila Shepman gets the loss for Trinity Lutheran. Looking at the Cougars' highlights, not many. Base hits coming from Shepman, Addie Burcham, Clark Branham, and Morgan Wessel. Also Marissa Baker. Those were the 5 hits. No Cougar player advanced past second base in this game. Lots of offensive production from Milan. We'll just go down the roster here. Emma Voss in the one spot goes 2 for 4. 2 infield hits, 1 a swinging shot to short, the other one a bunt single. She scored twice, stole 2 bases. Kenna England gets a run scored. Kennedy Bledsoe goes 2 for 2, 2 base hits, 2 walks, 1 RBI. She gets one run. Allie Blevins, a courtesy runner, also scored once. Mallory Eaglin goes 2 for 4. She hit a two-run home run in the first inning. She gets a 2-RBI single in the sixth, accounting for 4 runs batted in. She reached base all 4 times. Lillian Gilbert goes 1 for 4, a base hit with a run in the first. She also reached

0: Brooklyn Bledsoe. She scored on the play. Braylon Dew in the number nine spot did not get a hit. Brooklyn, she did walk, though, in the sixth, and Brooklyn Smith, who came in to run for, ended up scoring. So every person that got in this game for Milan contributed in one way, shape, or form, both offensively and a lot of great plays defensively. Milan goes another game without committing an error. Defense and running. This team does it very, very well. They can hit. They can pitch. There's a lot of things to like about this Milan Indian Lady team, who improves to 29-4 on the season, winning their eighth sectional championship, and they go on to a regional, hoping to capture their third regional title, and they get a chance to do it on their home field Tuesday night. Projected start time, 6 o'clock. That'll be finalized a little bit later on. And again, Milan will not know who they will host until Saturday evening. They will take on the winner coming out of Try. They are playing semifinals tonight, Waldron North Decatur in game one, Try and Knightstown in game two. The final not scheduled until 5:30 Saturday night. I'm going to take another quick pause here. I think we still have some time to try to get an interview. So, yeah, and they're only in the fifth inning at Batesville. So we're going to try to hang out a little bit longer here and see if we can't get Yahtzee up here. They're taking the pictures, and we certainly want him to enjoy this moment with his team. But we do hope to get a chance to talk to the Milan boss in just a few minutes. Let's step aside for another 90 seconds, and we'll be back with more of the postgame show. Again, your final score here from Rising Sun, Milan, an eight-time sectional championship now, back-to-back with a 13-0 victory over Trinity Lutheran. 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
0: Back here at Milan, and was just talking right before the break there about, you know, Milan's not going to know who they will play until Saturday night. We did hear from Tom Snape. The first winner out of Try tonight in the first semifinal was North Decatur, easily defeating Waldron 18-0. So the Chargers advancing to the finals against either host Try or Knightstown. Jackson Voss back with us now here in the press box. And Jackson, quite the victory for the Milan Indians. Your thoughts on what you saw today?
7: Yeah, stout victory for the Indians, and that has been a common theme all year. Throughout the season for this Milan team, and more of that tonight. Obviously, they came out, scored five runs in the first, and they were on cruise control from then on. And Trinity Lutheran, they fought hard there in the middle innings, put up some zeros on the scoreboard, but eventually it became too much. There's only so much you can do with the talent of this Milan team. There's only so long you can hold on for, and I think the Cougars did a great job of doing that. It just became too much. That last inning kind of got out of hand. Final score 13-0, but credit to the Cougars for getting to this spot, first of all, and fighting for as long as they could against this Indians team.
0: Absolutely, and you know, things looked like they were going to go south in a hurry for them as Milan put up five in the first. They got another one in the second, but, you know, there was a very quiet three-inning period there, and you thought, well, you know, they may be hanging.

0: been around for a while, and then, boy, did the floodgates open in that sixth inning. Seven runs, five earned. There was one error in there. Four hits, and, you know, I while you were out, I went through the basically the batting order from top to bottom, and everybody in there, contributions all up and down the order.
1: Yeah, and like you said, after that first inning, it kind of hit a stalemate for three innings, and credit to the Cougars again. After that first inning, you could sit there and it could get out of hand, and you could say, hey, we're already down 5-0. What's there to do now? You could hang your head, do all those things, but they didn't. And they're a young team, and that is a great learning point for them. This game is a great learning point for them. I'm sure they will be hungry to get back last year, just as they were this year, only graduating one senior. So a lot of young talent on this team coming up, and obviously excited to see where they are at this time next year.
0: Trying to get the latest here from Steve Geesting. They are now in the bottom of the fifth, and the score hasn't changed. South Dearborn has been sitting on a 2-0 lead over Franklin County since the second inning. Batesville and Lawrenceburg will be coming up next. There's still a substantial delay once that first game gets finished. They're going to have at least 30 minutes, so we're in no rush to get out to Batesville. But for Batesville-Lawrenceburg fans that may be listening in, we will indeed have that first-round sectional matchup between the Bulldogs and Tigers coming up in just a little bit. Let's talk about some of the other sectionals of interest. We've talked about this one, of course, at Try. Out at Franklin County, 3-8-29, that sectional opened with a Jennings County victory over South Dearborn 17-2, and that was followed up by Lawrenceburg upsetting Franklin County 5-4. Steve Geesing and I were out for that one. Great win by the Tigers, pulling off the upset. Tuesday night, Jennings County winner over Batesville 16-4. Greensburg defeated Lawrenceburg 7-1. Lawrenceburg hung in that one late. Greensburg pulled away to win in a game that was much closer than that score indicated. Tonight, Greensburg and Jennings County playing in the finals. That winner would travel to the winner of Sectional 30 to take on the winner out of Corydon Central. That'll be played on Tuesday. Looking at the Corydon Central bracket, they have semifinals going on tonight. Scottsburg and Silver Creek, along with Madison and North Harrison. The first two games in that sectional were not competitive at all. Silver Creek blanking Charlestown 15-0. North Harrison over the host school Corydon Central 10-0. 2A45 at Brownstown Central, our only local team, bowed out in the first game. That was South Ripley. They fell 13-2 to Switzerland County. Austin over Brown County in a shootout 14-13. And then in the semifinals, Switz defeated conference rival Southwestern Hanover 4-1. Brownstown Central blanked Austin 15-0. So the finals actually going on tonight between Switzerland County and Brownstown Central. We had one local team at 4A sectional 14 in Whiteland. East Central did pick up an opening round victory over Columbus East 9-4, but lost in the semifinals to Franklin Community 13-3. Franklin Community and Columbus North playing in that sectional championship tonight. Jackson, I don't think we're going to get them.
1: I don't think so either.
0: I don't think so either. Well, we were hoping to, but unfortunately, that's not going to happen. But we will try to catch up with Yahtzee on Tuesday night, because Jackson Voss, they have another game to play, don't they?
1: Yes, they do, and they are hoping to have a lot more games to play here in this state tournament. But it all starts on Tuesday, back at home on a familiar field, obviously. Home field, I'm sure they're going to be looking to get a big victory, move on, obviously. It's survive in advance now. We're in the state tournament. It's survive in advance. You got to win any game in front of you.
0: Yeah. And just to give you a quick heads up on some stuff that's coming ahead, I want to give make sure that John has enough chance to get to regular programming here. I'm going to stall just a little bit longer for him. Future broadcasts here on WRBI again, Batesville, Lawrenceburg coming up in just a minute. You also have tomorrow, we'll be back, should be back at Batesville for semifinal action. You'll have the winners from tonight and then Greensburg and Jennings County in the second game. Looking ahead to Saturday, we may have a 1A softball sectional championship. On Monday, we may have a 3A baseball sectional championship. It's all subject to how everything plays out. And then I'm pretty confident we're going to be doing softball on Tuesday with these Milan Indians. So we're looking forward to that. That's going to wrap it up here at Rising Sun. Again, congratulations to the Indians improving to 29-4 on the season, winning their 8th sectional championship. Jackson Voss, a pleasure working with you tonight. I hope we get to do it again.
1: Yes, sir. Pleasure working with you.
0: All right. We'll give one more shout-out to our our sponsors, Bruns Gutzwiller, Batesville Chrysler Dodge Jeep, Southeastern Insurance, Decatur County REMC, Hurt and Elko, Stones Farm Service, Gilliland Howe Funeral Home, Napoleon State Bank, Hamilton Tebby Law Office, Fleetwood Chevrolet, Ison's Family Pizza, Crump Trucking, Doug Sherwood Farm Bureau, Great Plains Communications, and Gehrings. Thanks again to host AD Abby Kerrigan, tonight's coaches Yahtzee Roysden of Milan and Herb Gross of Trinity Lutheran, and the WRBI team of Annie the Flying Nunley and studio engineer John Heil. I'm Bryce Kendrick saying thank you for listening, and enjoy more baseball on the way after we send it back to the station for a little bit of local programming.
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2: 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Those cabin floors are way dirtier than you think they are. Also, watch how much alcohol you drink. Booze hits harder at 30,000 feet and it ruins your hydration. Also, dress in layers, because one minute you're sweating during boarding, and the next minute you're just a human popsicle because everybody's got the little, you know, air conditioner fan blowing on themselves, and it may be coming toward you. Don't eat gassy foods. 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I've got asthma. And ain't nobody got time for that.
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4: I'm WRBI meteorologist Megan Mulford with Southeastern Indiana's most reliable forecast. Mainly clear skies tonight with a low of 52. Easterly winds 5 to 10 miles an hour. Daytime highs approaching 77. Tomorrow, a blend of clouds and sun. Lows around 55. Tomorrow night, mainly cloudy skies expected. Currently, 78.
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